The Bible has the answer. You have provided the questions, and we search God's holy word in order to find the answers. Question number one, where did God come from? And how did God become God? There are certain things from our experience which are desperately difficult to comprehend for our finite minds. Each and every one of us have a starting point, and the things which in this world we create of ourselves, manufacturing or growing, we have a point at which we can say, well, we planted the seed on such a day, or a company was founded on such a year, or these types of things. A baby is born on such a day. But for God, we do not speak in such terms. At the outset of the Bible, Genesis chapter 1 and verse 1, we read, "In the beginning, God created the heavens and the earth." And there is no explanation for, well, where did God come from? How did he come into being? And how did he become God? We go to the Psalms and we go to the prophets for words of instruction, which are most certainly helpful, for the Bible simply assumes God, that he is, and in Psalm 90 and verse 2, we read, "Before the mountains were born, or you gave birth to the earth and the world, even from everlasting to everlasting, you are God." God is the epitome. He is the highest pinnacle. He is the one and the only. From everlasting past to everlasting future, he is God. We also go into Isaiah chapters 45 and 46. Chapter 45, verses 5 and 6, and then verse 21. "I am the Lord, there is no other." We ask the question, how did God become God? He simply is God. He always has been and always will be. If there was someone or something, a God who made our God God, then that would be the one that we ought to worship and to bow down to. But God says, the Lord says, "I am the Lord, and there is no other. Besides me, there is no God. I will gird you, though you have not known me, that men may know from the rising to the setting of the sun that there is no one," no one. God is by himself. "No one besides me. I am the Lord, and there is no other." Verse 21, "Declare and set forth your case. Indeed, let them consult together. Who has announced this from of old? Who has long since declared it? Is it not I, the Lord? And there is no other God besides me, a righteous God and a Savior. There is none except me." And then chapter 46 in like manner, and verses 9 and 10. "Remember the former things long past, for I am God, and there is no other. I am God, and there is no one like me, declaring the end from the beginning, and from ancient times things which have not been done, saying, my purpose will be established, and I will accomplish all my good pleasure." Question number two, how can we make sense of Luke chapter 19 and verses 1 to 9? Thank you, questioner, for bringing this up once again. We have dealt with this on several occasions previously, but I never tire of speaking of Luke chapter 16 and this first parable which Jesus spoke of the unrighteous steward. Many of the other parables which Jesus spoke and which we find in the gospel accounts, they are somewhat predictable. They are moving in a particular direction, and they speak together with a consonant, with a consistent voice.
Here we have a wonderful parable that really turns a twist on what we might expect. It is the story of a rich man who had a manager, and this manager was reported to him as squandering his possessions. He calls the man in and he says, "What is going on? Give an accounting of what you are doing." And the manager, he says to himself, "Look, I do not want to dig. I need to get a job. I'm ashamed to beg. I know what I'll do. I'll call in those who I can grant favors to in the fleeting moments of my stewardship, and I will give them privileges, and I will give them a favor that they might in turn return that favor to me." And so the man cooks the books in a royal manner. We expect that Jesus will call down hellfire upon this unrighteous steward, but Jesus portrays the owner of the goods to whom the steward was responsible. The owner, when he finds out exactly what has been done in these moments, he praises the steward because he had taken hold of an opportunity and he had realized it was fleeting, but he took advantage of it. Now, how do we make sense of Jesus putting a commendation before us of this man? He is not praising the deceit, but he is praising that this man saw an opportunity and he laid hold of it. And Jesus would have that for each and every one of us. We have before us the grace of God. We have the richness of God that is before us. We have the Word of God. We have the privilege of access through prayer into the very throne room of God. And how many of us pass that by? But we should be laying hold of it as eagerly, if not more eagerly, as this unrighteous steward. And Jesus says, the people of this world, they know how to get what they want. The children of the kingdom, sometimes we are dull in what we pursue and how we pursue it. And Jesus, he is encouraging us to lay hold and grasp hold of the riches which God has put before us in his word, in the opportunity of fellowship with him, in meeting with him. Oh, take that to heart. And in this way, we make sense of Luke chapter 16, verses 1 to 9. Thank you for these questions. If you have a question, send it to us. And our mailing address is Faith to Live By, Box 426, Winnipeg, Manitoba, R3C2H6. Matt Bowring comes now and he sings "I Will Rise," and that is followed by Heidi, Dorothy, and Lois singing "We Praise Thee, O God, Our Redeemer."

The Faith to Live By musicians are pleased to announce a brand new CD of 13 songs under the title Joy Comes in the Morning. The title track, Joy Comes in the Morning, is sung by the male quartet. We also have the ladies trio singing We Praise Thee, O God, Our Redeemer. Heidi and Rick team up to sing Until Then. The full group sing both Shelter Me and The Lord Bless You and Keep You, a great favorite of mine. Rick also sings He's Been Faithful. Joy comes in the morning indeed. And we would like to put a copy of this brand new 13-song CD into your hands as quickly as possible. 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And let me underscore that the CD as well as the audio files from the website are all completely at no charge to you whatsoever.

We continue to examine the portions of God's Word in the New Testament, particularly where we find the word gospel, that is, good news. We go today to Romans chapter 10 and verse 9. If you confess with your mouth Jesus as Lord and believe in your heart that God raised him from the dead, you will be saved. It is a promise of God's Word. You specifically will assuredly be saved. What a wonderful verse this is. And also verse 13. Whoever will call on the name of the Lord will be saved. Once again, a promise, a confident assurance to our hearts that if we call upon the name of the Lord, if we look to Him, we will be saved. But the Apostle Paul then goes on, and here is what I wish to particularly emphasize. How then will they call on Him in whom they have not believed? How will they believe in Him whom they have not heard? And how will they hear without a preacher? Paul asks. How will they preach unless they are sent? Just as it is written, how beautiful are the feet of those who bring good news, that is, the gospel of good things. However, they did not all heed the good news, for Isaiah says, Lord, who has believed our report? So faith comes from hearing, and hearing by the Word of God. The Word of God, which God ordains to be sent through the mouth of a preacher to strike the heart, though perhaps very hard, stony, cold, dead in trespasses and sins. Yet this is the ordained method. This is the ordained plan of God. And Paul works backwards through these various questions. How will they call on Him in whom they have not believed? Well, and how will they believe in whom they have not heard? And how will they hear unless there is a preacher? And how will they preach unless they are sent? And so God sends the preacher. The preacher declares the word that the people might hear. The word sinks into the heart, and belief, confident belief, arises in the heart. And Paul concludes, so faith comes from hearing. Well, what do you hear? Do you hear the daily news, which changes from day to day? No, nothing so trivial, so trite, nothing so fading and passing and changeable. It is something which is timeless and something which is bedrock sure upon which to build our lives upon. It is the gospel of the Lord Jesus Christ, that a right standing before God does not come by our efforts, by our connections of this world. It does not come by our efforts, but it comes trusting in Christ and in what He has done for us. You see, in the first century into which Jesus was incarnate, in which the Son of God descended into this world, the world of the Jews had become utterly confused, as well as all of the pagan nations round about. They thought that it was by efforts, that it was by sacrifices, that it was by payment of various kinds that they would have a right standing before the Lord. But Jesus, He comes and He says, no. No Pharisees, no Sadducees, no scribes, no lawyers. You are all mistaken. The standing which Christ can bring to the heart when we are clothed with Christ, when we are clothed not with our righteousness but with His righteousness, we are acceptable before the Lord. And that is what brings joy unspeakable to the heart. Do you know this joy? It's not your righteousness, it's the righteousness of Christ in you. Rejoice in that and seek that today.

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Please watch for Faith to Live By again next Sunday at this same time on this same station. Until then, Faith to Live By prays that the peace of God will fill your heart and that the joy of the Lord will be your strength. 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
1: 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Partly cloudy tonight with a low of 9. Tomorrow we'll have a mainly cloudy sky, good chance of showers in the afternoon with a risk of a thunderstorm and a gusting wind, a high of 20 degrees. Tuesday it'll be sunny and 25, and then rain for Wednesday with a high of 17. Current weather conditions can be found anytime on your Discover Westman app. I'm Judy Peters.
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Welcome to Anchor Point, where we believe that the next 30 minutes could change your life forever. So join us to consider the greatest message ever heard, the good news of the gospel, as well as sound scriptural teaching for believers, all based on the Word of God, the anchor for our souls.

0: The problem with understanding the Bible for just about all of us is that we all come to the Bible with our own way of thinking. We've already decided what God is like and what we are like. Unfortunately, it is usually a very wrong assessment. We tend to hold a mistaken notion that we're not really all that bad. After all, we can find dozens of people who are living worse than ourselves. And we even pass our own judgment that God is not all that good. That is, we disagree with his authority to judge us on the basis of our sin. Well, that's where we all get off on the wrong foot, so to speak. In the Gospel of Luke, chapter 15, the Lord Jesus Christ tells a story that we now know as the prodigal son. But there's more to that story than a son who left home for a far country and later returned to his father. You see, the Lord Jesus was telling a story to a group of self-righteous individuals, Pharisees, who felt that they were all right in God's sight, and that God would be wrong in judging them for their sins. Yes, the prodigal son certainly needed forgiveness, all right, but so did the religious congregation, so did the ones to whom the Lord Jesus was speaking. You see, they all needed a change of mind. They needed to look at reality the way that God reveals it to us in his word, the Bible, and so do we. An individual will only know his or her sins forgiven if they too have had a change of mind about these things, if they see themselves for what God says they really are. Listen today as Speaker Larry Perkins takes up this universal problem very simply and clearly for us all.
1: Some people might wonder why we read from the Bible at the beginning of each gospel message, and this is no ordinary book. This is the Word of God. God has not left us on this planet just to stumble around wondering what life's about, what is eternity about, what happens after we die. The amazing thing is, as I mentioned this another night, God wants to communicate with us. And the primary way he does it today is through his Word. He's preserved it down through the years. We have it in our own language. Tremendous privilege. And one reason I got myself in so much trouble, you know, earlier in my life was I didn't read what God had to say. I wasn't interested. I thought the Bible was just another book, never thought about it much, really. My friend, God loves us. He loves you. And he wants the best for you. He wants to take your sins away. He wants to give you a relationship with himself so you can be with him forever. And not only that, but he wants to help you through this life with all its difficulties. Life isn't easy. And to me, it's a tragedy to try to go through this world on your own, trying to solve your own problems, when all the time, God wants to help you. He wants to be a father to us. My father, my earthly father, died when he was 50. But I'm thankful I have a heavenly father, somebody who cares for me and wants to guide me through all the pitfalls and difficulties of life. And he wants this for you. And I'll say this, no matter who you are tonight, he doesn't love me more than he loves you. No, he doesn't love our sin, but he loves us. And you know, one of the things the devil did to me, and I didn't even believe the devil existed, was he puts thoughts in our mind that God's way is restrictive and boring and going to ruin our lives. That's what I used to think when I thought about God at all. And of course, the devil also put the thoughts, you know, go his way. And he did this with Eve. You know, he paints God in a bad light and paints sin in a good light. And we go after it and find out that there's nothing there. Because he is a liar. He's the father of lies, the devil is. And it is impossible for God to lie. My friend, I am so glad that I've got something I can depend on. And I know I'm going on here a bit at the first, but let me say this. I read a lot of books before I started reading the Bible. I looked into Eastern religions, Hinduism, Buddhism, Zen Buddhism, read all this stuff, but it didn't meet my need. Basically, what it was trying to get your head around God, get yourself to God. And when I started reading the Bible, as I've been saying on other nights at 25, I was skeptical. Nothing else worked. I wasn't sure this was, but you know, the lady that gave me the Bible was so kind to me, I thought the least I can do is, you know, read it. And much to my surprise, I found what I was looking for. I found who I needed, the Lord Jesus. My friend, that's who you need tonight. You need a Savior, somebody to take away your sin, somebody to satisfy that emptiness in your soul. He can change your life. He can save your eternity. My friend, don't miss out on this, or you'll be regretting it forever. Now, Luke chapter 15, verse 1. Then drew near unto him, unto the Lord Jesus, all the publicans and sinners, that's the tax collectors and sinners, for to hear him. And the Pharisees and scribes, now they would be the religious guys of the day, the Pharisees and scribes murmured, they were complaining, grumbling, saying, this man, the Lord Jesus, receives sinners and eats with them. Now, verse 1, why were these tax collectors and sinners, I take that's people maybe with a bad reputation, here they were, they wanted to listen to the Lord Jesus, but the religious people, the Pharisees and scribes, they were critical of the Lord Jesus. And they were critical because the Lord Jesus was willing to accept these tax gatherers and sinners. Now, tax collectors, most of them probably would be cheats, crooks. So I'm going to ask at the beginning, what kind of people does the Lord Jesus save? People like you? People that go to church on Sunday? The Lord realized these religious men, these Pharisees and scribes, had a problem with their thinking. You know, we can have wrong thoughts. And one thing the Bible does, it can straighten out those thoughts. When we read the Bible, we see how God looks at things. And a lot of times it's very different from the way the world looks at things. Now, the Lord Jesus wanted to help these men, these Pharisees and scribes that we read about in verse 2, with their problem, with their wrong thinking. So in verse 3 it says, and he spoke this parable unto them. He told them a story. He's going to help them with their problem. Now, I'm not going to take time to read the whole story or parable. I'm just going to jump into the second part of it. Verse 11. And he, the Lord Jesus, said, a certain man had two sons, and the younger of them said to his father, Father, give me the portion of goods that falleth to me. That is, the boy wanted his share of his dad's estate. And he, the father, divided unto them, the sons, his living. And now many days after, the younger son gathered all together and took his journey into a far country, and there wasted his substance, wasted what his father had given him, with riotous living. And when he had spent all, there arose a mighty famine in that land, and he began to be in want. And he went and joined himself to a citizen of that country, and he sent him into his fields to feed swine, to feed pigs. And he, the boy, would fain have filled his belly with a husk that the swine did eat. No man gave to him. Now notice verse 17, because to me, this whole story hinges on this statement. And when he came to himself, that is, he came to his senses, he's looking at things differently now. He's got a changed attitude. When he came to himself, he said, how many hired servants of my father's have bread enough and to spare? And I perish with hunger. I will arise and go to my father and will say to him, Father, I've sinned against heaven and before you, and I'm no more worthy to be called your son. Make me as one of your hired servants. So, you know, the boy's thinking this, right? He's talking to himself here. Verse 20. And he arose and came to his father. But when he was yet a great way off, his father saw him and had compassion and ran and fell on his neck and kissed him. And the son said unto him, Father, I've sinned against heaven and in your sight, and I'm no more worthy to be called your son. I don't deserve to be called your son. But the father said to his servants, bring forth the best robe and put it on him, and put a ring on his hand and shoes on his feet, and bring the fatted calf and kill it, and let us eat and be merry. For this my son was dead and is alive again. He was lost and is found. And they began to be merry. I'll tell you what a God we have. We see him pictured in this father and his acceptance of his son. The son didn't deserve the father's welcome. I mean, the boy blew it big time. I mean, have you ever heard of any kids wanting their parents' inheritance before they die? I haven't. It was gimme. Why did he say gimme? He wanted to do his own thing. He wasn't concerned about his dad and what his dad might want. He just, you know what? He just wanted to jump over the fence and do his own thing. And you know what? He's just like us. You say, well, I never, you know, maybe you're thinking you never lived like this boy did. Riotous living, the King James has there. You know what the Bible says? All we like sheep have gone astray. We've turned everyone to his own way. Now maybe this boy and people like me, we went a lot further in our sin. But God says there's no difference, for all of sin that comes short of the glory of God. My friend, we've all blown it. We all have a problem. It's our sin, and it separates us from God. And these Pharisees and scribes that we read about in verse 2, see, their problem was they never saw their need of the Lord Jesus. The best of us, the worst of us, is sin. Have you ever found that out? It took me 25 years to find out how God saw me. It took me 25 years to find out that because of my sin, I deserve to be in hell, not heaven. It took me 25 years to find out I was helpless to get myself one inch closer to heaven, let alone get there all the way. It took me 25 years to see my need of the Lord Jesus to do for me what I couldn't do for myself. My friend, this is why the publicans and sinners were listening to the Lord Jesus. They saw their need. They knew they had a problem. They knew they were guilty. And many of them put their trust in Christ. But the Pharisees, the scribes, they were trusting in their own righteousness, just like so many of us. So instead of seeing their need of Christ, they were critical. My friend, you need to have your sin forgiven. Well, this boy thought he had it made. He thought he knew what was going to make him happy. So he's got all his money, and he just wants to get as far away from his dad as he can. So at first he probably thought he was having a good time. But his party ended, just like every party has to. And we read there was a big famine in that country. His money ran out, and likely when his money ran out, his friends ran out. And now he's in want. He is empty. And sooner or later, everyone comes to a point where they have needs that they cannot meet themselves. Now, for some people, it may be in a hospital. Some people, it might be a jail. Some people, an old folks home. But sooner or later, you will come to a point where you have needs that you cannot meet yourself. My friend, God wants to meet your greatest need of all. The need to have your sins forgiven and to come into a right relationship with the God of heaven. Now, what about this boy? Do you think he deserves to have his sins forgiven? Well, these Pharisees and scribes wouldn't have thought so. They thought it was good people that maybe were going to be in heaven. Any good people here tonight? I mean good in the sense of 100%? Because that's the standard. If you're going to get to heaven by being good, here's what it is, 100%. Because there's no sin in heaven. God is perfect. That's where God is. And my friend, anybody that's going to be in heaven has to have all their sin taken away. Is there anything you can do to take all your sin away? This is why the Lord Jesus came into the world.

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2: Well, the boy tried to do something to help his situation. There he is empty. His money's run out. It says he began to be in want. So he tries to get a job to help the situation and it doesn't work. And it's like many of us, when we realize we're not perfect and, you know, we're going to have to meet God one day and maybe we better clean up our act. So we try to do this, try to do that. Now, you know, a lot of things might be good to, as far as our lives here on earth are concerned. It's good to stop being an alcoholic, for example, or maybe give up other habits, but it doesn't take sin away. But then in verse 17, we read these tremendous words. The time came when the boy, it says, when he came to himself. He came to his senses. He realized his father is right and he's wrong. As he's thinking, you know, the guys that work for my dad, they've got more than enough to eat. He says, I perish with hunger. I'm perishing. And he's saying, no, I'm going to go back to my dad and I'm going to tell him, I've sinned against heaven and I've sinned against you. I've sinned. See, the boy has a different attitude now than when he left his dad's house with all his money. But he realized it's empty there. And my friend, you're empty if you've never come into a right relationship with God. See, God is waiting for us to take our place as guilty, like this boy. This is a classic example of what the Bible calls repentance. It's a change of attitude. And later on, he's going to say, I'm not worthy to be called your son. Not worthy. He's not on some high horse now. He's taken the low place. You know, the boy said he was going to go back to his dad and say, I'm not worthy. You know, sometimes we ask people, if God gave you what you deserve, do you deserve to be in heaven or hell? And many people say, well, you know, I'm not perfect, but I'm not sure I deserve to be in hell. I'm not sure I deserve to be in heaven. You know, they're on the fence somewhere. My friend, can I say this kindly? And I've said it already. There's not one of us here that are worthy to be in heaven. Not one of us. Whoever the best of us happens to be. Because we've sinned. And if we went to heaven the way we are, we'd pollute, we'd contaminate heaven. We're not worthy. This is why we need a Savior. Now the scribes and the Pharisees, these religious people, they thought that because of their religion, they were worthy to be accepted by God. But I love the ending of this story. To me, it's so touching. So here's the boy. His clothes are all dirty. Maybe smells like he's been feeding pigs, right? So he's coming back to his father. If I was the boy, I'd be wondering what my dad's going to say to me. Or if he will say anything. The boy doesn't get to the front door. He doesn't get to the end of the driveway. A great way off, his father saw him. Why? You know what I think? I think the father's been looking down that road ever since that boy left, waiting for him to come back. And I want to tell you, my friend, he's waiting for you to come back tonight. God loves you. No matter how you've strayed, no matter what you've done, this boy blew it big time. Maybe you have too. The father just didn't see him. But we read he had compassion. His heart went out to the boy. And he ran, not just walked. King James says he fell on his neck and kissed him. I mean, he gave him a big hug and he kissed him. What a welcome. My friend, this is the welcome God gives to sinners. This is the welcome the Lord Jesus gives to those who see their need of him in all their filthiness of sin. And you know, the boy, he starts to say what he was going to, you know, I'm not worthy and I've sinned, and he doesn't even get everything out. It's like his father says, okay, enough. And he tells his servants, give the boy the best. My son was dead, As far as the father was concerned, his boy was dead. But he says he's alive again. He was lost, and he's found. My friend, we're spiritually dead because of our sin. We're lost. We can't get ourselves to heaven. I'm glad the Lord Jesus came into the world to save sinners. My friend, this may be the last time you'll ever hear the gospel. God is giving you an opportunity to get right with God, to come as a sinner, and receive the welcome that God has for somebody just like you.

0: Yes, my friend, just like the prodigal in this story, the Father in heaven is looking for you to change your mind and come to him. He's waiting to welcome you. We can't do anything to merit favor with God. We are all sinners. We've all gone our own way. But God in his grace has done something about it. He has sent his Son, Jesus Christ, to bear our sins on the cross. Yes, the work is done. So go on with a self-righteous attitude no longer. Change your mind. Change your mind and agree with God about your need. And then agree with him about the remedy.
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1: 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Thank you once again for listening. 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
1: 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Partly cloudy tonight with a low of 9. Tomorrow we'll have a mainly cloudy sky, good chance of showers in the afternoon with a risk of a thunderstorm and a gusting wind, a high of 20 degrees. Tuesday it'll be sunny and 25, and then rain for Wednesday with a high of 17. Current weather conditions can be found anytime on your Discover Westman app. I'm Judy Peters.
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3: God is good all the time, and all the time, God is good. Welcome to the Gospel Message radio program. My name is Wes Heppner, and today, the first part of the message, the goodness of God. How good God is, what He has done, what He is doing, and what He will do, and everything He does is good. I'm glad you're here today to take some time away from the world, away from our struggles, away from politics, away from the wars and social media, to listen and see how good God is. I want to start this message with reading Psalm 34, the first 10 verses, just in honor and praise to God. It says this: I will bless the Lord at all times. His praise shall continually be in my mouth. My soul shall make her boast in the Lord. The humble shall hear thereof and be glad. O magnify the Lord with me, and let us exalt his name together. I sought the Lord, and he heard me and delivered me from all my fears. They looked unto him and were lightened, and their faces were not ashamed. This poor man cried, and the Lord heard him and saved him out of all his troubles. The angel of the Lord encampeth round about them that fear him and delivereth them. O taste and see that the Lord is good. Blessed is the man that trusteth in him. O fear the Lord, ye his saints, for there is no want to them that fear him. The young lions do lack and suffer hunger, but they that seek the Lord shall not want any good thing. The goodness of God, God is good. Now remember, this message is not about you. It may be for you, but it's not about you. This message is about God. And it's incredible in our lives when we keep our eyes on the goodness of God, how things change. Our thinking change, our environment changes, we change. The best story I know is in the Bible, and it shows when we keep our eyes on Jesus that incredible things happen. One night, there's some men there in a stormy sea, and Jesus comes to them walking on the water. And one of them, Peter, says, "Well, can I come to you?" And he keeps his eyes on Jesus. He walks on the water, but then he turns to the side, he looks at the waves, he looks at the wind, and he starts sinking. But even then, Jesus holds out his hand and helps him up. He can walk on water when he keeps his eyes on Jesus. The amazing thing about this story is it's not about Peter sinking in the water, it's about Peter walking on the water. It's the goodness of God, and when we keep our eyes on that goodness, it's amazing how our life changes, the miracles God can do in our life. Anne Voskamp said this: when you're overwhelmed with the goodness of God to you, you overflow with the goodness of God to others. Another quote: every good thing in my life exists because of God's goodness. A.W. Tozer said this: the goodness of God is infinitely more wonderful than we'll ever be able to comprehend. And I'd add to that, this radio program won't do justice to the goodness of God, but we still want to keep our eyes on Jesus. Charles H. Spurgeon said, remember the goodness of God in the frost of adversity. So today and next week, we want to look at the goodness of God, take our eyes away from our problems, our environment, our surroundings, and remember that God is good all the time. Before we go into that message, let's take time to pray. Heavenly Father, we thank you for this day. We thank you for this opportunity on this radio program to share your word. Heavenly Father, bless each listener. Help us to take our eyes away from our problems, from our busyness in life, and to concentrate on you, and that you are good. You were good. You are good now. You will be good for eternity. Heavenly Father, bless this message. Lead it with your Holy Spirit. Help people to be drawn to you, because the Bible says it's the goodness of God that leads us to repentance. Heavenly Father, I pray that this message would build your kingdom, and you would get all the honor and glory for that. I pray this in the name of Jesus Christ. Amen. So today and next week, the goodness of God, four things we want to look at. God is good in the beginning, number one. Number two, God is good in Jesus. And number three, God is good to you. And number four, God is good for eternity. Now, sometimes we say the pastors preach from Genesis to Revelations, and today it'll be exactly like that. God is good in the beginning, 5,000 or 6,000 years ago. God is good in Jesus, 4,000 years later. God is good to you, 2,000 years later. And God will be good in eternity. And so let's start with God was good in the beginning. Now remember, this is not the beginning of God. This is the beginning of the world. Genesis 1:31, at the end of all that God had made, it says, and God saw everything that he had made, and behold, it was very good. And the evening and the morning were the sixth day. Now it's interesting. The Bible says very good. See, God was impressed by what he had made. He had made something incredible, the sea, the mountains, the moon, the stars, the animals, the man. And he said it was very good. When God makes something, it's very good. It's incredible because it's God that makes it. That's Genesis 1:31. And turn to Genesis 2:18, still in the beginning. The Lord God said, it's not good that the man should be alone. I will make an helpmeet for him. So this is the first time in the Bible where it says, God says it's not good. And it's interesting. It wasn't God's fault. He hadn't missed something, but he saw that man had a need for a companion, for a friend. And God, my friends, has a plan when you have a need. When you are going through trouble, when you need something in your life, God has a plan to make what is not good in your life to be something wonderful. Now that's the picture of marriage here in Genesis 2:18, that the man finds the woman, they live together and have a family. God makes something good out of our needs, out of our troubles, out of our trials, tribulations, out of things that are hard for us. God is still good. God was good in the beginning. He made everything. Psalm 19:1 tells us this: the heavens declare the glory of God, and the firmament showeth his handiwork. If you want to be amazed, go outside when it's dark and look at the stars. Try to count them, or just look and see how great the universe is. The sky, the moon, the stars, what God has made. It's incredible. Or during the day, go outside and look at a plant, look at a flower, look at a bee buzzing. Maybe you're on a lake and it's surrounded by mountains and trees, and you see nature and you see how great God is. Maybe you take a trip somewhere and you're in a city and you see the lights and all the things that we think people have made, but really they're all taken from resources we have on this earth. God knew exactly what to put on this earth so that we needed what we had. Or maybe you go to a waterfall and you hear the rushing water. You see the millions of gallons of water rushing over. And you think, wow, God is good. And my friends, God was good in the beginning. And what God makes, remember, he said it was very good, it stays forever. God is good. And he was good in the beginning. He started out. It's character. Now we want to go 4,000 or 5,000 years later to Jesus. And we want to see how God is good in Jesus. We know God sent Jesus as his only son. But why did he come? Mark 10:45 says this: for even the Son of Man, that's Jesus, came not to be ministered unto, but to minister and to give his life a ransom for many. Jesus came to give his life. God is good in Jesus. He gave his life a ransom. He paid for your sins, for all that believe. John 3:16 tells us that God is good in Jesus. For God so loved the world. Now, there's almost not a better way to be good than to show love. How did God show his love? He gave his only begotten Son, that whosoever believeth on him, whosoever means whoever, that means you, should not perish, but have everlasting life. God loved the world. He gave his Son, Jesus, that if you believe in him, you will not perish, but you can have everlasting life. I wonder, have you trusted Jesus? Have you accepted that free gift of salvation? That's how God is good in Jesus, because salvation is through him. And then Luke 19, verse 10. For the Son of Man has come to seek and to save that which is lost. Now again, the Son of Man is Jesus, and he's come to seek. Now I love that word seek, because that means he's looking for you. Remember the story Jesus told about the 100 sheep? The 99 are safe in the fold, but the one is lost. What does the good shepherd do? He goes to find that one sheep that is lost. That's the picture of Jesus. God is good in Jesus in that he wants to seek and to save you if you're lost. Now, if you're saved, praise the Lord. But if you're still lost, Jesus is wanting you to come to him. He's seeking you. He's knocking at your heart's door. He wants you to accept him. A beautiful picture of how God is good in Jesus is the story of Jesus at the well speaking to the Samaritan woman. Now, this was not normal that a man would speak to a woman or that a Jew would speak to a Samaritan, but Jesus was ready to seek and to save those that were lost. This woman was in sin. And yet Jesus said, I am willing to give you living water so that you will never thirst again. That's how God is good in Jesus. He looks for the lost. He wants to seek and to save those that we may think are hopeless. Those that we may think, how can God save that person? God has a plan. Salvation is his plan through Jesus Christ. God is good in Jesus. Now, in his last night before his crucifixion, Jesus is in the Garden of Gethsemane. He's praying. There's drops of blood falling from his body, a sweat. And he's asking God if it's possible that that cup, that suffering could be removed. But then he says, not my will, but your will. God is good in Jesus in that Jesus gave himself over to the will of God. And then we could say the most unfair thing, the most terrible thing in the world, the only perfect man was crucified in the most horrible, torturous death. But that most horrible, terrible thing was the greatest gift ever. The moment that changed history, the temple veil was torn in two. You and I can come before God through Jesus Christ. It is finished. John 19, verse 30 tells us that God is good in Jesus. It's such a wonderful thing to know that God is great in Jesus. And I just want to encourage you today. If you're struggling, if there's things happening in your life, turn to God. Maybe see how he was good in the beginning and see how he's good in the world today and go outside and see nature and see how God is so very good. Or maybe read Matthew, Mark, Luke, and John, the stories of Jesus' life, and see how God is good in Jesus. He is so good that he wants to save you. My friend, salvation comes through the goodness of God. The Bible says the goodness of God leads us to repentance. He wants to draw us with his love, his everlasting love, his love that knows no end, has no bounds. Jesus loves you. Have you accepted him? Are you his child? I want to tell you today, God is gracious and merciful to you. That's why you're listening to this program. You have the opportunity to accept Jesus Christ. Wherever you're listening, you can go on your knees and pray to God. You can confess your sins, acknowledge that you're lost without Jesus,

0: You can go on your knees and pray to God. You can confess your sins, acknowledge that you're lost without Jesus, and in faith trust him. Tell him that you want to follow him, that you want to be his child, and then you can thank him for that free gift of salvation. God was good in the beginning, and God is good in Jesus. Next week, how God is good to us and how God will be good in eternity. My name is Wes Heppner. 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I wish you God's blessing this next week. And remember that God is good all the time. All the time, God is good. God bless you richly.
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1: Does God show favoritism? Why does he seem to punish some and not others, as in Genesis chapter 32, when Israel rebelled and worshiped the golden calf? 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

0: This is the Question and Answer Program, a ministry of the Through the Bible Radio Network with our teacher, Dr. J. Vernon McGee. Now let's get to our questions. We'll begin with this one from a listener in Houston, Texas, who writes, what is the relationship of the resurrection of the saints in Matthew 27, verses 52 and 53, and the resurrection of the believers in Christ at the second coming?
1: And I think that I should turn to Matthew 27 and read verses 52 and 53. And I probably should just back up and read verse 51. And behold, the veil of the temple was rent in twain from the top to the bottom, and the earth did quake, and the rocks rent, and the graves were open, and many bodies of the saints which slept arose and came out of the graves after his resurrection and went into the holy city and appeared unto many. Now, let me say, first of all, there are those that like to question the historical truth of this statement. There are many that actually say they believe the Bible, but they feel like somehow or another that this is so different that it shouldn't be in the canon of Scripture. And may I say that by all of the universal scholarship today, all agree that this is part of the Gospel of Matthew and that it belongs here, that it's part of the record, and that it is absolutely historical. Now, that's the first thing I want to say about it. And the second is that there are those that feel like, well, maybe the apostles saw the open graves that were opened by the earthquake, and he thought that some of them came out of the graves. And therefore, we cannot account for this because it's difficult to account for such a transaction, and the words are very obscure. You hear that sometimes. And may I say that the interesting thing is that the words are not obscure. It's a simple, brief statement, right to the point. No way in the world of missing it. And to try to evade answering the question for that reason is, I think, begging the question altogether. But actually, this is so interwoven in the text that we have to accept it as part of the inspired Word of God. It harmonizes with the open graves, and as you would expect that the graves being opened, and then we are told here that only some came out of the grave. This is a credible statement of fact, and it should be taken at face value. Now, having said that, let me say something else concerning it. Who were they? How many of them did come out? Were they those that had recently died because people knew them, apparently? Or were they ones that had been dead for years? Did they go into the houses of the people? Or did they walk the streets? Were they on earth for the 40 days of the Lord's ministry after his resurrection? What about them? May I say to you, we're not told. We are just given this simple statement of fact. And let me say this to you, that this is one of the many instances in the Bible where statements are made. And if a human had written a story in a human book, having said so much, he never could have said so little. Can you imagine today someone writing just this simple statement, if they had this much information? Well, they'd write two or three books on it, because there are a lot of books coming out today that don't have this much information to base the book on, but they're coming from the press, and Solomon is right, the making of many books, there is no end. and they keep coming forth, so that there are many questions that arise here, but we can't answer them. We have to face that. Now, why was this given to us then? Why record it then? Why tell us this much? I think that it means that these people appeared, they were known, and it doesn't mean that they were recently dead. I think we could answer that, because when Moses, you remember, appeared with Elijah yonder at the Mount of Transfiguration, why, the Lord Jesus didn't have to introduce the apostles to them. They knew who they were, so that would be no problem at all. The big question here, and this seems to be a rather long way around to answer your question, but I'm coming to it now. The main question is, what kind of a resurrection was it? Now, there are six resurrections that are recorded in the Gospels, which actually were restorations of life. And when I say not in the Gospels, in the entire record of Scripture. And all of these were revived in the natural body because they died again. And in the resurrection of the saints, we are told that they are given a glorified body and will never have to die again. Therefore, this was, I believe, just a restoration to their former life. And I can't see that it is anything other than that. I do not believe that they could have had a glorified body and that they are not part of the company of those that are raised at the rapture, the coming of Christ. We are told that the order of resurrection in 1 Corinthians 15, we are told Christ, the first fruits, and afterward, those that are Christ. Somebody says, but these are Christ, right? But when? At his coming. So that we cannot put this group with the ones that are raised at the rapture of the church. Therefore, my feeling is that they were raised in a natural body, and probably like Enoch and Elijah, they did not die again. They went away, I think, with the Lord Jesus when he ascended. He led captivity captive. But they were given to us as a token, because the resurrection of Christ is such a tremendous truth and fact of the Christian faith, that his resurrection meant that there would be these that would be a token, a symbol, a model, an illustration of the resurrection that would be coming along later. And that's the reason I said at the beginning that that's the only relationship that there is to this resurrection and that of the saints at the rapture of the church. Now, I have really hit the high points in this. I would like very much to recommend to you a book that is titled The Six Miracles of Calvary, written by William R. Nicholson. And he was a very great Bible teacher. And I would suggest that you get that, because those six miracles of Calvary are to me just as important as the seven last words of Christ at the time of his death. And so I would recommend that.
0: We now have a question from a listener in Solvang, California, who has a specific question from Exodus chapter 32, and he writes, why were Aaron and the Levites spared from punishment?
1: Now, I think that I should turn to the 32nd chapter of the book of Exodus and read what Moses has written here and see what we can make out of it. You give me now verses 26, 27, 28. I'll read all three of them. Then Moses stood in the gate of the camp and said, Who is on the Lord's side, let him come unto me. And all the sons of Levi gathered themselves together unto him. And he said unto them, Thus saith the Lord God of Israel, Put every man his sword by his side, go in and out from gate to gate throughout the camp, and slay every man his brother, and every man his companion, every man his neighbor. And the children of Levi did according to the word of Moses, and they fell of the people that day, about 3,000 men. So that actually it was a small group, comparatively speaking, that perished there that day. And I think you need to take that in consideration. And this was a judgment of God upon a people who have now seen his marvelous redemption of bringing them out of Egypt. And they begin immediately to make a golden calf, and they begin to turn from God to idols. They are breaking here the very commandments that Moses was getting on top of the mountain, and they were turning from the living God. Now, your question is, why were Aaron and evidently the sons of Levi spared? They too, and especially Aaron, had taken part in making the golden calf. Now, you apparently didn't pay attention to the fact that Moses gave them a question, and he gave them an opportunity to make a decision to turn from idolatry back to the living God. He says, who's on the Lord's side? And whoever he is, let him come over to me. Well, we're told that Aaron and the Levites came to him, and that's the reason they were spared. Anybody else could have come over. Now, we're not told, but I have a notion that most of the camp came over, because there were only 3,000 slain out of that great company of over 1,000,000. And they must have been a little later on, they were able to man an army that went up past 100,000. So evidently many came over. And the only reason that Aaron and the Levites are mentioned, because they are God's representative, they are his minister to execute judgment upon the people. And that is something that we're forgetting today. We have become so easy on the criminal because we must be nice, you know. And it's so unchristian. And they try to drag Jesus into this and act as if he did not believe in judgment. You ought to read the woes that he pronounced. And again, go look at Jerusalem in 70 AD when Titus came, which he had predicted would take place. So that we are forgetting that sin is going to be punished. And the Bible teaches that. And some people today just can't get that into their thinking, many Christians. And I truly wonder whether they have trusted Christ. Because why do you trust him? He died because I'm a sinner. He paid the penalty for my sin. He's paid the price for my redemption, and it required his death. And because he died, I will not have to die. But if he hadn't have died, I would have to be judged, and so would you. So that today, not much judgment is being preached. Some time ago, I listened to Dr. Bruce Dunn, the great pastor of the Grace Presbyterian Church in Peoria, and he was speaking on the substitutionary death of Christ. And I want to say that at the time, I said to myself, I haven't heard a sermon like that in years. I don't hear much like that today. And thank God for a man like that who's preaching that type of messages today. We need that. Of all this business today of running seminars on marriage and on how to handle your finances, let's have some preaching on the substitutionary redemptive death of Christ on the cross because I was a hell-doomed sinner. That's needed today, needed desperately today. So that what we have here is strong medicine, but that is the reason that God spared Aaron, and the reason they're mentioned, because they were the ones that were going to execute the judgment in the name of God. The rest of the crowd were not. And I suppose most of them came over. They came back to God. And God is gracious. God saved them. And the 3,000 could have come if they wanted to, just like the lost can come to God today if they want to. The door is open. He says, whosoever will may come, and him that cometh to me I will in no wise cast out.
0: Here now is a question from a listener in Yamhill, Oregon, who writes, in Genesis 4:23, Lamech says, I have killed a man for wounding me, a young man for injuring me. What does Lamech mean?
1: All right, now let's turn back to that verse and read the next verse. And if you read the next verse, I think that you'll have the explanation. It reads, if Cain shall be avenged sevenfold, truly Lamech 70 and sevenfold. Now, you remember Cain killed his brother Abel, and the only excuse that could be given was jealousy or envy of his brother, and probably a deep bitterness in his heart that had probably begun when they were boys, when they were little fellows. I do not know this, but this is just a suggestion. It could have been possible that Adam and Eve, they maybe favored this boy Abel. I think he was a nicer kid than the other one. And that, of course, made probably Cain even a worse kid than he was. And they began to see in him the fruits of their sin, that all have sinned and come short of the glory of God. Now, out from the presence of the Lord, out from that area into another land, Cain went. The land of Nod is called, and it's on the east of Eden. That meant that he went probably toward India or China. Now, I mention all that to show that there is a generation coming up now that are away from God and a civilization that is a godless civilization. Now, in that civilization, there must have been literally thousands, and I do not know whether I dare say a million or so of people that now are the offspring of Cain. And we have here the fact that one is lifted out, and we are called attention to something else. He has two wives. Somebody is going to say, well, now, God must have approved of it. It's in his word. He didn't approve of it. It's quite obvious here. This is a godless civilization, and God has just given you the facts that this is the product of a godless civilization. And today, this freedom in sex and the lightness of which the marriage vow is treated, all of that is marks of a godless civilization. Now, you can call it improved and a highly civilized, and that we today have gotten rid of bigotry and we are a very civilized people. You can say that all you want to, but the Bible makes it clear that that's godlessness. That's what it is. Now, this man here, he killed a young man, and he killed a young man to my wounding. The young man had hurt him. It was in probably a brawl, in a fight. Over something. We haven't the foggiest notion what it was. Was it over one of his wives, a daughter of his, over money, over property? I don't know what it could be, but he fell out with this young man and then engaged in an encounter. And this young man had hurt him, and so he had killed him. Now, he felt he'd be justified. Instead of being premeditated murder, as it was in Cain's case, it is here now manslaughter. We make that distinction today, you know. This would be manslaughter. And he says, if Cain got by with it, I certainly am going to get by with it. And in that day, they were easy on the criminals, you see, and blame the police. so that we talk about that we've come to a new day and everything is bright and lovely. Mankind hasn't come very far from the Garden of Eden. If you really want to know the truth, from the fall of man down to the present, it's been the same old story, and history has repeated itself. And one of the things that we learn from history is that we do not learn anything from history. And so that's what we have here, and that is the explanation of it. And the explanation, therefore, is found in the next verse. Always read the verses before and after any verse that bothers you. You generally will find the explanation there because it all goes together, you see.
0: Our final question today comes to us from a listener in Vicksburg, Mississippi, who writes, "Am I right in understanding that if we live by faith, we are considered righteous? But then how can we live by faith and still be considered sinners?"
1: Well, may I say to you that you need to put together some scriptures, and I think when you do that, that you will find out that you are in Christ, that you are accepted in the Beloved, and all of this is something that we need to see. We are saved sinners, and our standing and our state is generally different, ought not to be. We ought to be living up to the position that we have. In other words, practice is one thing, and our position in Christ is something else. But they ought to somehow or another resemble each other. And we find that there are several scriptures that relate to this. We're told that, for instance, that we're in Christ, and that Christ has been made unto us wisdom and righteousness. And we are told that in 1 Corinthians, that he's been made unto us wisdom and righteousness. And that is 1 Corinthians 1:30. "But of him are ye in Christ Jesus, who of God is made unto us wisdom and righteousness and sanctification and redemption." So Christ is our righteousness. You see, Vernon McGee doesn't have any right in heaven at all. But I'm in Christ, and I have his right. And I have just as much right in heaven as he has because I'm in him. And that's what Paul is saying here. And also several scriptures that deal with this. We are told that he was delivered for our offenses and raised for our justification. That is, that you and I might stand before God as Christ stands, because he paid the penalty of our sins and he made over to us his righteousness. And that's something that is quite wonderful, and it's something that we need to rest in. It's something that we need to trust in. It's something that is quite wonderful, and I think that we need to recognize that. I have several other scriptures I would like to give you in this connection, at least one other scripture, and that is 2 Corinthians 5:21. "For he hath made him to be sin for us who knew no sin, that we might be made the righteousness of God in him." So you see that any righteousness that you and I have that stands before God, it's the righteousness that we have in Christ, because he was delivered for our offenses, and he has been raised for our justification. And we're putting together with that, he hath made him, that is Christ, to be sin for us, that we might be made the righteousness of God, how? In him. I trust that I've made that clear, because that is a very important truth today that is missed by a great many of the saints.
0: And so the time has come again to bring to a close another question and answer program. We hope that you've been inspired to search the Word of God for yourself and discover the answers to your questions. 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
1: 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Partly cloudy tonight with a low of 9. Tomorrow we'll have a mainly cloudy sky, good chance of showers in the afternoon with a risk of a thunderstorm and a gusting wind, a high of 20 degrees. Tuesday it'll be sunny and 25, and then rain for Wednesday with a high of 17. Current weather conditions can be found anytime on your Discover Westmen app. I'm Judy Peters.

From our own studios in Halifax, Nova Scotia, Canada, this is the People's Gospel Hour, Tom Baker speaking. Today brings the second in the series of messages preached by radio pastor Perry F. Rockwood, Studies in Jeremiah number 2. Today's topic is simply entitled Chapters 7, 8, and 9. Why not phone and invite a friend to listen in with you? Dear Father in heaven, I thank thee for fearless men of God who are jealous for thy word and preach it, often in the face of those so hostile and opposed to receiving it. I pray for those who stand for thee today. Bless today's message. In Jesus' name, amen. A warm welcome to our program. Please have your Bible open to the Gospel of Matthew chapter 11 for our Bible reading later in the program. That's the Gospel of Matthew chapter 11.

Now it's letter time. Our first letter today is from New Brunswick. Last Sunday was my first time in a long time that I heard the program on Amherst Radio. It was uplifting. Thank each of you at the People's Gospel Hour for your continued work for our Lord and Savior. And a letter from England. I heard your People's Gospel Hour broadcast over radio WRMI shortwave at 2100 UTC today. I thank you for your program. Reception was fair to good. Please send details of your ministry and radio broadcast and the Gospel Standard magazine. I am a deacon in a Baptist church here. I look forward to your reply. And our last letter is from Georgia. Just a note to tell you that I thank the Lord for the People's Gospel Hour program. I appreciate the beautiful hymns that are sung and the true Word of God that is preached. Thank you for all the helpful literature. You all are in my prayers. God continue to bless you. Thank you for your letters. They do encourage and bless us, and it's wonderful to receive them through the post and email too. God bless all of you who write. Now it's Bible time. I'm reading today from the Gospel of Matthew, chapter 11, verses 16 to 30. But whereunto shall I liken this generation? It is like unto children sitting in the markets and calling unto their fellows and saying, We have piped unto you, and ye have not danced. We have mourned unto you, and ye have not lamented. For John came neither eating or drinking, and they say, He hath a devil. The Son of Man came eating and drinking, and they say, Behold, a man gluttonous and a winebibber, a friend of publicans and sinners. But wisdom is justified of her children. Then began he to upbraid the cities wherein most of his mighty works were done, because they repented not. Woe unto thee, Chorazin! Woe unto thee, Bethsaida! For if the mighty works which were done in you had been done in Tyre and Sidon, they would have repented long ago in sackcloth and ashes. But I say unto you, it shall be more tolerable for Tyre and Sidon at the day of judgment than for you. And thou, Capernaum, which art exalted unto heaven, shalt be brought down to hell. For if the mighty works which have been done in thee had been done in Sodom, it would have remained until this day. But I say unto you, that it shall be more tolerable for the land of Sodom in the day of judgment than for thee. At that time Jesus answered and said, I thank thee, O Father, Lord of heaven and earth, because thou hast hid these things from the wise and prudent, and hast revealed them unto babes. Even so, Father, for so it seemed good in thy sight. All things are delivered unto me of my Father, and no man knoweth the Son but the Father, neither knoweth any man the Father save the Son, and he to whomsoever the Son will reveal him. Come unto me, all ye that labor and are heavy laden, and I will give you rest. Take my yoke upon you, and learn of me, for I am meek and lowly in heart, and ye shall find rest unto your souls. For my yoke is easy, and my burden is light. May the Lord bless the reading of God's inspired, preserved, and infallible Word.

Now a page from our Sunday scrapbook, the Bible. A book that exposes me to myself, that tells me all that is in my heart, that lays bare the very deepest moral springs of my nature, that judges me thoroughly, and at the same time reveals to me one who meets my every need. This book carries its own credentials with it. It craves not and needs not letters of commendation from man. It stands in no need of his favor, in no dread of his wrath.

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Deuteronomy 6, verse 7. And thou shalt teach them diligently unto thy children, and shalt talk of them when thou sittest in thine house, and when thou walkest by the way, and when thou liest down, and when thou risest up. Could it be that this is where we have failed in North America, and so many other regions of the globe as well? We fail to teach our children the Word of God, and we are now sowing what we have reaped. We are surrounded by violence, immorality, drunkenness, crime, sin of every kind. God has told us what to do, and we've fallen short. 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Now, after a message and song, a message by Pastor Perry F. Rockwood.

Shall we pray? Heavenly Father, we bow before Thee this day and are so thankful for Thy love to us. I pray today that Thou wilt minister to the need of every heart. Lord, Thou dost know each one listening in, and Thou dost love them, and Thou dost care for them. For those who are not saved, Thou hast died for them, and I pray that they might receive Thee today as personal Savior. For those who are saved, may this time be a real encouragement to go on with God and to stand for God in these days. Lord, bless the homes and marriages and the young people. In Jesus' name, amen. We're thinking of Jeremiah chapter 7, 8, and 9. Do you think Jeremiah had an easy life? As he was growing up, he saw crime in the streets of Jerusalem, homosexuals roaming the temple, corruption in the palace, infants offered on pagan altars between Anathoth and Jerusalem, war clouds in the north, threats from the west, and raids from the east. The general outlook was that things were going downhill. With one ear, Jeremiah could hear the sordid gossip seeping out of Jerusalem, and with the other, he could hear the rumble of trouble in the north. All around him were priests. Many of them were disgruntled and unemployed, while others were discouraged and prone to compromise with open idolatry in the temple. More and more of the local priests were sympathetic to the local shrine. In chapter 7, we find Jeremiah's warning delivered in the gate of the Lord's house, the word that came to Jeremiah from the Lord. Verses 1 and 2, saying, "Stand in the gate of the Lord's house, and proclaim there this word, and say, Hear the word of the Lord, all ye of Judah, that enter in at these gates to worship the Lord." Now that the temple was repaired, and the book of the law had been found, the people were returning to the temple. Jeremiah knew their thoughts, and gave them this message, verse 3, "Thus saith the Lord of hosts, the God of Israel, amend your ways and your doings, and I will cause you to dwell in this place." The people had a form of godliness, but denied the power thereof. Only by amending their ways would they escape being cast off the land. Verse 4, "Trust ye not in lying words, saying, The temple of the Lord, the temple of the Lord, the temple of the Lord are these." They were praising the building, but there was no turning unto the Lord. Jeremiah rebuked them for putting their trust in the formal services of the temple while they went on in ways of wickedness. We need to remember today that the building is not the church. I believe far too much money is spent on the outward structure for beauty and prestige. The church is made up of called out ones who assemble themselves together in the name of the Lord to worship and glorify His name. Yes, they forsook the one who is the fountain of living waters for the worship of Baal and the other gods, and hewed for themselves cisterns in the sand that could hold no water. They lost their awe for God and for His justice. They lost all shame for sin and committed themselves to follow other gods. Now this is the condition of many Christians today. They have neglected God's word. They are too busy to pray. They have become careless in attending worship services. They fill their souls with television and rock music, and soon the pleasures of sin, which are but for a season, take over. D.L. Moody said, "This book will keep you from sin, or sin will keep you from this book." Jeremiah could see this happening all around him. God's message to the people is clearly presented in verse 23. "But this thing commanded I them, saying, Obey my voice, and I will be your God,

0: ye shall be my people, and walk in all the ways that I have commanded you, that it may be well unto you. We have only one source of truth, and that is the word of the living God. It is not just enough to read it, but we must obey it. God wants us to forsake sin. He wants us to separate from the world. Love not the world, neither the things that are in the world. If any man love the world, the love of the Father is not in him. For all that is in the world, the lust of the flesh, and the lust of the eyes, and the pride of life, is not of the Father, but is of the world. 1 John 2:15-16. In chapter 8, verse 9, Jeremiah continues his message in the gate of the Lord's house. The wise men are ashamed, they are dismayed and taken. Lo, they have rejected the word of the Lord, and what wisdom is in them? They continued to reject the word of God, just as our nation is doing today. As we read on, we see that Jeremiah was showing them that the main reason for their suffering was that they had forsaken their God, and in doing so, they provoked God's jealousy. Our ministry today is to deal with spiritual sickness. Most people of our generation do not welcome the news of a heavenly remedy, for they do not believe they are sick in sin. Jesus said, "They that are whole need not a physician, but they that are sick." Luke 5:31. When we go out on the streets witnessing for our Lord, we hardly find a person who believes he is a sinner. A doctor who needs to begin by convincing the patient that he is sick does not have a very hopeful situation. Yet that is our responsibility spiritually. We have to declare from God's word that man is a sinner, separated from God, and doomed to death and eternal hell. Such teaching, so humiliating to human pride and humanistic philosophy, is not popular. Men prefer to hear smooth things from those who teach the dignity of human nature. Natural man wants self-respect, and the only way to gain that is through creative achievement. One preacher said, "I don't remind people that they are sinners, but they are the salt of the earth, as Jesus did in his time." People love such teaching, but I say to you lovingly and tearfully and personally that if you are not born again right now, you are lost on the way to hell. So often, after a man realizes he is a sinner, he is not willing to deal with sin. He is guilty and is willing to remain guilty. Hundreds of people live and die in this condition. They know there is wrath and judgment to come, yet they occupy themselves only with the pleasures of this world. Many feel that somehow at the last, before death overtakes them, they will enter into the reality of salvation. But for now, they want their sin life. They refuse the healing touch of the great physician, for they do not desire to be well and live for God. Someday, they say, there will be time to get right with God. Friend, don't you believe that lie of the devil. The rich man in Luke 16 had not planned on going to hell, but he died. And we're told in hell he lift up his eyes, being in torments. In Jeremiah 8:11, the prophet warns the people that their religious leaders were dealing falsely with them. "For they have healed the hurt of the daughter of my people slightly, saying, peace, peace, when there is no peace." The multitudes of our day are just as deceived. They are religious but lost. The devil, who is a deceiver, finds it easy to promote peace in the heart by presenting a false salvation and persuading the person that all is well. Don't you believe it. Except a man be born again, he cannot see the kingdom of God. In Jeremiah 8:20, we have the sad lamentation. The harvest is past, the summer is ended, and we are not saved. In chapter 9:1, Jeremiah pours out his heart for the desperate state of God's people and the sins that have been made judgment for them. "Oh, that my head were waters, and mine eyes a fountain of tears, that I might weep day and night for the slain of the daughter of my people." Years later, Jesus looked over the city of Jerusalem and delivered a message of judgment which reminded the people of Jeremiah and some even thought that Jeremiah had returned to them. Jeremiah 9:2, "Oh, that I had in the wilderness a lodging place of wayfaring men, that I might leave my people and go from them, for they are all adulterers, an assembly of treacherous men." He longed to get away by himself, so he would not have to see the awful sins of the people. I want you to notice how concerned God was. Verse 7, "Therefore thus saith the Lord of hosts, Behold, I will melt them and try them, for how shall I do for the daughter of my people?" God was saying here that in order to save them, he would take the desperate means of melting and trying them and casting them into the furnace. He gives the picture of making it so hot for them that their hard hearts would be melted. Over the past years, I have seen sinners turn their backs upon God and even curse his name. I have seen the death of a loved one, the failure of a business, the breakup of a marriage and home, and other sorrows that have been allowed of God to turn people to himself. God asked this question to show how anxious he was. Oh, God is so concerned about you today. And God loves you. He hates your sin, but he loves you. For God so loved the world that he gave his only begotten Son, that whosoever believeth in him should not perish, but have everlasting life. Yet so many want to be saved another way, by baptism, by observing the sacraments, by the Mass, by the church, by good works, by self-effort. God says to you, "For how shall I do for the daughter of my people?" Why do I have to do what I must do when I have already provided a way of salvation for you? Many people are so wise and so self-righteous that they completely miss the simple way of salvation. They do not want to believe that salvation is of the Lord and not of the church. But my friends, the message of God's word is that salvation is of the Lord 100%. 100%. I went into the fish market, and a man said, "Well, how are you?" I said, "Fine." I said, "How are you?" "Oh," he said, "Fine." I said, "Are you saved?" "Oh, yes." I said, "Why do you say you're saved?" "Well," he said, "do unto others as they'd have them do unto you. I try to be a good neighbor, look after my wife and family. What more can God expect?" "Well," I said to him, "you know, it's so sad that Jesus died. Because if we can get to heaven the way you're talking about, he didn't have to die. Why do you think Jesus Christ died? And he died for you. If you can get to heaven by good works and self-effort and self-esteem." No, my dear friends, there's only one way into heaven. And that way is the Lord Jesus Christ, our wonderful Savior. And I just trust today that you'll recognize yourself to be a sinner and come to him. He waits to save to the uttermost all who come to him by faith. All who come to him by faith. Oh, you come with me today to the funeral parlor. Look into the face of a husband and father or mother who lies in the casket. Yes, there are two hands, but they cannot use them. Two feet, but they can't walk. Two ears, they cannot hear. Two eyes, they cannot see. A mouth, and cannot speak. Listen, what do they lack? They lack one thing, the breath of life. And God says, until you're saved, you're dead in trespasses and sins. Oh, you say, "I can't understand the Bible." Well, you can't. You're dead. You're a sinner. You're lost. You're without hope. You're without Christ. And there's only one who can save you, and that's the Lord Jesus Christ, who died for you and shed his precious blood for the remission of your sins. I know every one of you will want a copy of this message, along with the other three in this series, Studies in Jeremiah, number 2. 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Our United States address, the People's Gospel Hour, Box 55862, Boston, Massachusetts, 02205. 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
2: 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Partly cloudy tonight with a low of 9. Tomorrow we'll have a mainly cloudy sky, good chance of showers in the afternoon with a risk of a thunderstorm and a gusting wind, a high of 20 degrees. Tuesday it'll be sunny and 25, and then rain for Wednesday with a high of 17. Current weather conditions can be found anytime on your Discover Westman app. I'm Judy Peters.
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5: It's not that I don't like being a mom. 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
5: Honey, a woman's work is never done.
4: Well, if you're a busy mom, especially with younger children, you can probably relate to those comments. Today on Focus on the Family with Jim Daly, we'll explore some of those day-to-day challenges of motherhood, and we'll have lots of encouragement and insights from moms who are going through the same thing.
7: Yeah. Hey, right from the outset, let me say, we know moms do work at home, and some moms work outside the home and at home, and more dads are doing more things around the house too. Mm-hmm. That's just the way the modern family operates. So if we say something, you're going, oh, that's stereotypical. That's not our intention. It's just our experience. And I want to open with that kind of story, because I got home from work when our boys were probably like 6 and 4, and Jean literally met me at the door and kind of pushed the boys right into mm-hmm. me. I mean, I had one foot in the door. And she said, I am kind of tired of some of the shenanigans that have gone on today. You need to take over. And Jean's an awesome mom, but she kind of ended up in the short end of that rope for that day.
4: Even
7: and I said,
4: awesome moms.
7: Can I just change? Can I just change my clothes? And she's like, yeah, do what you need to do, but engage these guys because I'm through today. But it was so fun. And she, you know, she's a great mom. And that's what we want to talk about today, is for the moms that feel like you're at the end of your rope on days, especially with the little ones, because there's so much activity, so much connection activity going on, chasing them down, changing diapers, you know, whatever can be done with the other things on your list, it feels overwhelming. But we want to give you hope today that you can do this.
4: Yeah, mm-hmm. It's a privilege and a wonderful role and a demanding role. Mm-hmm. And we have three moms in the studios with us. We're excited to have Kristen Roosh, Ashley Durand, and Dr. Jenny Coffey. Kristen and Ashley have two young children, and they've co-authored a book called, and it's published by Focus on the Family, it's called Mothering on Empty, How Moms Like You Found God's Joy. Jenny's the mom of four. She's a marriage and family therapist, and she works on our counseling team here. She's been in the booth and also in the studio with us
7: before.
4: Yeah,
7: that's for sure. Well, let me say welcome to all of you. It's great to have you two for the first time, and Jenny, good to have you back.
8: Thanks.
9: Thanks. Great to be here.
7: Yeah, so was that a fair description of, crazy?
8: Yeah.
7: Is that what does it sound like to you to be the mother of young children?
8: Yeah.
7: Give me the noise.
8: Well, it's interesting now because mine are getting older, which is weird.
7: Like 14 to 9, if I
8: right,
7: know
8: my
7: correctly.
8: Oldest is 14 and then my youngest is 9. So it's more of like the young years are the physically exhausting years and the older years are the emotionally exhausting years.
7: Yeah, I think that's right.
8: And that has proven to be so true because especially with my job, it's like I come home and I'm sound, like my sensory is out. You know, like my hearing is like, oh my word, I've been listening
7: all
8: day.
7: So you can relate to Jean.
8: Yeah.
7: That little story.
8: And then
7: there.
8: They want to tell me stuff, of course, you know, and I'm like, yes, okay. Yeah. Like, gotta find it.
7: Moms are wonderful. Moms are always there. So what's your animal noise for the busy time of the season? What, what's it sound
8: exactly.
7: like, Ashley? So I'm in the range, right?
9: Yes, you got it spot on. I was laughing because that's a very relatable story. I feel like as a mom with young children, there are days when I wake up and I have the best plans for the day of all the activities that the kids are going to do and love and the chores that are going to happen. And then as the day unfolds, somebody colors markers on the hard floors. The neighbors pop by, the toilet overflows. Yeah. I didn't get a chance to brush my teeth, you know.
7: Yeah. And it's 3 p.m.
9: It's 3 p.m. Yeah. One day a skunk showed up in our yard when we were outside, and it didn't spray us, but it sprayed the yard and the whole house and the car. Everything smelled for like weeks.
7: Oh, my.
9: Wow. Anyway, there was one day like that where I was completely overwhelmed by how the day had unfolded, and I had managed to make dinner, and it was on the table, and everyone was just picking at their food, and nobody was eating it, and I just burst into tears. And I said, don't you know how hard it was for me to get this meal on the table?
7: Right.
9: I put my heart into it, and you guys don't even care.
7: We're hitting all the high notes here. All the moms are going, yep, check.
8: And then she just starts spoon feeding.
7: Exactly.
8: Like, you're going to eat it.
7: All right, Kristen, I need yours. I'm not going to let you skate here.
10: Oh, man, I am not good at sound effects. Oh, what am I going to do? Okay.
7: Oh, that's good. You could be the calm mom. Honey, everything will be fine.
10: Yeah. Oh, yes.
7: Are you kind of in that category?
10: I would like to be that mom.
7: There you go. Let me ask you, though. I mean, you kind of opened this can because it is expectations. Mm. Like, you know, you have it all laid out, especially if you're a list maker and, you know, kind of organized in your thinking. And this is how 9 o'clock's going to roll and 10 o'clock and noon's going to be just like this. It doesn't work that way, does it?
10: No. And I didn't realize how controlling I was until I had kids. And they totally threw the rule book out the window.
7: Yeah.
10: I was like, oh, okay, this is how it's going to be. All right. Yeah. I'm going to have to learn how to be flexible and roll with it and be okay with that.
7: Let me start in that spot, because I think when you look at what is God teaching us as we are the adults in the room, so often reflects what we're trying to teach our kids, right? But that idea of control, control's an illusion.
10: Yes.
7: Don't you think?
10: Yes, absolutely. And motherhood has been such a journey of learning to surrender not only my kids to the Lord, but also surrender myself to the Lord and say, wow, I'm so inadequate for this job.
7: Well, thanks for listening to Focus Up. I think we just nailed it right there.
4: Yeah.
7: Jenny, as a counsel, I do want to have you pitch into that a little bit, because that is true. I mean, when your kids are young, and that's the theme of our discussion today, control is natural. Mm-hmm. We want to control their environment. I mean, oh my goodness, did you guys buy all the stuff? All the electrical,
10: yes.
7: the cabinet? Can't open the cabinet door without pushing it down. I mean, we had a weekend where Jean said, okay, they're getting into stuff.
8: Time.
7: It's time. And that's the safety-ization of your home. So, and that's good control, because you want to keep your young children safe.
8: Right.
7: But if you maintain that into later years, even, I mean, later like 7, 8, 9, it starts to become a problem.
8: Right. And I would say, to your point of control's an illusion, I would say ultimate control's an illusion. I think
7: yeah,
8: it's
7: that's
8: okay
7: a good way to say
8: to control. Control in the sense of have
7: that's
8: some
7: true.
8: Autonomy over self, right? To say like, oh, if there's only a few things I can get done today, these are the things I'm going to try to get done, like the meal.
7: Yeah.
8: Okay, the meal happened. That's a sense of control, because she could have picked a couple other things.
7: Yeah.
8: So, yes, as they get older, I mean, even one of the things that we know is from about 0 to 8 or 9, depending on maturity, children are completely others motivated.
7: Right.
8: Around 8, 9, depending on maturity, to about 16, we hope that they are a mix of self and others motivated.
7: Yeah.
8: So
7: that's the normal growth
8: yeah,
7: pattern.
8: Maybe you forgot your lunch and I let you forget it today. Like those types of things. And then hopefully by 16, they're completely self-motivated. And so that, to your point of the control, it's like, if we're still doing some of that stuff at 10, 11, 12, we're actually keeping them back when they're older.
7: Yeah. Ashley, you get all the good questions here.
8: Oh.
7: Because I'm thinking of the time Jean and I, before we had kids, and we're at like Sam's Club or something, and we see this kid melt down, and mom's, you know, struggling to get control. And of course, those without children go, you know, when we have kids, that will never happen. Until I got a phone call from Jean getting out of a Walmart line, and she said, oh, Trent went crazy over a candy bar. I kept saying no, and he had this meltdown, and this army guy in his uniform came over and said, son, you need to listen to your mother. And it freaked Trent out. He was probably like three. But he already made the connection. This dude in a uniform has authority, right? But I don't know who that was. But thank you, because I was traveling. I wasn't there to help. But this guy got Trent's attention. What was your meltdown experience?
9: Yes.
7: And was it you or your children?
9: Well, one leads to the other. You know?
7: Isn't that true?
9: So, before I had kids, I also was very much like, I had this idea that I was never going to be disciplining my kids in anger. I wasn't going to be a yelling mom. I was just always going to be so graceful and patient. And then, and then I had a child that was exactly like me, and that triggered me in ways I didn't know were possible. But one day we were at the library. My son was about 3 at the time, and I had given him a 5-minute warning. We're going to be leaving in 5 minutes, so finish up your coloring. Well, 5 minutes went by, and he was not ready to leave. He threw a huge meltdown, threw himself on the floor, screaming. Everyone, I felt the library, the library is quiet.
7: Yeah. I've just seen this librarian giving you the eyeball.
9: Staring at me. And I had a new baby at the time. I was holding a bag of books, so I'm holding the baby, the books, and I'm trying to pick up this toddler off the floor. He screamed, "Don't touch me!" My inner, pressure is building, you know, and I start sweating a little bit. Like, everyone's watching me. I felt like they all were thinking, what a terrible mom. She can't control her kids. And finally, it was like an Olympic sport. I got the baby, the toddler, the bag of books out to the car, and he's screaming the whole entire way. And when we get to the car, suddenly Mount Vesuvius erupts, and I just started screaming back at him. And I instantly felt this shame of, this is not the kind of mom I wanted to be. Yeah. As I reflected on it later, why was I so angry?
7: Yeah.
9: It wasn't because he wasn't wanting to leave the library. It was because I was putting too much of my identity in what the random library patrons thought of me and feeling like a failure, rather than what did my son actually need. And in response, I threw an adult-sized tantrum.
7: Yeah.
9: And that wasn't going to bring about the gospel change in him or in me. It's just going to make me feel more like a failure.
7: When you're touching on something that's important for all of us as parents, whether you're a mom or a dad, this idea that we derive our sense of worth out of how our children behave.
9: Right.
7: Especially as Christians. Yep. I think we in the Christian community put a lot of value on that. And we love to hear, your children are so well behaved. What have you done? Mm-hmm. Well, I pray 4 hours a day. And God honors that and has given me wonderful children. But Jenny, talk about that idea of, and you might have some very compliant children.
8: Mm-hmm.
7: And that's a great thing. God bless you. Most of us didn't get all of that.
8: Right.
7: And so the reality is, children push those buttons for reasons. But clinically, again, the idea that we're trying to see too much of us in our children's behavior.
8: Yeah, I think that that's probably one of the hardest parts of parenting is to what Ashley was saying, is you see something in them that is a reflection of something that you don't love about yourself. Mm-hmm. And you were hoping that they wouldn't have to do it.
7: So how do you let the air out of that? How do you, somebody that has 3 and 4-year-olds and she's struggling in that spot right now because she just had the meltdown in the library. Thank you very much. Mm-hmm. What is the prep for her to say, okay, next time you're in that situation, here's some things to think about?
8: Yeah. Well, one of the things I think to remember too, I like to remind people that more often than not, if you have a child that's pretty compliant at school, the public thing is hard, especially when they're toddlers, but at school, in church, at other places, and they tend to melt down at home, what that actually means is that they feel super safe at home, and they feel emotionally safe to be able to do that because nobody can keep it all together all the time.
7: Right.
8: And so that's actually, a lot of moms or dads will get into this place where they're like, they're so nice for Mrs. So-and-so, why are they terrible to us? And I'm like, that's actually shows that they feel like you're emotionally safe enough to completely lose it.
7: Right.
8: And then it is our job to help them self-regulate. But in those moments, what I tried to remember, especially, it's hard to not reactively parent. That's typically what happens in those moments. More often than not, I have tried to remember, like you said, so in Jane Doe library patron, it doesn't necessarily matter.
7: Right.
8: And
7: you probably never see her again.
8: No, right. And so you kind of sit in that place and you say, I have to care in this moment more about what my kid needs than what this 6-year-old woman thinks or this 50-year-old man. I have to care more about what my kid needs in the moment because they do at that age absolutely need you to help them co-regulate. They cannot do it on their own.
7: And it's always good to try to be the adult. I mean, just right. be telling yourself the whole time. Because it's so easy to tip into the emotionalism of going toe-to-toe. Mm-hmm. I'm a lot bigger than you. I can take you. I mean, you're going, what? What am I thinking? Kristen, I'm not going to let you out of this. You're just you're just the perfect mom. There's a story in the book where you had something unusual, an ungrateful child.
9: Huh. Yes, never.
7: I say that tongue in cheek. But what was your situation that expressed itself to you?
10: Yes. So talk about a mirror moment where, so my son had outgrown his previous scooter and I was able to find another scooter that was, in my opinion, excellent.
7: You are a great mom. That's what is you're hearing in your head.
10: Sure.
7: I'm such a good mom. Look what I did.
10: Look at what I got for him. He's going to love this. He's going to be over the moon. I cannot wait to give him the scooter. I show him the scooter and he yells at me. He's like, it's not as fast as my other scooter. What did you do with my other scooter? It's like, are you kidding me right now? we spent money on this new scooter. Your other one was falling apart, and you want your old scooter, and you're not grateful at all that I went out of my way to find you this new scooter, and I had no response. What do I even say to this? And then in my spirit, I could hear the Lord telling me, you also do this, by the way.
7: Oh, wow.
10: And it was just one of those convicting moments where I realized, no, it's so true.
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15: Most young people do not save in advance for their post-secondary education, but rather spend all of their money and accumulate significant debt when they attend university or college. This is not God's will. Proverbs 21:20 says, "The wise man saves for the future, but the foolish man spends whatever he gets." It is biblical and much better for you to have a full-time job in the summer and a part-time job while you go to school, and to pay for as many of your expenses as you can, rather than accumulating debt on credit cards, student lines of credit, student loans, etc. In the parable of the tower, Luke 14:28-30, Christ admonished us to plan ahead, and the most practical way to do that is to develop and implement a budget or spending plan, and to save in advance for your tuition fees and other related costs, so that you have the necessary funds and are not forced into debt. 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
11: Thanks for listening to Focus on the Family. Let's resume now with the balance of today's programming.
7: Jenny, I want to direct this to you. Your husband, Blakely, is a firefighter.
8: Yes.
7: That's awesome. Tell him thank you.
8: Yes.
7: I hope he never has to come to my house.
8: Well, yes, right. Yes.
7: But one of the reason I say all that is one of the difficulties is schedule.
8: Sure.
7: So his schedule, my brother-in-law, Gene's brother, was a firefighter. Mm-hmm. And, you know, you're on for certain hours, then you're off, and then you have a week of a different set of hours. It's very erratic in that profession.
8: Right.
7: How did you learn to manage that solo parenting concept? You know, the idea that I feel like I'm all alone.
8: I think I have it a little bit easier because this is all I've ever known. Like, we've been married 18 years this year, and he's been a firefighter since he was 19. So I have empathy for the people where it switches because that's rough. But it was kind of thrown into it. So it's like, this is just the way it is.
7: Yeah.
8: And so a big part of it, and to your point, I do think a lot of young Gen X, millennial, Gen Z dads are, how do I say this? More involved in the day-to-day than maybe the older generations were. And so having him help is a normal thing. But when he is gone, I think one of the hardest things for me is, to the point of what both of them were saying, is the pivoting when you have like, okay, I'm going to work today. And now all of mine are in school. So it's a little bit easier to kind of plan, all right, I'm going to do these things today and then I'm going to pick them up. And then a kid gets sick or there's some wrench thrown in, like yesterday, he didn't get let out at 8 like he was supposed to. He had an hour where he had to wait for his relief. And so it's like, all right, now he, if I was planning on him to be able to help, right. he can't help now.
7: Let me ask you specifically, because that's where a lot of tension can crop up in the marriage.
8: Yes.
7: You know, forget the parenting for a minute. So again, disappointment on expectations. Mm-hmm. And, you know, when it's thoughtless, I get that.
8: Sure.
7: There may be a need to obviously voice those concerns where, you know, he didn't get home on time because mm-hmm. he stopped to linger and talk to friends or, you know, something yeah. like that. But when it's that kind of thing, where it's work-related, I couldn't get out of the office or whatever it might be, what's a better mechanism for a stressed-out mom of young kids who thought, this is when I could go take a bath? Mm-hmm. I mean, just as a thought. That would be a dream, wouldn't it? Mm-hmm. Or just getting that break so that Blakely would take the kids so mm-hmm. I can get some things done around the house that mm-hmm. I need to get done. Mm-hmm. What's an adult kind of attitude rather than to pounce on him?
8: Mm-hmm. Well, that is the instinct.
7: Yeah, I mean, have you ever done that?
8: Yeah. I mean, and I tell people that in couples therapy all the time. I'm like, your brain, when it goes into fight or flight or when you're stressed like that, it's scanning for threat. Mm. And so what's right in front of you is
7: the biggest threat in the moment.
8: Right. Yeah. And so that's what it's going to see is like your spouse or your child. And
7: how do you de-escalate mm-hmm. that, though? How do you do that?
8: I think the biggest part of it is it's so simple. I was telling a client this yesterday. I was like, it's so simple and yet so practically difficult to actually do. But the biggest part of it is the pause. And so what yeah. I tell people is to remind them, because I hear often people talk about the somatic or the physical. They're like, but I was so triggered. I'm like, right. Once you are, you have to just let your body go. Like, once the body's been flushed with chemicals, you have to just let it process the chemicals out, because that right. is a natural thing the Lord put in us. But what you can do is create space between the physical reaction and the mental, like, spiraling rumination or reactivity.
7: Yeah.
8: And so I say, like, let the physical body do what it needs to do, and at the same time, pause, step back, and allow, like, take a brain break and say, let me just pause for a second before I pounce on any of this, knowing that I might still be anxious.
7: Yeah, and that's a great first step. Just mm-hmm. slow down, take mm-hmm. a deep breath.
8: It's the only thing to do.
7: I actually have started doing that. It works. So are you proud of me?
8: I am.
7: Yeah. It is. I mean, it took many decades.
8: Uh-huh. Yep.
7: But I'm better at it now. I feel better. I'm more patient.
8: Yes.
7: You know, in the home, that mm-hmm. kind of thing. Mm-hmm. Kristen, again, I'm not letting you out of this thing.
10: I don't want to be out of it.
7: But you have a verse in Acts 26, kicking against the goads. Mm. Now, I just want to say, a lot of people may not know what a goad is. Tell us what a goad is and what's the scripture getting at when we're kicking against the goads.
10: Yes. I also had to look it up.
7: Yeah, good.
10: Because I didn't know what a goad was. So picture
7: is it a sticker?
10: It's not a sticker.
7: Oh, okay.
10: So picture oxen, and you are trying to guide this ox down a certain path. Mm. It's a pokey stick.
7: I was close.
10: Yes. Okay. I thought you meant
7: like a stick.
10: I know.
7: No, like a bead. Sorry. I wasn't very clear. Something that sticks you, a sticker.
10: Not sparkles. No. Okay.
7: Okay. So you're thinking pokey stick.
10: Pokey stick.
7: Oh, so that's a goad.
10: Yes. Okay. So if the ox starts to veer out mm. of the path, mm-hmm. you poke it with the goad, and they're supposed to go back onto the path. Some animals do not like being poked with the pokey stick, and so they will kick at the pokey stick, kicking at the goads, which is actually more painful because they are putting force right. against the pokey stick, mm-hmm. thus hurting themselves,
7: yeah.
10: Rather than just going back where they are supposed to be going, the best path for them. And so I had this experience where I was honestly, like, I was angry with God, and I was having kind of a pouting session. And I was like, God, I don't like this. This is so uncomfortable. Why are you letting me go through this really challenging season? I don't feel like I deserve this. Like, are you really good? You know, those kinds of questions yeah. that come to your mind during prolonged seasons of struggle and challenges. And he just brought this verse to mind. He's like, why are you kicking against the goads? And so I had to wow. look it up. What are you talking about, Lord? So I looked it up. I was like, oh, I'm making this harder on myself because of the way I'm reacting to the situation. Mm. I'm making it more painful for myself. God is ultimately doing good for me. He's ultimately doing good for our family. But I'm seeing it through the lens of this is hard, this is uncomfortable, I don't like this, I don't want to go in this direction, yeah. So I'm fighting it, I'm pouting about it, I'm having a bad attitude. And God is saying, if you'll just shift your attitude, this will be so much more pleasant for you, so much more pleasant for your family. Mm-hmm. And it was just kind of a aha moment for me.
7: But, you know, much of life seems to point in that direction, right? Mm-hmm. If you just adjust your attitude, daughter, son. I mean, the Lord, he must have that speech with different people thousands of times a day in different circumstances, because this is just the human condition, right? Mm-hmm. The sinfulness of humanity. Ashley, I want to read a quote from the book because I thought this was good, Mothering on Empty. In the book you wrote, I realized that if my identity was based solely on my role as a mother, then I would come up short every time. Yeah. My kids would never be perfect, and neither would I. Mm-hmm. That's a good billboard. Mm-hmm. Guess what, everybody? You're never going to be perfect, and your kids will never be perfect either. They might be great kids, but if they're perfect, they'd be Jesus.
9: Right.
7: So how did that minister to your heart to say, how do you embrace that and believe it?
9: Yeah, well, that's the challenge that I've wrestled through. But I feel like when you put your identity in people, no matter how good they are and no matter how well-behaved they are or how kind they are to you, at some point they will let you down. And at some point you'll be feeling like you're at rock bottom because you aren't feeling loved, basically. Yeah. And so when I realized that and realized that I needed to have my identity in Christ first, that really changed everything. And nothing has helped me form my identity more than spending time reading the Bible. As simple as that sounds, and if you're a Christian, you've heard that so many times, but it really is true that as a mom, you feel like you don't have time because you're so tired and you're always caring for other people. So you feel like you should put it off until later. But the more that you don't feed your soul, the more empty that you are.
7: Well, that certainly is true, and that's why we've been encouraging moms today. Your role is so important. Here at Focus on the Family, we want to equip you to be the best parent you can be. I'm so thankful for our panel of moms, Ashley, Kristen, and Jenny, and I'm looking forward to more of their insights next time. This is such good stuff. And John, I think you're going to agree. There's a lot here for us dads as well.
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7: And your financial gifts help families in tremendous ways. 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
4: 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I'm John Fuller, inviting you back for more encouragements for mom next time as we once again help you and your family thrive in Christ. 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
10: God is ultimately doing good for me. He's ultimately doing good for our family. But I'm seeing it through the lens of, this is hard. This is uncomfortable. I don't like this. I don't want to go in this direction. So I'm fighting it. I'm pouting about it. I'm having a bad attitude. God is saying, if you'll just shift your attitude, this will be so much more pleasant for you, so much more pleasant for your family. And it was just kind of a aha moment for me.
4: That's Kristen Roush describing a very common challenge that many moms face, especially in those early years of parenting. Now, maybe you're experiencing something like that right now, or you know a mom who's struggling. If so, stick with us for today's Focus on the Family with Jim Daly. We have a lot of encouragement from women who've been there and done that. And I'm John Fuller, and we're glad you've joined us.
7: John, we had a great conversation last time with our panel of moms, Kristen Roush, Ashley Duran, and our colleague, Dr. Jenny Coffey, who's a member of our counseling team. We covered a lot of ground, the chaos of motherhood, child meltdowns, the illusion of control, and how perfect families, perfect kids, and perfect moms are all impossible. It was really good stuff. And if you missed last time, get the download or watch it on YouTube or get the Focus on the Family app so you can review the great content anytime you like.
4: And the basis for the conversation last time and today is a wonderful book written by Kristen and Ashley called Mothering on Empty, How Moms Like You Found God's Joy. And with that, here's how we began part two of our conversation on today's Focus on the Family with Jim Daly.
7: You know, one of the statistics that shocked me was the amount of depression in moms of newborns and infants. It's like anywhere from 50 to 80%. Mm-hmm. That is shocking to me. I didn't realize it was that steep. Jenny, what's happening?
8: Mm-hmm. I think it's probably lack of community. I mean, I was even talking to my husband last night about just how different stages, and it really doesn't, I don't know if it gets easier through parenting. I will say, like, I have more acquaintances through like my kids' sports, like,
7: right.
8: Oh, I see these parents all the time. They're familiar, they're comfortable, but like deep friendships are just really hard no matter what stage you're in.
7: Yeah.
8: And so the number is surprising, but I think for a lot of people, they just kind of chug along and assume that it's normal.
7: Yeah. Ashley, I would think, especially for the new mom, your firstborn, that is a big transition socially. Because you're doing probably a lot of outing. Other can have kids. It's your network. And then you have a child. And socially, it's very different. It could be isolating.
9: Yeah,
7: because your friends just keep doing what they're going to do. And, you know, you really don't fit in with an infant.
9: Right. Absolutely. And like I said, for me, our son was colicky. And so we felt like we couldn't go out anywhere because he was crying all the time. And it was just like we were taking turns outside the restaurant holding the crying baby while the other one was in with the other people. And so, yeah, it definitely was kind of an adjustment and a bit isolating at first until we realized that it's okay for your baby to cry in public. And a lot of other parents understand and that your real friends will be there for you, no matter if they're going through a different stage of life or not.
7: It sounds like the big issue there is just relax.
9: Yes.
7: It's just a phase.
9: Yeah, you don't have to worry
7: don't
9: so
7: get
9: much.
7: Emotionally worked up that it'll never be better.
9: Right, it does get better.
7: Yeah. And it's again, those social structures need to reconnect, and you'll find other new moms, especially again, hopefully through church.
9: Yes, I think joining a mom's group was a game changer for me to hear other moms say, oh yeah, my baby does the same thing, or I didn't sleep for a certain period of time, and to see that they survived that and that they were thriving.
7: Yeah, MOPS, Moms of Preschoolers is a great organization.
9: It was great for me.
7: Kristen, did you find that difficult, that isolation?
10: I did. And I don't know what gave me this expectation, but I thought I could just carry on with normal life after having a newborn. And again, I had to shift my expectations when that didn't happen. It's like, okay, is it something wrong with me? Am I doing this wrong? Or is this just how motherhood is? And so I think I had a very romanticized view of motherhood, and it's going to be all sunshine and rainbows, and I'm going to cuddle with my baby all the time, and they're going to wake up smiling, and, you know, so when it doesn't go like that, it's kind of a shock.
7: Ashley, let me ask you, describe why rest for moms is so important, and how, I mean, really, how can moms prioritize rest? Do you know my schedule?
9: Right.
7: Just to voice it.
9: It does feel like you can't rest. It feels like you need to take care of everyone else around you.
7: There's always more to-dos than done.
9: Mm-hmm. Yes. And when you have a baby that just needs to be fed every 2 hours or wants to only sleep when you're holding them, it can just feel like you can't take a break. But when you don't take a break and when you don't sleep, your mental health goes downhill quick. And you're not able to effectively love your family as well as you can otherwise. I remember a season where I hadn't been sleeping because my baby was awake all night. And I read the verse in Isaiah that says, "Come to me, you who are weary and heavy laden, and I will give you rest."
7: And every mom said, "Amen."
9: Yes, I'm weary. And I realized that not only was I physically tired, I was spiritually and emotionally tired. I hadn't been taking a rest for my soul and spending time with the Lord. And that it was okay to ask somebody for help, to say, "I really need a rest, and I need you to come sit with my baby for an hour or 2 hours, and it's okay to go get your hair done, get your nails done, spend a time reading the Bible, or take a nap, or whatever you need."
7: You know what's interesting with that? It strikes me again. Jean and I did foster care, and in foster care, you do training, and then they encourage respite families.
9: Right.
7: Respite, you know, I had to say, okay, what's a respite family? For those that don't realize this, these are families that will come around a foster parent and help them by doing a chore, taking the kids for a weekend so the foster family can have a break. And I kept thinking, man, every family needs respite families, right? Back to your point, especially new moms. And that's where that friendship group, again, or family, if you guys can structure it that way to even work it out where grandparents can take the little ones for a weekend to give you and your husband a 24-hour break, a 48-hour break, if that's doable, that's a good thing to do. Mm-hmm. A little space, a little connection time, a little rest for you. Ashley, let me ask you, you had a difficult first pregnancy.
9: I did,
7: and
9: yes.
7: In that context, describe what you went through and then help us understand kind of how that led into a faith struggle for you. And what was the difficulty?
9: Well, I had I don't know if you're familiar with hypermesis gravidarum. It's where you're throwing up all the time.
7: Through the whole nine months. So it's like the first trimester.
9: Yes, most people are better through after the first trimester, but I was throwing up 9 times a day or more for 9 months. I had to get fluids at the ER, and it was rough. I mean, driving in the car, I had to pull over and throw up in random yards. And
7: that's you.
9: Yeah.
7: No. Okay. No.
9: That's why I moved away.
7: That's terrible. I'm sorry. But, I mean, that's a hard way to experience a pregnancy.
9: It was
7: unusual.
9: It was. It was very hard. I was just so sick. And then when I felt like, you know, as soon as I have the baby, it'll be better. But then I had a really traumatic birth. There was an unplanned C-section, and the pain medication, the epidural, didn't work. And so I felt the C-section operation. I passed out. I had allergic reaction to the medications afterwards. And
7: so you were ready to roll as a new mom.
9: It was really, really hard. And yeah, then when we left the hospital, my baby had colic and he cried all the time. He was awake all night for
7: this poor
9: every night for the first probably year of life. And I really wrestled with God on why. Why do some people have like the easiest pregnancies and they have home births with no medication and their babies are happy and smiling? And then this was my story. And I just kept saying, why, God? Why? I don't see any lesson that you're supposed to be teaching me here. Because, you know, you always look for the lesson. But I felt like God was telling me, you don't need to know why. You just need to be faithful to me and trust me. And the fact that it was such a hard pregnancy and birth has made mothering my son so powerful, and it makes it worth so much because it cost me so much to get there. Yeah. And so if anything, I can be thankful for that, and that God has allowed, he preserved my life through that birth and allowed me the opportunity to be a mother and just to be grateful for that. And sometimes I realize that sometimes God just gives us harder assignments than he gives other people, and we can't compare to the people who seem to have it better. All we can do is just say, yes, Lord, I'm willing, and I will trust you, even though I may not understand it.
7: Sounds like Paul, be content in all things.
4: Right. Yeah. I remember Dina, my wife, sometimes looking at me saying, it shouldn't be this hard. I've wanted to be a mom all these years. It shouldn't be this hard.
7: Now, you had to have the golden answer as the husband.
4: The golden answer is to not answer the question.
7: Yeah, that's exactly right.
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15: 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Here's my suggestions. When your kids are very young, 3 to 4 years of age, obtain 3 jars and label them as giving, saving, and spending. When they receive some money, habitually put 10% in the giving jar and contribute those funds to God's work. Malachi 3:10. Secondly, save a portion of their income, ideally 40% or more, and put that into the savings jar. And again, it's biblical to save. Christ talked about that in the parable of the tower. And thirdly, allocate the remaining 50% to the spending jar and teach your children to spend only a portion of their income on an ongoing basis so they have some extra funds if needed in the future. Surveys reveal that most children can start learning to manage money about age 3 or 4, and if the parents don't teach them, who will? To learn more, go to our website and watch the other Financial Moments on this topic. 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
7: Kristen, I want to ask you this because you were a business owner before being a mom, and you had to make that decision. Gene was in biochemistry and teaching labs at a university when we got pregnant with Trent. So for so many young women today, that becomes such a struggle because they don't know the value of each. And man, do we as a culture put value on working outside the home, kind of neglecting the beauty, everything you said at the beginning, John, just how amazing motherhood is and the contribution it makes to the culture. I mean, you're thinking it's just your family. But think if we had healthier children growing up, what that next generation would look like, capable young people that aren't depressed, that don't have anxiety, because more parents were willing to be in the home at the time of being little. But describe that battle that you had and your decision to stay at home.
10: Yeah, it was a battle. I wrestled a lot because I had all these different voices. You know, I had my own desires of wanting to apply my passions and my giftings and the things I had learned in school. I love working for myself, you know, being self-employed and being able to have the gratification of growing a business and seeing the fruit of your labor. Like, it's really rewarding. And so to set that aside is really difficult. But then you have this life, this eternal being that you're pouring into too, and you want to soak up every moment and you want to be present. And then you have social voices too. Like, I just kind of felt the pressure to be mom plus. Like, you need to be a mom, but you also need to be furthering your education, or you need to be a mom and you need to be working, or you need to be a mom and you need to be doing all these extracurricular activities. Like, I just kind of felt that exterior pressure on top of my own internal pressure. So it's a lot to kind of process through and figure out, okay, what are the priorities? What is God asking of me in this season? And I didn't want to listen to the Lord, to be honest. I did and I didn't. I wanted to be obedient, but I also wanted what I wanted. And so I tried to juggle both. I wanted to sort of obey God, but also keep some of what I wanted. Mm-hmm. And God was like, okay, we can play this game. God is so patient. Again, he's so patient. He lets us fumble things. He lets us make bad decisions. He lets us learn from our bad decisions. And he graciously picks us back up and goes, okay, let's do this a different way. Yeah. So it got to the point where I couldn't put off

0: the more frequently that you can spend time in home mm-hmm. with those kids when they're little, the better they will be, the healthier they will be. Not to put a guilt trip on anybody, but I think that's generally the rule of thumb. It's better for you to sacrifice in that moment, and then you'll reap the rewards. Krista, I want to follow up with you. You also had postpartum experiences, and I just for the women that have gone through that, it's not unique, but it's cloudy. Describe it.
1: No, so I definitely grew up with the idea that Christians don't, like real Christians don't deal with depression.
0: Yeah.
1: I think that was just kind of prevalent in the time that I grew up in. Yeah. And so I just, you know, being a believer in Christ and having what I considered to be a strong faith in Jesus, I was like, okay, well then I'll never deal with depression. Right. We can check that off the list. And so I remember, you know, as part of the prep for my birth, I had to go to classes that talked about postpartum depression, and I would just kind of tune out and think about other things. And but in reality, I was really struggling. And
0: what did it look like for you? Give me the adjectives that describe that.
1: Yeah, I felt alone. Mm-hmm. I felt disinterested in the things that used to bring me joy and happiness. I felt totally overwhelmed. My sleep was all over the place. I was exhausted during the day and I couldn't sleep at night. I was struggling with anxiety. I felt a lot of emptiness. So yeah. I think those are some
0: and the key
1: of
0: is what do you
1: things.
0: Do to cope with those things when you're feeling or despondent toward the baby?
1: Yeah,
0: like you know,
1: and it
0: I don't
1: was really hard for me
0: this.
1: To connect with a newborn, like especially when they don't smile at you in those early weeks where it's just kind of like a burrito that you have to change their diaper, like and they don't really connect with you. It's like this is hard.
0: Yeah,
1: and so you know because you long to connect with your child. And so in those early weeks where they're still, you know, developing and they don't connect fully, it just feels very lonely.
0: Did you translate that into what's wrong with me? As
1: I
0: a mom,
1: felt,
0: I'm not feeling this connection. Something's wrong with me.
1: Yeah, there was a lot of shame that went with that.
0: How did that transpire then? How did you, the number of weeks or months, what did it take before you felt, okay, I've arrived?
1: Well, so in my case, it lingered for about 9 months.
0: Yeah.
1: And we had just moved to a different state and we were getting caught up on, you know, some of the kids' doctor visits and things. So we finally got plugged into a pediatrician and she's like, okay, well, I'm going to send you some questionnaires that you should have taken earlier, but we'll just do them now. And so I remember sitting in this new pediatrician's office. And I thought my questionnaires were done. Like, it was mostly the, are they crawling? Are they rolling over? Are they doing X, Y, and Z? And so I turned the page, and it was questions about me. It's like, oh, okay. And for whatever reason, I decided to read the questions this time. Mm-hmm. And mm-hmm. as I went through the list, I realized, oh, wow, I'm depressed. And it was just kind of this, it was a sinking feeling and a relief at the same time mm-hmm. to have an answer for why I was feeling all of these things.
0: Yeah.
1: And so then I had to come to terms with, well, I guess Christians can be depressed.
0: Yeah. Jenny, let me come back to you because you've seen this, I'm sure, in your practice. Mm-hmm. But the idea, first, those adjectives that help describe a woman, and you may not know. I mean, to your point, Kristen, am I postpartum? I don't know. Mm-hmm. What would that look like? And what is the help that she needs in that moment? Mm-hmm. What should she do? Mm-hmm. A new mom. Let's just assume there are new moms listening and they're where Kristen was. Yeah. I'm not feeling this connection or mm-hmm. this bond. What's wrong with me?
2: So first of all, I think it's helpful to differentiate baby blues and postpartum depression. So postpartum depression is like an actual diagnosis and there's criteria for that. Baby blues, most people go through that. And when you think about it, you know, transparently, it's like what your body just went through, your hormones getting back into swing, all of those things, it makes total sense. There's nothing wrong with you to feel a little off. It's like, well, yeah, if you had this like massive, arguably the biggest thing you'll ever do, of course you're going to feel a little off. Postpartum

0: depression, I tell people, if you're starting to really feel very disconnected from your baby, listless, mm-hmm. non-motivated, in a way where I'm talking non-motivated, like I haven't showered in a week, those types of things, those are the things I really encourage people. You tell your husband, maybe tell your mom or sisters or other trusted women in your circle and get some perspective on, and be honest in that perspective. If you're going to reach out, be honest.
1: Yeah.
0: And then really, truly, you know, this can be a little taboo, but more often than not, if it's true postpartum depression, it needs medication.
1: Yeah. That's okay.
0: Temporary medication to reset hormones.
1: Right. Yeah. And is that typical, a 9-month kind of run? Is it all over the map, or within a year or so that should be taken care of and you should be in a better place?
0: I think Kristen would probably affirm that the quicker you address it, the faster it will go, probably.
1: Yeah.
0: And so if you, it's not going to just typically go on its own. So that's something to tell people. And I actually like to remind people, there's a statistic that actually says if you dealt with any type of postpartum, so postpartum depression, anxiety, or OCD, because there's three, there's not just postpartum depression. If you deal with any of those in the first 2 years, it can show up for 7 years afterwards.
1: Mm.
0: So it's not just this like short period of when they're a year that feels like 10, right? It actually can pop back up. And more often than not, I do tell people to be aware, if you have previous mental health diagnoses like mm-hmm. depression, bipolar, major depression disorder, then it is more likely that you will struggle with postpartum. So just being aware of that,
1: right.
0: The transparency of that can help people.
1: And you know, one of the great things, if you are not sure, call us here at Focus on the Family. Mm-hmm. You can talk to someone like Jenny, who is in the counseling department. We can arrange that call and you can just talk to them about what you're experiencing as a new mom. And is this something that's normal or should I get some help? They can provide some guidance in that way. And John will give those details in a minute. Jenny, this idea of grace for oneself, it's probably one of the more difficult topics, right? It,
0: mm-hmm.
1: it doesn't feel good to have grace for myself. I should be performing so I feel better about myself. But the whole prospect of grace, the whole attitude of that is it's grace.
0: Right.
1: It's not something you have to earn. It's not something you have to work toward. This is God's gift to us, his mm-hmm. grace toward us. Why do we struggle so much extending that to ourselves?
0: Mm-hmm. I think part of it has to do with the fact that we're afraid that if we drop the bar just a little bit, then everything else will fall.
1: Mm.
0: And that was something that I've kind of had to reevaluate the last few years for myself was, if you're juggling a ton of balls and every single ball is glass, then you can't let any of them drop. And the imagery I have for myself is, I bet some of these are dryer balls. Like, I bet some of them have got to be dryer balls.
1: Bouncy.
0: It's like, that's fine, you know? And so you pick the things that are like, these are more glass, these are more fragile, I care more about these things, or they're more priority to me. And then the other things where it's like, maybe the dishes don't get done today or whatever it is. Like yesterday afternoon, I'd had all day of seeing clients in meetings and I got home and I knew I had another appointment that evening. And so I conked out on the couch for like 30 minutes. And there was part of it for me where I usually am not falling asleep. I'm resting.
1: Yeah.
0: But what that's really modeled, what I have found, and not that my kids are perfect, they give me so much grace back when I've gotten better at giving it to myself. And so modeling that to them, especially with them being older, like I'll wake up and be like, I'm sorry I laid down, guys. And I'm like, Mom, it's okay that you rested. Like, it's okay. Like, they give that grace. And so I found that the more I model that, because I want them to do that for themselves when they're older, the more that I try to model that, the more they give it back to me, which is like a gift that I probably tangibly couldn't have known how great that is. And then hopefully the more that they feel the permission to give it to themselves, because if it was modeled to you, if you have parents that are just doers all the time, then you're going to have children that feel like, I'm not allowed to mess up. Mm-hmm. I'm not allowed to rest. I have to be productive. I have to be doing. And really what I try to help people to realize is like, rest is productive. It's not something to put on your list, but it is a productive thing to do.
1: Well, but for that mom of young children, you might need to put it on the list.
0: Right. Yep.
1: Rest from 2 to 2:20.
0: Mm-hmm. Right.
1: I mean, that's not a bad idea.
0: Mm-hmm. But it's not something to achieve, I guess, is my point.
1: Good.
0: Yes. It's not something to say like, oh, I did so good at rest today. You know,
1: or more stress.
0: Right.
1: You're just laying there going, I got to rest. I got to rest.
0: Right.
1: It's on my checklist.
0: Right. And then, and then your brain's just going to keep you awake.
1: Right.
0: Yeah. Right.
1: Well, that is great, and such a delightful conversation with our panel of moms, Ashley Duran, Christian Roosh, and Dr. Jenny Coffey. And I think many families, and especially moms, have been encouraged by what we've shared these past 2 days. To follow up, get a copy of the book that Kristen and Ashley have written, published by Focus on the Family and Tyndale House. It's called Mothering on Empty, How Moms Like You Found God's Joy. 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And I know you and your children will benefit from it.
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1: 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Boise Bay's new aquatic center made its grand debut in June of 2024, boasting multiple water slides, lazy river, tot slide, beach entry, deep end, plus much more. The new facility has provided structured aquatic programming and leisure opportunities. Boise Bay Morton Rec Director Wendy Giesbrecht says the month of June is a busy time to prepare for summer programming.
2: We just have so much in June, right? We have the National Lifeguards. It's over 40 hours for that course. And then we have the Bronze Medallion. And then we have, about 30 hours of field trips and private rentals going on. And then we get our regular staff after exam week. June is just full of implementation.
1: The Boise Bay public swimming rate for youth is $5 per swim and $110 per season pass. Adult swim is $7 per swim or $125 per season pass. Family season pass is $280 and all can be purchased at the pool. Founded in 1956, the International Music Camp Summer School of Fine Arts is located in the heart of the International Peace Garden, and they're celebrating 70 years of operating a wide array of cultural study for students and adults. Camp coordinator Tim Bowen says, for both kids and adults, summer camp can be a life-changing experience.
3: I've really come to appreciate just the positive impact that summer camp of any experience has on young people and young at heart people too. So we'd encourage everyone, you know, if you've got kids at home, get them out to summer camp if you can. We'd love for you to send them to IMC. 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And we're big camp champs. I think whether it's IMC or any other summer camp, it's just so important for kids.
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4: Your weather details now for CJRB Radio 1220. Partly cloudy tonight with a low of 9. Tomorrow we'll have a mainly cloudy sky, good chance of showers in the afternoon with a risk of a thunderstorm and a gusting wind, a high of 20 degrees. Tuesday it'll be sunny and 25, and then rain for Wednesday with a high of 17. Current weather conditions can be found anytime on your Discover Westman app. I'm Judy Peters.
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I realize, friends, that in days like this, we need to spend more time in the meditation upon the Word of God. We need to be still and to realize that He indeed is the King and the Lord, even in this old world in which we're living. In Psalm 56, the fourth verse, we read, "In God I will praise His word. In God I have put my trust. I will not fear what flesh can do unto me. In God I have put my trust." We invite you to turn aside for just these few moments, if you will, and join with us and let us put our trust in God. This is Albert H. Salter speaking, our hymn singer Joseph Barclay, Lauren Whitney at the pipe organ. We have for our first hymn today, it's an old hymn based on the beloved 23rd Psalm. Joe sings, "The Lord's my shepherd, I shall not want."

from time to time on these broadcasts, on these periods of quietness and strength, we like to share with you poems that have been either sent to us or come from some of the old books that we have culled through day after day. Here's one entitled, Through Faith. Thy greatness, Lord, I cannot comprehend, who no beginning hast, nor any end. I see thee not, but every day and hour I feel thy presence, know thy wondrous power. Thy glory heaven and firmament declare, creation's voice proclaims thee everywhere. Thy love and grace I cannot understand, but I, through faith, can place my trembling hand within the hollow, gracious Lord of thine, nail-pierced for me, and know the peace divine of sins forgiven, salvation full and free, eternal life and fellowship with thee. A real message of trust through faith, written by Margaret K. Fraser. Now I have asked Lauren Whitney at the pipe organ to play one of Fanny Crosby's old songs, Take the World, but Give Me Jesus. All its joys are but a name, but his love abideth ever, through eternal years the same. Oh, the height, the depth of mercy, oh, the length and the breadth of love, oh, the fullness of redemption, pledge of endless life above. An old gospel song written by Fanny Crosby, Give Me Jesus.

Friends, shall we open now the pages of God's Word to the book of Romans, reading from the 8th chapter. We've read this portion so many times, but I'm sure we'll find it to be a portion of God's Word that will bring challenge and blessing to our hearts today. There is therefore now no condemnation to them which are in Christ Jesus, who walk not after the flesh, but after the Spirit. For the law of the Spirit of life in Christ Jesus hath made me free from the law of sin and death. For what the law could not do, in that it was weak through the flesh, God sending his own Son in the likeness of sinful flesh and for sin, condemned sin in the flesh, that the righteousness of the law might be fulfilled in us, who walk not after the flesh, but after the Spirit. For that they that are after the flesh do mind the things of the flesh, but they that are after the Spirit, the things of the Spirit. For to be carnally minded is death, but to be spiritually minded is life and peace. Because the carnal mind is enmity against God, for it is not subject to the law of God, neither indeed can be. And so then they that are in the flesh cannot please God. But ye are not in the flesh, but in the Spirit, if so be that the Spirit of God dwell in you. Now if any man have not the Spirit of Christ, he is none of his. And if Christ be in you, the body is dead because of sin, but the Spirit is life because of righteousness. But if the Spirit of him that raised up Jesus from the dead dwell in you, he that raised up Christ from the dead shall also quicken your mortal bodies by his Spirit that dwelleth in you. Therefore, brethren, we are debtors not to the flesh to live after the flesh. For if ye live after the flesh, ye shall die. But if ye through the Spirit do mortify the deeds of the body, ye shall live. For as many as are led by the Spirit of God, they are the sons of God. For ye have not received the spirit of bondage again to fear, but ye have received the spirit of adoption, whereby we cry, Abba, Father. The Spirit itself beareth witness with our spirit that we are the children of God. And if children, then heirs, heirs of God and joint heirs with Christ, if so be that we suffer with him, that we may be also glorified together. May God bless the reading of this, the 8th chapter of Romans, to our hearts today.

Our Father in heaven, this is the prayer of our hearts today, that thou mightst indeed speak unto us as we remove ourselves from all of the clamor and the uncertainty of this life in which we're living today. We ask that thou wouldst in quietness and strength speak to our hearts. Cause us to put our trust in thee. We thank thee, dear Father, that according to thy word, there is now no condemnation to them which are in Christ Jesus. May we indeed realize that we are children, we are heirs of God and joint heirs with Christ as we put our faith and trust in him. What a wonderful message, what a wonderful story we have to tell the world. We pray in Jesus' name with thanksgiving. Amen.

I'm thankful that we can bring another period of quietness and strength to a close today with this challenge, that we may be willing and able to sing and speak this wondrous story. What a message of peace and hope we have for these days in which we live. It's time for us to go now. This is Albert H. Salter saying goodbye, dear friends. May God richly bless you.

It's Monday, June 15th, and just like that, we are already halfway through the month, and the days of school continue to tick away for the kiddos as we get closer to summer vacation. Thank you for being here Monday, June 15th. I'm Chris Sumner, and we have an absolutely packed morning show full of guests to share with you today. I'll tell you who they will be, at least some of them, after we take a look at the forecast. A little cooler than seasonal to start the week in West Van, looking at a partly sunny day today. 60% chance of showers, risk of a thunderstorm, wind northerly gusting to 50 and a high of 20. Partly cloudy tonight, small chance of early evening showers alongside the risk of a thunderstorm, then clearing, cool overnight with a low of 7. Increasing cloud throughout the day on Tuesday, small chance of afternoon showers, risk of a thunderstorm, high 22. Wednesday cloudy, good chance of showers and 20, back to sun on Thursday and a high of 22. 24 degrees, our average daytime high for June 15th. 12 this morning in Melitta, Boisevain and Killarney, Brandon, Souris and Pilot Mound 8. Wind from the west at 15, relative humidity 75%. Before you head out the door, check the forecast on the Discover West Van app. All right, as we head towards 6 o'clock and the official start of this morning's morning show, a jam-packed dance card of special guests today. I had the opportunity to MC the Manitoba Baseball Hall of Fame 28th Annual Induction Ceremony on Saturday night. It happened at Morton's Access Event Center, and I had the opportunity to speak with two of those inductees, Daryl McElroy, who is from the Darlingford area, and also a honorary lifetime membership recipient, Morris Mott from Brandon. Those are a couple of the conversations I will share later this morning. Also, did you know that today is World Elder Abuse Day? We're going to speak with Lisa Tinley. Now, Lisa is a part of an organization here in the province that focuses on elder abuse, Prevent Elder Abuse Manitoba. She is going to offer a few thoughts as well. Getting us to 6 o'clock, music from Alabama, Dolly Parton, folks like them, and this is Paul Brandt.

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1: A little cooler than seasonal to start the week in Westman, looking at a partly sunny day today. 60% chance of showers, risk of a thunderstorm, wind northerly gusting to 50, and a high of 20. Partly cloudy tonight, small chance of early evening showers alongside the risk of a thunderstorm, then clearing, cool overnight with a low of 7. Increasing cloud throughout the day on Tuesday, small chance of afternoon showers, risk of a thunderstorm, high 22. Wednesday cloudy, good chance of showers and 20, back to sun on Thursday and a high of 22. 24 degrees our average daytime high for June 15th. 12 this morning in Melitta, Boisevain and Killarney, Brandon, Souris and Pilot Mound 8. Wind from the west at 15, relative humidity 75%. Before you head out the door, check the forecast on the Discover Westman app.

0: Good morning. It's Monday, June 15th. We are just over 2 weeks away from the last day of school for many kiddos. Not to mention, exams will be starting soon in high school. I'm Chris Sumner, and welcome to the morning show. We have a studio full of guests joining us around the breakfast table today. I emceed the Manitoba Baseball Hall of Fame induction ceremonies Saturday night in Morden, and we'll hear from two of those inductees, Brandon's Morris Mott and Darlingford's Daryl McElroy. Also, today is World Elder Abuse Awareness Day. Lisa Tinley from Prevent Elder Abuse Manitoba will join us later to reflect on the importance of the day, how we can spot and, most importantly, stop elder abuse when we see it. And that's just the beginning of our guest dance card, so we better get started. It's 6 o'clock.
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2: Welcome to Monday. I'm Alexander Peters. Brandon University is in the process of replacing the dome at the top of the McMaster Hall, which protects the highly technical telescope. Communications Director Grant Hamilton says the telescope is computerized and can be viewed from anywhere in the world. However, in order to use it, the dome roof, which was built in the 1960s, needs to be manually opened from on the roof.
3: Somebody still has to go up there and hand crank the dome open, move it so it's pointing in the right direction, and it's starting to show its age. You know, just like with anything else, you've just reached the end of its life. So the Gulliver family said, we want to fund this dome, and they put forward half of the money to do it. It's about $150,000. And when the province heard that that's all we needed, last year they stepped forward and they announced their commitment to fund the rest of the dome. And I will tell you, like, it can be cold up there in January or February, so this is going to unlock the use of the telescope to a lot more people in a lot more comfortable way.
2: The family of longtime BU professor of astronomy Austin Gulliver has donated about $50,000 towards the new computerized telescope dome. Severe weather systems have hammered the Westman region with thunderstorms, lightning alerts, and tornado warnings, preparing us for what could be in store. Brian Fowler is with the Brandon Regional Search and Rescue Association, and he knows inclement weather. He says safety comes first, whether you know a severe weather system is coming your way, or if you decide to put yourself and others at risk by chasing it.
4: Most of my career, I'm outside, so we are definitely influenced by the weather. We noticed that a lot of people are kind of taking chances, doing storm watching, if you want to call it, on their own, racing out to get in front of a storm to get pictures or to see what goes. Pretty dangerous. When we see them on the side of the highway, of course, any vehicle stopping the side of the highway is a danger. I'm not saying you'd be better off to pull off on the side road, but you would. But with wind, with hail, all these different things, it can be very dangerous.
2: And today is World Elder Abuse Awareness Day, and advocates say thousands of Manitoba seniors may be experiencing abuse. Lisa Tinley with Prevent Elder Abuse Manitoba says elder abuse can be physical, emotional, psychological, financial, or involve neglect, and is often committed by someone the victim knows and trusts.
5: It's estimated between 4 and 10% of older adults living in Canada will be affected by elder abuse. And there's 6 different types of elder abuse, and they can be affected by more than one at one time. So if we break that down for Manitoba, it equates to anywhere between 8,000 and up to 21,000 older adults. The important thing to keep in mind about this statistic is these are just the cases that are reported. Mm-hmm. In most instances, shame or stigma prevent older adults from reporting abuse.
2: Manitobans are encouraged to wear purple on June 15th and learn the signs of abuse. Get the news of the day conveniently delivered to your email inbox and subscribe to the Daily News on Discover Westman.
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2: Looking at a mix of sun and cloud today, 60% chance of showers and risk of a thunderstorm. Windy, high of 20, UV index of 7. Tonight, partly cloudy, 30% chance of showers with risk of a thunderstorm, low of 7. Tuesday, cloudy, 30% chance of showers with risk of thunderstorm, high of 22. Wednesday, cloudy, 60% chance of showers, high of 20. Currently in Pilot Mound, Brandon, and Souris, it is 8 degrees, then 12 degrees in Melitta, Boisvain, and Killarney. Currently in Pilot Mound, Brandon and Souris, it is 8 degrees and 12 degrees in Melitta, Boisevain, and Killarney. Winds are coming in from the west at 15 kilometers per hour with a relative humidity of 75%. See what's coming your way and check the live radar and your 7-day forecast on Discover Westman.
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0: Monday's morning show, beginning with Andy Grammer. Keep your head up. It's June 15th. I'm Chris Sumner. Welcome to our breakfast table. We're expecting a partly sunny day today. Small chance of showers, risk of an afternoon thunderstorm, highs around 21 degrees. Well, we're all back from the weekend, and I admit, mine absolutely flew by. It feels like I was just leaving the studio yesterday. And speaking of Sunday, it was a road trip kind of day because I traveled with a friend to Stonewall to pick up a new camper his family had bought. And then it was to our seasonal campground to set it up and come home, which was early afternoon. And by the way, there is still a ton of standing water in that Stonewall area after that region saw that 5 to 10 inches of rainfall there last week. Now, from Stonewall, it was spending some time with friends in their pool Sunday afternoon and then a quiet evening at home. I attempted to watch a movie, but I wasn't very successful because I was, well, nodding off in my chair after a busy weekend. Saturday's highlight was emceeing the Manitoba Baseball Hall of Fame induction ceremony. That was in Morden. 7 individual inductees, 4 teams, and 2 honorary life members, and quite a few people from my hometown of Neepawa, with Garth White, Larry Nicholson, and the 2003 Neepawa AA Midget team all inducted. So lots of opportunity for me to catch up after not seeing some of these folks in years. Top that all off with 9 holes of golf back on Friday night. And just like that, the weekend has come and gone. A lot of good times along the way. Well, we're starting another week together, one that ends Sunday with Father's Day, and with outdoor plans typically a big part of that. We'll be keeping a close eye on the forecast, including our next look in 10 minutes. Music on the way from Michael Bublé, the Sturgeons, and the Rankin family.
1: 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The International Music Camp is celebrating 70 years this summer. They will hold a concert June 23rd at 7 at the gazebo on Mill Road in Boisevane. The concert will include classical, jazz, a march, and Canadian folk music. Be sure to bring a lawn chair. Keep connected with CJRB Radio 1220 and the following community supporters.
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0: Michael Bublé there, starting off our morning with a smile. Good morning. It is Monday. And, you know, Father's Day, it is just around the corner, which brings back all kinds of memories. So the lessons and advice that we picked up growing up. Now, one of the most important lessons my dad taught me came later in life. He told me he wished he hadn't spent so much time looking ahead to the next stage, thinking that, you know, once he got there, life was going to be easier or better. Whatever it was that he was getting through, a busy season, reaching for a milestone, there always seemed to be something better ahead. But when he would get there, you know, life wasn't suddenly perfect. There was always something else. And now what he realized looking back was that some of the years he spent wishing his way through, they were actually the best years, back when we were all living at home, growing up and spending time together as a family. And at that time, he'd been focused on what comes next. So his advice was simple. Don't spend your life leaning towards the next chapter or telling yourself everything is going to be better once you reach that next goal. Just enjoy where you're at right now, because one day you're going to look back and realize these were the moments that you'll miss the most. And maybe that's a good reminder for all of us, is not to be in too much of a hurry for what's next. Well, thanks for tuning in this morning. I'm Eva Hyde, and we're going to look at the forecast through the week coming up next.
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2: A little cooler than seasonal to start the week in Westman, looking at a partly sunny day today. 60% chance of showers, risk of a thunderstorm, wind northerly gusting to 50, and a high of 20. Partly cloudy tonight, small chance of early evening showers alongside the risk of a thunderstorm, then clearing, cool overnight with a low of 7. Increasing cloud throughout the day on Tuesday, small chance of afternoon showers, risk of a thunderstorm, high 22. Wednesday cloudy, good chance of showers and 20, back to sun on Thursday and a high of 22. 24 degrees our average daytime high for June 15th. 12 this morning in Melitta, Boisevain and Killarney, Brandon, Souris and Pilot Mound 8. Wind from the west at 15, relative humidity 75%. Before you head out the door, check the forecast on the Discover Westman app.
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3: The Director of Conservation with the Miwassen Valley Authority is developing a native seed bank for the prairies. Remy Grills got the idea while he was in the Nuffield Canada Scholarship Program, which allowed him to travel to 7 countries. He's involved in creating the Native Seed Producers of Canada, similar to an organization he saw in Germany, where they share ideas and resources to grow the native seed industry.
4: It is estimated that there is less than 14% of our native prairie grasslands left in Saskatchewan. And across Manitoba and Alberta and Saskatchewan, average less than 20%. And so as we start seeing these grasslands disappear, that material is becoming more and more important for either restoration projects or putting in areas that are maybe highly erodible, that maybe should have not been cropped and put back down for restoration projects, or for areas that we need to do restoration in terms of pipeline work as well.
3: For Golden West, I'm Glendalee Allen Vossler.
1: CJRB reports on sports.
5: Coming up on the 25th, the Killarney Shamrocks golf tournament's taking place, and it's sold out with 40 teams participating. Tyler Shields, one of the event organizers, says that it's great to see the community care so much about the hockey team.
6: Well, I think last year was more of an alumni tournament, so we were trying to bring back some of the old Shamrocks from days gone by, and I think it just helped bring players together, and current and alumni. And this year it's shaping up to be somewhat similar, maybe not quite as many alumni and maybe more current players,
5: More with Tyler Shields on DiscoverWestMan.com. In the Southwest Baseball League in the afternoon matchups, Boys of Ain over Verdon 9-6. The Brandon Cardinals blanked Souris 24-0. Hamiota edged Wawanisa 6-5 and Oak River defeated Deloraine 10-3. In the evening matchups, Boys of Ain over Hamiota 5-3, Rivers over Deloraine 6-4, and Oak River thumped Souris 13-4. In the NHL Finals, the big trophy was handed out to the Hurricanes, who blanked the Golden Knights 3-0, winning the finals 4-2. In the Canadian Elite Basketball League, Winnipeg over Calgary 107-88. In the WNBA, Toronto lost to Atlanta 102-77. In AA Baseball, Winnipeg over Fargo Moorhead 13-10. And in Major League Baseball, the New York Yankees defeated Toronto 8-3. I'm Dave Anthony.
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0: Monday, June 15th, and we are coming back from yet another Made in Manitoba debut on Saturday afternoon. The Portage La Prairie area's Sharp sisters, Carolyn, Kathy, and Colleen, they made the trip to the studio to join me in person, which was just a fun time. And they have a country music sound that we knew you were going to enjoy. So as we look ahead to tonight's Made in Manitoba Encore at 10:35 p.m., another opportunity for me to share a little more of my conversation with the Sharp sisters and also play one more song from one of the two albums that they have released. For now, to the newsroom. It's 6:30.
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2: Good morning. Welcome to Monday. I'm Alexander Peters. Manitobans saw severe weather conditions over the past week with thunderstorms, heavy rain, lightning, and the threat of tornadoes. Brian Fowler is with the Brandon Regional Search and Rescue Association, and he shares some things to be aware of when we know severe weather is headed our way.
3: Lightning can strike 10 to 15 miles away from any storm. It doesn't even have to have a cloud above it, really, to make a big charge. Last year, May 8th, believe it or not, I was on my tractor, rotary mowing brush. And the tractor I was driving was hit by lightning, which in turn turned into a fireball and was very fortunate to get out. Does that happen all the time? No, but it does happen.
2: Fowler reminds people not to trust vehicle windows and house windows to stop debris from crashing through in a severe weather system. And Brandon University's highly advanced telescope is mounted on a rotating observatory dome on the roof of the McMaster Hall, and that dome is going to be replaced this summer. Communications Director Grant Hamilton says not only is the original dome showing its age of over 60 years, but the dome has to be manually cranked open from on the roof in order to use the telescope.
4: The telescope is relatively new. It is the largest publicly accessible telescope between Thunder Bay and Calgary, and we narrowly edge out the one of the U of M. So it's modern telescopes, great optics, and it's computer controlled. So you can actually log in from anywhere in the world and control this telescope. But we haven't been able to make use of those extra features because the protective dome that houses it away from the elements, it's the old original dome that was installed in the 60s when the first telescope was installed.
2: The Brandon U telescope is powerful enough to see planets like Saturn and Mars and star clusters and other galaxies. And a local presentation in Altona will help shine a light on an issue that often goes unreported. Prevent Elder Abuse Manitoba will be taking part in a World Elder Abuse Awareness Day event at the Altona Senior Center, hosted by Rhineland Care. The presentation will cover the six types of elder abuse, warning signs to watch for, and where people can find help. Coordinator Lisa Tinley says education is a key part of prevention.
5: It's often a hidden issue, and it can take many forms. It could be physical, it could be emotional, psychological, and the one that is probably most prevalent is financial abuse. Mm-hmm. But there's also neglect, and it's often perpetrated by someone in a position of trust, such as a family member, a friend, or a caregiver. So days like WEAD are really important, that people take the time to learn more about what elder abuse is and talking to other people about prevention.
2: More details on World Elder Abuse Awareness Day and the Rhineland Care event in Altona are available right now on Discover Westman. And while you're there, be sure to subscribe to the daily newsletter to receive it directly into your inbox.
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2: Looking at a mix of sun and cloud today, 60% chance of showers and risk of a thunderstorm. Windy, high of 20, UV index of 7. Tonight, partly cloudy, 30% chance of showers with risk of a thunderstorm, low of 7. Tuesday, cloudy, 30% chance of showers with risk of thunderstorm, high of 22. Wednesday, cloudy, 60% chance of showers, high of 20. Currently in Pilot Mound, Brandon, and Souris, it is 8 degrees, then 12 degrees in Motlitha, Boisvain, and Killarney. Currently in Pilot Mound, Brandon and Souris, it is 8 degrees and 12 degrees in Melitta, Boisevane, and Killarney. Winds are coming in from the west at 15 kilometers per hour with a relative humidity of 75%. See what's coming your way and check the live radar and your 7-day forecast on Discover Westman. I know.

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0: That was Spring on the Farm from the Sharp Sisters, who made their Made in Manitoba debut Saturday afternoon during the radio premiere. Welcome to Monday's morning show. It's June 15th. We're expecting a partly sunny day across southern Manitoba. A small chance of showers alongside the risk of an afternoon thunderstorm, heading toward highs of 21 degrees. Well, the trio of siblings, Kathy Bryce, Carolyn Whitfield, and Colleen Bryce, are all from the Portage area, and they came from a musical family and upbringing. But it wasn't until 2013 they took the stage officially as the Sharp Sisters, performing together for the first time in public. That concert led to immediate success and a faithful following. Kathy told us more.
1: In 2013, the three of us decided, let's just get together. And it wasn't for anything formal, but let's just get together a couple times a month. And that way, we're making the time to visit, making the time to be with each other. And we wanted to keep some of these old songs alive for Mom. So we just started singing them just because. Then we were asked to sing at Island Park in Portage la Prairie at concerts in the park. It literally exploded from there, which we had no intentions of that happening. We had no idea that our music took us where it did. We have been together formally since 2013.
0: So let's talk about what it was like to see the reaction of the crowd and then ultimately hear this demand for your music. Like you said, Kathy, it came as a surprise.
1: Definitely.
0: Like, how did that feel? Like, wow, people actually want to hear us for real. They want to hear us.
1: And that is exactly it. They wanted to hear us for real. People came to sing for, or came out to hear us sing. And I had never sang in public in my life, other than with the family around at home. Carolyn and Colleen, they had been out and about over the years doing their singing and doing a great job of it. So my very first time to sing in public was 2013 for about 400 people at Island Park, and I literally thought I was going to have a heart attack from nerves.
2: She was as pale as a ghost.
0: Okay.
2: She was.
1: But you're right. It was so amazing to have that many people out there and the clapping and cheering and thinking, wow, they love what we're doing.
0: The Sharp Sisters have released two albums since 2013. They are currently on a sabbatical, but have three unreleased songs ready to go. They just have to decide when, which you'll hear in the encore of Made in Manitoba tonight at 10:35 p.m. Those songs may be coming out sooner rather than later. Kathy Bryce, Carolyn Whitfield, and Colleen Bryce are the Sharp Sisters, and their brand of country music inspired by their life's experiences is something I know will connect with you. 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We'll take a look at the forecast after this.
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1: A little cooler than seasonal to start the week in Westmount, looking at a partly sunny day today. 60% chance of showers, risk of a thunderstorm, wind northerly gusting to 50, and a high of 20. Partly cloudy tonight, small chance of early evening showers alongside the risk of a thunderstorm, then clearing, cool overnight with a low of 7. Increasing cloud throughout the day on Tuesday, small chance of afternoon showers, risk of a thunderstorm, high 22. Wednesday cloudy, good chance of showers and 20, back to sun on Thursday and a high of 22. 24 degrees our average daytime high for June 15th. 12 this morning in Melitta, Boisevain and Killarney, Brandon, Souris and Pilot Mound 8. Wind from the west at 15, relative humidity 75%. Before you head out the door, check the forecast on the Discover Westman app.
2: Hello, I'm Pastor Wes Gertsen from Whitewater Mennonite Church. A moment of meditation from the Upper Room Devotional Guide. The Bible reading today is from Hebrews 11, verse 6. Without faith, it is impossible to please God, because anyone who comes to Him must believe that He exists and that He rewards those who earnestly seek Him. Their thought for the day: living in God's presence gives peace to our souls.

They were one of the featured groups on this past Saturday night's Hearts of the South, one of the many that are touring across Canada and the United States this summer, a theme that host Harold Giesbrecht has been playing around with over the last couple of weeks. It's Three Heath Brothers and Give It to Jesus.

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3: The Director of Conservation with the Meeyasin Valley Authority is developing a native seed bank for the prairies. Remy Grills got the idea while he was in the Nuffield Canada Scholarship Program, which allowed him to travel to seven countries. He's involved in creating the Native Seed Producers of Canada, similar to an organization he saw in Germany, where they share ideas and resources to grow the native seed industry.
4: It is estimated that there is less than 14% of our native prairie grasslands left in Saskatchewan. And across Manitoba and Alberta and Saskatchewan, average less than 20%. And so as we start seeing these grasslands disappear, that material is becoming more and more important for either restoration projects or putting in areas that are maybe highly erodible, that maybe should have not been cropped and put back down for restoration projects, or for areas that we need to do restoration in terms of pipeline work as well.
3: For Golden West, I'm Glendalee Allen-Vossler.

0: Monday, June 15th. Welcome to the morning show. I'm Chris Sumner. Back on Saturday night, I was in Morden at the Access Event Center, emceeing the 28th annual Manitoba Baseball Hall of Fame induction ceremony. Two honorary life members were inducted on Saturday night. One of those was Brandon's Morris Mott, who was a part of the original group that started the Manitoba Baseball Hall of Fame about 30 years ago. I had the opportunity to spend a few minutes with Morris to talk about the importance of establishing the hall and how it is protecting and preserving the province's baseball legacy well into the future. I'll share that conversation in about 10 minutes. Right now, 7 o'clock.
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2: Welcome to Monday. I'm Alexander Peters. On top of McMaster Hall in Brandon University's campus sits one of the most powerful public telescopes on the prairies, a modern computer-controlled instrument capable of being operated from anywhere in the world. But until now, its full potential has been limited by an aging protective dome, which must be manually cranked open from on top of the roof. The family of former professor of astronomy Austin Gulliver has championed the replacement of the dome with a sizable donation, and the province of Manitoba funded the rest. Communications Director Grant Hamilton shares the benefits of the new dome that's being installed this summer and what that means for their highly advanced telescope.
3: Then the promise of the telescope, that you can log on and view the stars or the planets or comets or whatever from Brandon University, you'll be able to do that from anywhere in the world. And we'll be able to show a live view from the telescope on top of Brandon University and sort of stream that. Yeah, we'll be able to say, you know, is there a eclipse of the moon or something like that? We'll be able to show that, and you won't have to go up onto the top of the McMaster building to see it. You'll be able to see it from your laptop or your phone.
2: Manitoba has had its share of severe weather systems this spring, and with severe weather comes the alerts to help keep residents and motorists safe. Brian Fowler is a member of the Brandon Regional Search and Rescue Team, sharing some notable reminders as we continue to face unstable weather over the summer months.
4: I do remember watching one, and it's because I was in the field and I couldn't understand how come it wasn't moving away. And that's when I realized it was coming towards me. So I went to a 90-degree angle from it and got away from its area. My big thing is to tell people it can happen. It can happen anytime to anybody. You got to keep your eyes watching. A storm can come up on the horizon in 20 to 25 minutes. And there's such debris that can be flying around, and car glass doesn't stop much.
2: And Prevent Elder Abuse Manitoba is encouraging residents to learn the warning signs of elder abuse ahead of World Elder Abuse Awareness Day. The organization says between 8,000 and 21,000 Manitoba seniors may experience some form of abuse. Financial abuse, including frauds and scams, remains one of the most common concerns.
5: We most prominently see that in financial abuse with frauds and scams. Mm-hmm. And I mean, older adults aren't necessarily targeted more than other members of the population. But because technology does change so quickly, I think that their ability to react to protect themselves is a little bit more challenging.
2: If you or someone you know needs help, support is available through community organizations, the Prevent Elder Abuse Manitoba website, 211 Manitoba, or emergency services. If you want to stay on top of what's happening in your community, subscribe to the Daily News on Discover Westman.
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2: Looking at a mix of sun and cloud today, 60% chance of showers and risk of a thunderstorm. Windy, high of 20, UV index of 7. Tonight, partly cloudy, 30% chance of showers with risk of a thunderstorm, low of 7. Tuesday, cloudy, 30% chance of showers with risk of thunderstorm, high of 22. Wednesday, cloudy, 60% chance of showers, high of 20. Currently in Pilot Mound, Brandon and Souris, it is 8 degrees, then 12 degrees in Melitta, Boise, Vane, and Killarney. Currently in Pilot Mound, Brandon and Souris, it is 8 degrees and 12 degrees in Melitta, Boise, Vane, and Killarney. Winds are coming in from the west at 15 kilometers per hour with a relative humidity of 75%. See what's coming your way and check the live radar and your 7-day forecast on Discover Westman.
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10: 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Know the signs so you can act fast. F. Face. Is it drooping? 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

0: New music from Taylor Swift off the soundtrack to Toy Story 5, which comes out fairly soon. Thank you for being here on today's morning show. It's Monday, June 15th. We're expecting a partly sunny day, small chance of showers, alongside the risk of a thunderstorm this afternoon, looking for a high of 21 degrees. Well, the 28th annual Manitoba Baseball Hall of Fame induction banquet took place Saturday night at Morton's Access Event Center, IMC'd, and it included 7 individual inductees, 4 team inductions, and 2 honorary life members. One of those was Morris Mott. Now, Morris played most of his baseball in his home province of Saskatchewan, but after moving to Manitoba as an adult, played and coached intermittently for 30 years. But the main reason he received the lifetime membership is for his more than 30 years of service to the Manitoba Baseball Hall of Fame. He was there from the beginning in 1995 with the group that started it and has been a director since 1996 and served as board chair from 2013 to 2020. I asked him how the hall ensures the province's baseball legacy and history is preserved and protected well into the future.
1: It's the only way to do it. Like, I'm a perfect example. I've got all kinds of pins and that, but what's going to happen to those things when I'm gone? The only way, and those things aren't very valuable. Some people have warm-up jackets or uniforms or old baseball gloves. That kind of thing shouldn't just be left in somebody's basement, because it's just the nature of human beings. Like, we don't care as much about the memorabilia that previous generations, we don't value them in our homes. We toss them off in a closet somewhere. So you got to put them in a special location.
2: We're into almost 3 decades of the Manitoba Baseball Hall of Fame. When you look at that time, what would you say you're personally most proud of that you've been able to accomplish through the hall?
1: Well, you know, the one thing I think of a lot is the people we've inducted. Like, a lot of the people we've inducted had kind of been forgotten about except by their own families. And their own accomplishments in baseball hadn't been mentioned, you know, in several years. And they were very touched by the fact that somebody remembered that one time they could hit a baseball or throw it pretty well.
0: Now, in addition to Brandon's Morris Mott, also receiving an honorary life membership was Winnipeg's Al Kinley, who has been an integral part of the Elmwood Giants baseball club for years. Well, we're looking at a slightly cooler than average start to the week. We'll take a look at our Father's Day weekend forecast after this.
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0: Good Monday morning. I'm Chris Sumner. This is CJRB Radio 1220. A pleasant start to the week, and hoping that will last as we head into the weekend, because summer solstice days are happening this coming Friday and Saturday in Boulder. Start off the weekend on Friday with a pulled pork supper, a Regals ball game, street dance, and more. And then Saturday, we've got the pancake breakfast, car and motorcycle show, lots of kiddos entertainment, and a mixed softball tournament as well. You can plan your day to be at summer solstice days by checking out the events calendar on the Discover Westman app. All right, as for that forecast, as we head towards summer solstice days and, of course, Father's Day on Sunday, a mix of sun and cloud today with a 60% chance of showers, risk of a thunderstorm, wind north 30 gusting to 50 and a high of 20. Partly cloudy tonight, small chance of evening showers, risk of a thunderstorm, then clearing with a low of 7. Sunshine to start Tuesday with increasing cloud throughout the day, small chance of an afternoon shower, risk of a thunderstorm, and a high of 22. Cloudy Wednesday, good chance of showers, and a high of 20 degrees. 8 this morning in Brandon and Souris, Pilot Mound 9, Melitta, Boissevain, and Killarney 13. Wind for the west-southwest at 12, and the relative humidity is 69%. Know the weather? Shaping your day? 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
1: 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The lights go up, the volume goes higher. The Y2K After Party takes over with Brooke Page and the Rumble Seat, Boss Dance Academy, and DJ Genie. The Y2K After Party, June 20th, Steinbach. 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
3: It's Monday, June 15th, and thank you for being here on the morning show. And we, of course, are already looking ahead to Father's Day. It's this coming Sunday, June 21st, and I actually ran into a couple of people over the weekend who were like, boy, that seems a little late. And yes, it is. It's always the third Sunday of the month, but because June began on a Monday, that's why we're as late as we can get with Father's Day this year. So what does that mean with it being, quote, a little later? Well, it still gives you the opportunity to make some plans to celebrate your dad this coming Sunday. Let's go to the newsroom. It's 7:30.
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5: Welcome to Monday. I'm Alexander Peters. Brandon University is in the process of replacing the dome at the top of the McMaster Hall, which protects the highly technical telescope. Communications Director Grant Hamilton says the telescope is computerized and can be viewed from anywhere in the world. However, in order to use it, the dome roof, which was built in the 1960s, needs to be manually opened from on the roof.
6: Somebody still has to go up there and hand crank the dome open, move it so that it's pointing in the right direction, and it's starting to show its age. You know, just like with anything else, you've just reached the end of its life. So the Gulliver family said, we want to fund this dome, and they put forward half of the money to do it. It's about $150,000. And when the province heard that that's all we needed, last year they stepped forward and they announced their commitment to fund the rest of the dome. And I will tell you, like, it can be cold up there in January or February, so this is going to unlock the use of the telescope to a lot more people in a lot more comfortable way.
5: The family of longtime BU professor of astronomy Austin Gulliver has donated about $50,000 towards the new computerized telescope dome. Severe weather systems have hammered the Westman region with thunderstorms, lightning alerts, and tornado warnings, preparing us for what could be in store. Brian Fowler is with the Brandon Regional Search and Rescue Association, and he knows inclement weather. He says safety comes first, whether you know a severe weather system is coming your way, or if you decide to put yourself and others at risk by chasing it.
7: Most of my career, I'm outside, so we are definitely influenced by the weather. We noticed that a lot of people are kind of taking chances, doing storm watching, if you want to call it, on their own, racing out to get in front of a storm to get pictures or to see what goes. Pretty dangerous. When we see them on the side of the highway, of course, any vehicle stopping the side of the highway is a danger. I'm not saying you'd be better off to pull off on the side road, but you would. But with wind, with hail, all these different things, it can be very dangerous.
5: And today is World Elder Abuse Awareness Day, and advocates say thousands of Manitoba seniors may be experiencing abuse. Lisa Tinley with Prevent Elder Abuse Manitoba says elder abuse can be physical, emotional, psychological, financial, or involve neglect, and is often committed by someone the victim knows and trusts.
8: It's estimated between 4 and 10% of older adults living in Canada will be affected by elder abuse. And there's 6 different types of elder abuse, and they can be affected by more than one at one time. So if we break that down for Manitoba, it equates to anywhere between 8,000 and up to 21,000 older adults. The important thing to keep in mind about this statistic is these are just the cases that are reported. Mm-hmm. In most instances, shame or stigma prevent older adults from reporting abuse.
5: Manitobans are encouraged to wear purple on June 15th and learn the signs of abuse. Get the news of the day conveniently delivered to your email inbox and subscribe to the Daily News on Discover Westman.
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5: Looking at a mix of sun and cloud today, 60% chance of showers and risk of a thunderstorm. Windy, high of 20, UV index of 7. Tonight, partly cloudy, 30% chance of showers with risk of a thunderstorm, low of 7. Tuesday, cloudy, 30% chance of showers with risk of thunderstorm, high of 22. Wednesday, cloudy, 60% chance of showers, high of 20. Currently in Pilot Mound, Brandon and Souris, it is 8 degrees, then 12 degrees in Motlitha, Boise Vane, and Killarney. Currently in Pilot Mound, Brandon and Souris, it is 8 degrees and 12 degrees in Motlitha, Boise Vane, and Killarney. Winds are coming in from the west at 15 kilometers per hour with a relative humidity of 75%. See what's coming your way and check the live radar and your 7-day forecast on Discover Westman.
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13: The Director of Conservation with the Miwasan Valley Authority is developing a native seed bank for the prairies. Remy Grills got the idea while he was in the Nuffield Canada Scholarship Program, which allowed him to travel to 7 countries. He's involved in creating the Native Seed Producers of Canada, similar to an organization he saw in Germany, where they share ideas and resources to grow the native seed industry.
14: It is estimated that there is less than 14% of our native prairie grasslands left in Saskatchewan. And across Manitoba and Alberta and Saskatchewan, average less than 20%. And so as we start seeing these grasslands disappear, that material is becoming more and more important for either restoration projects or putting in areas that are maybe highly erodible, that maybe should have not been cropped and put back down for restoration projects, or for areas that we need to do restoration in terms of pipeline work as well.
13: For Golden West, I'm Glendale Allen Vossler.
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17: We'll hear from Tyler Shields, part of the organizing group that's putting on the Killarney Shamrocks Golf Tournament. 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
19: 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And this year it's shaping up to be somewhat similar, maybe not quite as many alumni and maybe more current players.
17: 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In the Southwest Baseball League in the afternoon matchups, Boys of Ain over Verdun 9-6. The Brandon Cardinals blanked Souris 24-0. Hamiota edged Wawanisa 6-5, and Oak River defeated Deloraine 10-3. In the evening matchups, Boys of Ain over Hamiota 5-3, Rivers over Deloraine 6-4, and Oak River thumped Souris 13-4. In the NHL Finals, the big trophy was handed out to the Hurricanes, who blanked the Golden Knights 3-0, winning the finals 4-2. In the Canadian Elite Basketball League, Winnipeg over Calgary 107-88. In the WNBA, Toronto lost to Atlanta 102-77. In AA Baseball, Winnipeg over Fargo Moorhead 13-10. And in Major League Baseball, the New York Yankees defeated Toronto 8-3. I'm Dave Anthony.
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0: cooler than average, Eva.
1: Mm-hmm. But this is great for the plants.
0: It is.
1: Right?
0: It is.
1: I just added to my flower bed this weekend. I thought, you know what? This is great. They'll have time to just settle and adjust.
0: Which, by the way, we'll have to talk about here maybe on tomorrow's morning show, because mm-hmm. what you did around those trees, that video you yeah. shared with me, oh, wow.
1: Yeah.
0: And I'm interesting. I'll probably mention tomorrow. I actually mm-hmm. burned off some of my lettuce yesterday.
1: Oh.
0: And it wasn't even really hot.
1: Okay, it needs to find a new place.
0: I don't know what happened there, but that's a tomorrow conversation.
1: Okay.
0: How about we talk about, did you know, we're mm-hmm. looking into Father's Day already. It's this Sunday, June 21st. And, you know, a popular way some families spend the day with dad is golfing.
1: Right.
0: So I thought, how about some golf trivia for Did You Know? So the official Guinness World Record for longest drive is mm-hmm. 515 yards. It was hit by Mike Austin at the U.S. Senior National Open Qualifier in 1974. Here's mm-hmm. the question. How old was Mike when he hit that drive of 515 yards? Again, keep in mind, Eva,
1: yeah.
0: it was at the U.S. Senior National Open.
1: Okay. Yeah.
0: So was it 24, age 44, or age 64 when he hit that drive?
1: I'm going to say he was 64.
0: He was. I don't know how that happened.
1: No.
0: It's an official Guinness record, but at the age of 64, he cranked a 515-yard drive.
1: How incredible.
0: I'm nowhere near that.
1: No.
0: True or false, Eva? Excuse me. The last Canadian mm-hmm. to win the RBC Canadian Open, which is a PGA Tour event, mm-hmm. was Nick Taylor, and that was in 2023. Is that true or false?
1: I'm going to say that's true.
0: It is. It's an iconic moment. Nick Taylor lifting up his putter.
1: Yeah, I heard a lot
0: as he got
1: him.
0: That 72-foot putt to go in. Yeah, 2023. Prior to that, Eva, mm-hmm. it had been nearly 70 years since a Canadian had won the Canadian Open. Pat Fletcher in 1954.
1: Wow, what a title.
0: Last one. If you get an albatross in golf, Eva, how many strokes under par, so like the score you should get,
1: right.
0: is that on a hole? Is that one under par, two under par, or three under par?
1: I'm going to say you're three under par at that point.
0: And here you said, oh, I don't know anything about golf. You just went three for three. Yes, an albatross, also known as a double eagle, is three under par. So an example would be getting a hole in one on a par four or two on a par five.
1: Yeah.
0: I suspect we'll have more Father's Day-ish questions on Did You Know this week, and now we know as we head toward 8.
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2: It's Monday, June 15th, and thank you for listening to The Morning Show as we are now just over 2 weeks away from the final day of school for the kiddos. Did you know that today is World Elder Abuse Awareness Day? We wanted to share that with you, so we connected with Lisa Tinley with the Prevent Elder Abuse Manitoba organization. She's going to join us in about 10 minutes to start the conversation about spotting and stopping elder abuse. To the newsroom right now, it's 8 o'clock.
3: This is CJRB News.
4: Good morning. Welcome to Monday. I'm Alexander Peters. Manitobans saw severe weather conditions over the past week with thunderstorms, heavy rain, lightning, and the threat of tornadoes. Brian Fowler is with the Brandon Regional Search and Rescue Association, and he shares some things to be aware of when we know severe weather is headed our way.
5: Lightning can strike 10 to 15 miles away from any storm. It doesn't even have to have a cloud above it, really, to make a big charge. Last year, May 8th, believe it or not, I was on my tractor, rotary mowing brush, and the tractor I was driving was hit by lightning, which in turn turned into a fireball and was very fortunate to get out. Does that happen all the time? No, but it does happen.
4: Fowler reminds people not to trust vehicle windows and house windows to stop debris from crashing through in a severe weather system. And Brandon University's highly advanced telescope is mounted on a rotating observatory dome on the roof of the McMaster Hall, and that dome is going to be replaced this summer. Communications Director Grant Hamilton says not only is the original dome showing its age of over 60 years, but the dome has to be manually cranked open from on the roof in order to use the telescope.
6: The telescope is relatively new. It is the largest publicly accessible telescope between Thunder Bay and Calgary, and we narrowly edge out the one of the U of M. So it's modern telescopes, great optics, and it's computer controlled. So you can actually log in from anywhere in the world and control this telescope. But we haven't been able to make use of those extra features because the protective dome that houses it away from the elements, it's the old original dome that was installed in the 60s when the first telescope was installed.
4: The Brandon U telescope is powerful enough to see planets like Saturn and Mars and star clusters and other galaxies. And a local presentation in Altona will help shine a light on an issue that often goes unreported. Prevent Elder Abuse Manitoba will be taking part in a World Elder Abuse Awareness Day event at the Altona Senior Center, hosted by Rhineland Care. The presentation will cover the 6 types of elder abuse, warning signs to watch for, and where people can find help. Coordinator Lisa Tinley says education is a key part of prevention.
7: It's often a hidden issue, and it can take many forms. It could be physical, it could be emotional, psychological, and the one that is probably most prevalent is financial abuse. Mm-hmm. But there's also neglect, and it's often perpetrated by someone in a position of trust, such as a family member, a friend, or a caregiver. So days like WEAD are really important, that people take the time to learn more about what elder abuse is and talking to other people about prevention.
4: More details on World Elder Abuse Awareness Day and the Rhineland Care event in Altona are available right now on Discover Westman. And while you're there, be sure to subscribe to the daily newsletter to receive it directly into your inbox.
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4: Looking at a mix of sun and cloud today, 60% chance of showers and risk of a thunderstorm. Windy, high of 20, UV index of 7. Tonight, partly cloudy, 30% chance of showers with risk of a thunderstorm. Low of 7. Tuesday, cloudy, 30% chance of showers and risk of a thunderstorm. High of 22. Wednesday, cloudy, 60% chance of showers. High of 20. Currently in Brandon and Souris, it is 10 degrees. 12 degrees in Pilot Mound. And in Mullita, Boisevain and Killarney, it is 14 degrees. Winds are coming in from the west at 6 kilometers per hour with a relative humidity of 68%. See what's coming your way and check the live radar and your 7-day forecast on Discover Westman.
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0: Bruce Reimer and the Whitestone Band passed Made in Manitoba guests The Promise of Love as we enjoy our time around the morning show breakfast table. June 15th, I'm Chris Sumner, exactly halfway through the month. Partly sunny day expected today, small chance of showers, risk of an afternoon thunderstorm, highs around 21, a little cooler than average, 24 degrees is where we should be for mid-month. Today is World Elder Abuse Awareness Day, and advocates say thousands of Manitoba seniors may be experiencing abuse. Lisa Tinley with Prevent Elder Abuse Manitoba says elder abuse can be physical, it can be emotional, psychological, financial, or even involve neglect. It's often committed by someone the victim knows and trusts.
1: June 15th, as you mentioned, is World Elder Abuse Awareness Day, and it is really a day dedicated to raising awareness about abuse, neglect, and exploitation. It was first launched in 2006 and officially recognized by the United Nations in 2011. And it's really a global movement to bring together communities, organizations, and governments to take a stand. So on June 15th, Manitobans are encouraged to wear purple. It's the official color of elder abuse awareness.
2: Okay.
1: And take some time to learn about the signs of abuse and how to respond. You can do some research. You can go online. PEAM.ca has lots of different resources, webinars, recorded webinars, where you can educate yourself on the different types of abuse, what to look for, and the different organizations that can help. We want to encourage conversations. Talk to a neighbor, talk to a friend about elder abuse. You know, are you aware of this? Do you know that there's support about this? Having conversations helps reduce the stigma. And when we reduce the stigma around elder abuse, people feel more comfortable talking about what's happening in their own life.
2: So for you, and I guess kind of across the organization, why is a day like this important to highlight and bring attention to?
1: You know, elder abuse is often, it's a very serious type of abuse, but it's often a hidden issue. And it can take many forms. It could be physical, it could be emotional, psychological, and the one that is probably most prevalent is financial abuse.
2: Mm-hmm.
1: But there's also neglect. And it's often perpetrated by someone in a position of trust, such as a family member, a friend, or a caregiver. So days like WEAD are really important, that people take the time to learn more about what elder abuse is and talking to other people about prevention.
0: Lisa Tinley with Prevent Elder Abuse Manitoba joining us this morning to share some thoughts on today, World Elder Abuse Day. Many senior centers and 55 plus organizations across the province are hosting events today, recognizing and talking about elder abuse. You can find one near you by checking out our events calendar on the website and app. We'll be looking at the forecast as we dive deeper into the week in about 10 minutes. Music also on the way from Alexandria Beck and the Tenors.
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0: Alexandria Beck taking us to 20 minutes past 8 o'clock. Good morning. It is Monday, June 15th. I can't believe we're already halfway through the month. You know, hold on, summer. My husband and I spent much of the weekend cleaning out the garage and putting a bunch of items at the curb for the community-wide free giveaway, which turned out to be pretty successful. I mean, that said, though, after spending much of the spring helping to clean out both of our parents' estates, there's still a little too much stuff in the garage for us to comfortably park both vehicles inside. So I think another round of decluttering is in our future for this week. The slightly cooler temperatures definitely make jobs like that a bit more enjoyable. And we're going to see if things warm up again this week. Those details are coming up.
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4: This is CJRB Radio 1220. Thank you for being here on Monday, June 15th. And yes, we're looking ahead to Father's Day weekend. Alongside that, a lot of league minor baseball league championships are going to be happening this weekend, including a number here in southwestern Manitoba. So I will do all I can to make the weather at least somewhat enjoyable for all the ball players and, of course, all the parents that will be chauffeuring them about for the weekend. Well, let's have a look at those details starting today with a partly sunny one. Good chance of showers, risk of a thunderstorm. Wind picking up out of the north, gusting to 50 this afternoon and a high of 20. Partly cloudy tonight, small chance of showers early this evening, risk of a thunderstorm then clearing, and fairly cool overnight with a low of 7. Increasing cloud throughout the day Tuesday with a small chance of a late afternoon shower, risk of a thunderstorm, high 22. Wednesday cloudy, good chance of showers and a high of 20. 24 or so our average daytime high for June 15th. Currently 15 degrees in Melitta, Bois of Ain, Killarney, and Pilot Mound, Brandon and Souris 13. Wind for the west-northwest at 13, and the relative humidity is 66%. Manitoba weather changes fast. Stay ready with the CDK Electric weather page on the Discover Westman app.
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6: Coming up on the 25th, the Killarney Shamrocks golf tournament's taking place, and it's sold out with 40 teams participating. Tyler Shields, one of the event organizers, says that it's great to see the community care so much about the hockey team.
7: Well, I think last year was more of an alumni tournament, so we were trying to bring back some of the old Shamrocks from days gone by, and I think it just helped bring players together and current and alumni. And this year it's shaping up to be somewhat similar, maybe not quite as many alumni and maybe more current players.
6: More with Tyler Shields on DiscoverWestman.com. In the Southwest Baseball League, in the afternoon matchups, Boys of Ain over Verdun 9-6. The Brandon Cardinals blanked Souris 24-0. Hamyota edged Wawanisa 6-5, and Oak River defeated Deloraine 10-3. In the evening matchups, Boys of Ain over Hamyota 5-3, Rivers over Deloraine 6-4, and Oak River thumped Souris 13-4. In the NHL Finals, the big trophy was handed out to the Hurricanes, who blanked the Golden Knights 3-0, winning the finals 4-2. In the Canadian Elite Basketball League, Winnipeg over Calgary 107-88. In the WNBA, Toronto lost to Atlanta 102-77. In AA Baseball, Winnipeg over Fargo-Moorhead 13-10. And in Major League Baseball, the New York Yankees defeated Toronto 8-3. I'm Dave Anthony.
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4: And good morning. It's Monday, June 15th. Back on Saturday night, I was at Morton's Access Event Center emceeing the 28th Annual Manitoba Baseball Hall of Fame Induction Ceremony. Seven individual inductees, four teams, and two honorary life members were inducted into the hall. Now, one of those individuals, originally from the Darlingford area, Daryl McElroy, who was a Border Baseball League All-Star 17 of the 20 years he played, not to mention he won seven intermediate AAA championships. I had the opportunity to chat with Daryl after he received his recognition and induction into the Hall of Fame. I'll share that conversation in about 10 minutes. Right now, 8:30.
5: This is CJRB News.
6: Welcome to Monday. I'm Alexander Peters. On top of McMaster Hall in Brandon University's campus sits one of the most powerful public telescopes on the prairies, a modern computer-controlled instrument capable of being operated from anywhere in the world. But until now, its full potential has been limited by an aging protective dome, which must be manually cranked open from on top of the roof. The family of former professor of astronomy Austin Gulliver has championed the replacement of the dome with a sizable donation, and the province of Manitoba funded the rest. Communications Director Grant Hamilton shares the benefits of the new dome that's being installed this summer and what that means for their highly advanced telescope.
7: Then the promise of the telescope, that you can log on and view the stars or the planets or comets or whatever from Brandon University, you'll be able to do that from anywhere in the world. And we'll be able to show a live view from the telescope on top of Brandon University and sort of stream that. Yeah, we'll be able to say, you know, is there an eclipse of the moon or something like that? We'll be able to show that, and you won't have to go up onto the top of the McMaster building to see it. You'll be able to see it from your laptop or your phone.
6: Manitoba has had its share of severe weather systems this spring, and with severe weather comes the alerts to help keep residents and motorists safe. Brian Fowler is a member of the Brandon Regional Search and Rescue Team, sharing some notable reminders as we continue to face unstable weather over the summer months.
8: I do remember watching one, and it's because I was in the field and I couldn't understand how come it wasn't moving away. And that's when I realized it was coming towards me. So I went to a 90-degree angle from it and got away from its area. My big thing is to tell people it can happen. It can happen anytime to anybody. You got to keep your eyes watching. A storm can come up on the horizon in 20 to 25 minutes. And there's such debris that can be flying around, and car glass doesn't stop much.
6: And Prevent Elder Abuse Manitoba is encouraging residents to learn the warning signs of elder abuse ahead of World Elder Abuse Awareness Day. The organization says between 8,000 and 21,000 Manitoba seniors may experience some form of abuse. Financial abuse, including frauds and scams, remains one of the most common concerns.
9: We most prominently see that in financial abuse with frauds and scams. Mm-hmm. And I mean, older adults aren't necessarily targeted more than other members of the population. But because technology does change so quickly, I think that their ability to react to protect themselves is a little bit more challenging.
6: If you or someone you know needs help, support is available through community organizations, the Prevent Elder Abuse Manitoba website, 211 Manitoba, or emergency services. If you want to stay on top of what's happening in your community, subscribe to the Daily News on Discover Westman.
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6: Looking at a mix of sun and cloud today, 60% chance of showers and risk of a thunderstorm. Windy, high of 20, UV index of 7. Tonight, partly cloudy, 30% chance of showers with risk of a thunderstorm. Low of 7. Tuesday, cloudy, 30% chance of showers and risk of a thunderstorm. High of 22. Wednesday, cloudy, 60% chance of showers. High of 20. Currently in Brandon and Souris, it is 10 degrees. 12 degrees in Pilot Mound. And in Mullita, Boisvain, and Killarney, it is 14 degrees. Winds are coming in from the west at 6 kilometers per hour with a relative humidity of 68%. See what's coming your way and check the live radar and your 7-day forecast on Discover Westman.
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0: Music from Larry Kunkel and I'm Not Afraid on Monday's morning show. I'm Chris Sumner, June 15th. Partly sunny day today. Small chance of an afternoon shower. Risk of a thunderstorm. Gusty northerly wind up to 50 clicks this afternoon and highs around 21 degrees. A little cooler than the 24 we should be during this point in June. Well, the 28th annual Manitoba Baseball Hall of Fame induction banquet took place Saturday night at Morton's Access Event Center. I emceed the event, which included 7 individual inductees, 4 team inductions, and 2 honorary life members. One of those inductees was Daryl McElroy, who grew up in the Darlingford area. He started playing intermediate AAA ball, now known as senior AA, at the age of just 17 with the Kalida Kays of the Border League, eventually also playing with teams in Morton. Now, his Border Baseball League career lasted 20 years. He was a league all-star 17 of the 20 he played, and he was part of 7 teams that won the Manitoba Intermediate AAA Championship.
1: Well, that's such a huge, huge honor and privilege, and yeah, it's amazing.
2: Did it come as a bit of a surprise?
1: Very much so, yes. Yeah, it's been a while. Yeah.
2: So when you look back at your time playing competitive ball, whatever level it was, what did you enjoy the most about being on the field as a player?
1: Well, I enjoyed the competitiveness. We had very competitive teams. Yeah. And yeah, it's just playing ball, like just being out there and playing with your friends and trying to hit the ball.
2: That's what we all tried to do, whether we were successful or not, right? So did you come from a baseball family, or were you one of the first that kind of picked up the bat and the glove?
1: No, I came from a baseball family. My dad played a lot of fastball. Though in his younger years, he did play baseball, and with some really, really good ball players too. Stu Clayton, Edwards, and yeah. No, he had a really good ball. And then Shadeland is a district that I live in, or where I grew up, and Shadeland had a fastball team. Or the home diamond was on our ground. So yeah, it was baseball all the time. Yeah, I got some great stories about the Shadeland and the rivalries there too.
2: Yeah. Well, you played for quite a few years at a very high level, so when I ask for favorite memories, I know there could be about a million that you could pick from, but when you look back, what are a couple that stand out to you right away?
1: I guess the very first championship that I was, you know, with Kalida Kays, I think I was 17 at the time, and we won it, and I contributed to it, which was big. And then I guess the next one for me was we won the championship 10 years later, and this is the one I was playing with the Morton Mohawks. Okay. And it took a long while to get that feeling back again, and that was really good. And the other huge one was when we won the Western Canadians, mm-hmm. the championship there with that team. Yeah, that was awesome too.
2: You know, during your intermediate AAA or senior AA level, as we recognize it now, 7 championships you picked up over the years. How did you do that? And it wasn't all with one team, it was with multiple teams.
1: It was with multiple teams, but quite a few of those teams all had the same core of guys. We come from a very good area, Border League. We had a really good core of guys. And yeah, that was, we had some good teams for sure.
0: Congratulations, Daryl McElroy, on your induction into the Manitoba Baseball Hall of Fame, along with all the other individuals and teams that were recognized Saturday night at the banquet in Morton. Time now for temperatures across Canada. West Coast we go, 15 this morning in Victoria, 17 in Vancouver and 14 in Prince George, 13 in Edmonton and Saskatoon, Calgary 15, 14 in Regina, 13 in Winnipeg, 14 in Thunder Bay, 13 in Toronto, 14 in Ottawa, 17 in Montreal, 18 this morning in Quebec City, 17 in Fredericton, 11 in Halifax, 16 in Charlottetown, and 14 in St. John's. In Canada's north, Whitehorse 9, 15 in Yellowknife, mainly sunny, and 5 in Iqaluit. That's a look at temperatures across Canada. Your forecast for this Father's Day week coming up.
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0: A mix of sun and cloud today with a good chance of showers and the risk of a thunderstorm. Breezy from the north, gusting to 50 this afternoon, high of 20. Partly cloudy tonight, small chance of showers this evening, risk of a thunderstorm, then clearing overnight. Cool low of 7 degrees. Sunshine to start Tuesday with increasing clouds, small chance of an afternoon shower, risk of a thunderstorm, high 22. Wednesday cloudy, good chance of showers and 20, sunny and 22 degrees. On Thursday. 15 this hour in Melitta, Bois of Ain, Killarney, and Pilot Mound, Brandon and Souris 13. Wind from the west northwest at 13, and the relative humidity is 66%. 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
0: Anniversary album on a Monday morning show, and we have a number to celebrate today, including a couple of belateds. Let's go back to Saturday, so that would be June 13th. Happy belated 23rd anniversary to Shannon and Tracy Duick of Rosenort. Again, that was on Saturday. Yesterday, June 14th, happy belated 51st anniversary to Len and Marlene Lowen of Winnipeg. Back to today, Monday, June 15th, happy 41st anniversary to Ken and Lorna Penner of Landmark. Also, happy anniversary today to David and Barb Hicks. And to the couples on our list and throughout Southern Manitoba celebrating today, your special song from Celine Dion, If That's What It Takes.

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2: Listening to Compass Point with Pete Smith. Our text today is Romans 1 verse 7. To all that be in Rome, beloved of God, called to be saints. Sidlow Baxter writes, all Christian believers are saints. The meaning of the word saint is exactly the same as sanctify. True sainthood is Christian sanctification or separatedness. Separated from our unregenerate past, from worldliness, from all known sinful ways, and separated to an outward confession of Christ and an inward fellowship with him. The first business of every Christian is this sanctification and the development of holy character. God would have us to be reflectors of his own holiness, because he especially set his love upon us. If I am truly born again, if I have been washed from guilt before God by the sacrifice of Calvary, if I really love the Lord Jesus, then I'm one of God's loved ones who are called to be saints.
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5: Welcome to Monday. I'm Alexander Peters. Brandon University is in the process of replacing the dome at the top of the McMaster Hall, which protects the highly technical telescope. Communications Director Grant Hamilton says the telescope is computerized and can be viewed from anywhere in the world. However, in order to use it, the dome roof, which was built in the 1960s, needs to be manually opened from on the roof.
6: Somebody still has to go up there and hand crank the dome open, move it so that it's pointing in the right direction, and it's starting to show its age. You know, just like with anything else, you've just reached the end of its life. So the Gulliver family said, we want to fund this dome, and they put forward half of the money to do it. It's about $150,000. And when the province heard that that's all we needed, last year they stepped forward and they announced their commitment to fund the rest of the dome. And I will tell you, like, it can be cold up there in January or February, so this is going to unlock the use of the telescope to a lot more people in a lot more comfortable way.
5: The family of longtime BU professor of astronomy Austin Gulliver has donated about $50,000 towards the new computerized telescope dome. Severe weather systems have hammered the West Man region with thunderstorms, lightning alerts, and tornado warnings, preparing us for what could be in store. Brian Fowler is with the Brandon Regional Search and Rescue Association, and he knows inclement weather. He says safety comes first, whether you know a severe weather system is coming your way, or if you decide to put yourself and others at risk by chasing it.
7: Most of my career, I'm outside, so we are definitely influenced by the weather. We noticed that a lot of people are kind of taking chances, doing storm watching, if you want to call it, on their own, racing out to get in front of a storm to get pictures or to see what goes. Pretty dangerous. When we see them on the side of the highway, of course, any vehicle stopping the side of the highway is a danger. I'm not saying you'd be better off to pull off on the side road, but you would. But with wind, with hail, all these different things, it can be very dangerous.
5: And today is World Elder Abuse Awareness Day, and advocates say thousands of Manitoba seniors may be experiencing abuse. Lisa Tinley with Prevent Elder Abuse Manitoba says elder abuse can be physical, emotional, psychological, financial, or involve neglect, and is often committed by someone the victim knows and trusts.
8: It's estimated between 4 and 10% of older adults living in Canada will be affected by elder abuse. And there's 6 different types of elder abuse, and they can be affected by more than one at one time. So if we break that down for Manitoba, it equates to anywhere between 8,000 and up to 21,000 older adults. The important thing to keep in mind about this statistic is these are just the cases that are reported. Mm-hmm. In most instances, shame or stigma prevent older adults from reporting abuse.
5: Manitobans are encouraged to wear purple on June 15th and learn the signs of abuse. Get the news of the day conveniently delivered to your email inbox and subscribe to the Daily News on Discover Westman.
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5: Looking at a mix of sun and cloud today, 60% chance of showers and risk of a thunderstorm. Windy, high of 20, UV index of 7. Tonight, partly cloudy, 30% chance of showers with risk of a thunderstorm. Low of 7. Tuesday, cloudy, 30% chance of showers and risk of a thunderstorm. High of 22. Wednesday, cloudy, 60% chance of showers. High of 20. Currently in Brandon and Souris, it is 10 degrees, 12 degrees in Pilot Mound, and in Mullita, Boisevain, and Killarney, it is 14 degrees. Winds are coming in from the west at 6 kilometers per hour with a relative humidity of 68%. See what's coming your way and check the live radar and your 7-day forecast on Discover Westman.
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0: Music from Rick Foster and Holy on this Monday morning show. Thank you for being here on June 15th. It is the morning after the final game in the Stanley Cup Final. If you haven't heard, the Carolina Hurricanes defeated the Vegas Golden Knights last night. Now, up until the start of that game, I did not realize that there were five Manitobans on the two teams combined. Seth Jarvis, Jordan Martinuk, Mark Stone, Brett Howden, and Keegan Kolesar. Now, unfortunately, all five are not hoisting the Stanley Cup. In fact, just two will be, and that will be Seth Jarvis of Winnipeg and Jordan Martinuk of Brandon, who are part of the Carolina Hurricanes lineup. It was a fascinating Stanley Cup final, but I think the expectation based on the strong season Carolina had was they would win, but Vegas definitely kept it more than competitive. So to all five gents, congratulations, and in particular, a shout out to Seth Jarvis and Jordan Martinuk for winning a Stanley Cup.
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0: A mix of sun and cloud today with a good chance of showers and the risk of a thunderstorm. Breezy from the north, gusting to 50 this afternoon, high of 20. Partly cloudy tonight, small chance of showers this evening, risk of a thunderstorm, then clearing overnight. Cool low of 7 degrees. Sunshine to start Tuesday with increasing clouds. Small chance of an afternoon shower. Risk of a thunderstorm. High 22. Wednesday cloudy. Good chance of showers and 20. Sunny and 22 degrees on Thursday. 15 this hour in Melitta, Boys of Ain, Killarney, and Pilot Mound. Brandon and Souris 13. Wind from the west-northwest at 13. And the relative humidity is 66%. 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
3: Live and what we believe are inseparably linked. I mean, consider the fundamentalist preacher who always roars his disapproval for adulterers and every form of sexual deviation. That's the theme of all of his preaching, and everybody knows it. And then he's found out. Either he's visiting, you know, prostitutes or has an illicit relationship. In some cases, it's even a homosexual relationship. And that leaves everyone wondering, what did that person really believe? Well, you might say, well, he believed what he said, he just couldn't live up to it. And of course, at a certain level, I guess that is true, but there is something else, something at a much deeper level. See, at a deeper level, there is a belief that there can be no higher pleasure or source of satisfaction save in God. But a person doesn't really believe that on an experiential level. I mean, intellectually, they can repeat the words, but on an experiential level, they have a great big dissatisfied hole in their psychology, a hole that has never been filled by God, but a hole that is painful and a hole that demands that something rush in to fill that profound aloneness that preacher feels. And out of his emptiness and out of his inability to find God as the source of his being, he turns into darkness. You say they have been saying certain words, but on a level they've never believed them. And whatever the belief that there was, it was never a complete belief, a life-altering belief. Now, none of us ever believe fully. I have confessed that in my younger years, you know, I was given over to anxiety, anxious about many things. And the scripture in Philippians 4 verse 5 and 6 tells me to be anxious for nothing. And Jesus himself taught, and it's recorded in Matthew 6:31, which comes with a promise that my heavenly Father knows what I need and that he will care for me. You see, I would say, I always believed that. But at a deeper level, I know that in my sinfulness, I have doubted it. And it is this that was the reason for my stressing. Now, I've given two illustrations. The first, I would argue, is a sin of a person whose faith might never have been genuine. Why? Because according to 1 Corinthians 5 verse 11, we are told that if anyone bears the name of brother, but is sexually immoral, that we're not even to eat with such a one. Indeed, the person who acts that way must be, you know, purged from the people of God. But not so with a worrier who acknowledges it is a sin, and who is learning sometimes slowly and sometimes there are reversals back to the way they were before, so that it may seem that they're making no progress at all, but of course they are. You're making progress in repentance. You're making progress in identifying the sin and in daily setting the matter before the Father and awaiting the activity of the Spirit. You see, some sins are, while they're still sin, they're indications that faith is lacking. Only one's faith awaits growth and awaits to fully integrate itself into one's life. And sometimes it requires that brothers and sisters in Christ can identify for us the areas that we have not yet submitted to Christ. But some sins are such of a nature that even while they may not necessarily mean that you've never believed, they do mean that the most severe measures are required. But I hasten to add that there are those sins, as 1 John 5:16 says, there are sins that do lead unto death. And I'm trying to make a point that even after we're saved, we will, for the rest of our mortal lives, be in a battle for our faith and a battle against sin. We're going to talk about that battle in the Apostle Peter. I mean, many of us have been taught of the Peter who, you know, when Jesus was on trial before the Sanhedrin, three times Peter denied that he knew Jesus. Now, that, we tell people, was the cowardly Peter, the Peter who had not yet received the Holy Spirit. For on the day that the Spirit fell upon Peter, he stood before a crowd of people in Jerusalem and boldly proclaimed Jesus as the eternal Son of God risen from the dead. Look, we often say, that's what Peter looks like when he's transformed by the Holy Spirit. And we're not wrong to say that, except, oh listen, some of us who hear that might say, well, what about me? Have I not received the Holy Spirit as well, that is, when I came to believe? So why do I still struggle, as an example, by being intimidated in the presence of others? Why can't I be bold like Peter? Yeah, Peter really could be bold, so you're right to think that. But Peter, well, even after he had received the Holy Spirit, still at times struggled with the same old fear of what others thought of him, just the way that he had been before. So let's read about that. We're studying the book of Galatians, and in our study we have seen that Paul has been making the point that when it came to theology, when it came to what they believed and what they taught, most notably about the gospel, and what was required in order for one to have one's sins forgiven, to be reconciled to the Father, Peter and Paul were always on the very same page. But sometimes, and there are times, you know, when it's hard to live that out, especially when it comes to the social pressure of carnal believers, or perhaps even non-believers who call themselves brothers. So let's read about that. And I'm reading Galatians 2, verses 11 to 14. Paul writes, "But when Cephas came to Antioch, I opposed him to his face because he stood condemned. For before certain men came from James, he was eating with the Gentiles, but when they came, he drew back and separated himself, fearing the circumcision party. And the rest of the Jews acted hypocritically along with him, so that even Barnabas was led astray by their hypocrisy. But when I saw that their conduct was not in step with the truth of the gospel, I said to Cephas before them all, 'If you, though a Jew, live like a Gentile and not like a Jew, how can you force the Gentiles to live like Jews?'" You know, there's one line in this short paragraph that is jarring. And when you pay attention to it, it's the line that says, "When I saw that Cephas," or Peter, "and that Barnabas as well, was not acting in step with the gospel." Oh, let me rephrase that in my own words. Paul saw that the great apostle Peter was behaving in a way that denied his confession of the truth of the gospel of Jesus. He said he believed one thing, and then he acted in a way that was completely contradictory to his confession of faith. Oh, my goodness. What did he do? Did he help himself to the money from the offering? No, no. Was he sexually immoral? No, most decidedly not. Was he hanging out in bars and getting drunk? Or did he have a problem with alcohol? Or perhaps, you know, he purchased one of those, you know, souped-up chariots and he was racing through the streets of Antioch and he was disobeying the posted speed limit and he was endangering the lives of people who were trying to cross the street. No, no, it was none of that stuff. Well, then what did he do? Ah, yes, it is terrible. He stopped showing up to the church men's breakfast on Saturday morning because he had been ordering bacon and eggs. And he stopped ordering bacon and eggs. Yeah, it's true. That's what he did. And it's scandalous. I know, I know. Some of you are making a new commitment to the Lord and saying, "Oh, Lord, I promise I'll never give up bacon and eggs." Well, good for you. But like a great many things, this is about context and not about how much weight Peter was or wasn't packing on to his midsection. So let's remember that Paul has been saying that he and Peter had the very same theology. And because of the close bond of love and partnership in ministry that had developed between these two men, it was natural for Peter to travel from Jerusalem, going north to Syria and to the city of Antioch, where Paul was an elder and where the greatest missionary venture up till then was being brought about. And Peter would have been overwhelmed by his visit. I mean, after all, it had not been so very long ago that he himself had been in the house of a man named Simon the Tanner. And there he had seen a vision of a sheet being lowered from heaven containing unclean animals, and he was told to eat. And of course, all of that led to the point of that vision. Peter was to go to the Roman garrison at Caesarea and enter the house of a Gentile, a centurion, a man named Cornelius, and lead the entire room of Gentiles to faith in Christ. So Peter knew about Gentile evangelism, and that's why he hungered to go to Antioch and see that remarkable church with a heart for Gentile mission. And so eventually the opportunity came to him and he went. And at the beginning, everything was going fine. He'd meet with the Christian Gentiles. Yeah, uncircumcised, pork-eating, unclean Gentiles. And he was calling them his brothers and sisters in Christ. And as Paul would later proclaim, that God had made one new man out of the two, and that the lines of demarcation between Jew and Gentile had been erased in Christ. And Peter believed that fully, and so did Paul, and what holy fellowship they had. Ah, says Paul, everything was going fine until certain men came from James, and that's a euphemism to say they came from the church in Jerusalem. They no doubt were people who were insisting that everyone needed to be circumcised and adhere to Jewish dietary restrictions. And Peter, who had been timid and afraid when he denied Christ at Jesus' trial, and then later filled with the Spirit, stood before the same people and boldly proclaimed Christ crucified. Yeah, that bold man became fearful all over again. He buckled before the Judaizers, and in that process, Paul says, he was denying the gospel.
2: Did you know that 55% of Canadians don't read the Bible they own? Despite millions of Bibles sitting on shelves across the country, there's a genuine famine of biblical literacy. 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
3: The reason Peter drew back from eating with the Gentiles was because to do so violated a number of rabbinic rules. And you might remember that the first encounter Peter had with Cornelius the Gentile, the centurion stationed along with other occupying troops in Caesarea, for the first time in his life, he entered the home of a Gentile. His heart, I think, would have been pounding. And you remember his first words on that occasion. He enters into Cornelius' house. It's packed with people who have been gathered to hear what Peter has to say about Jesus and about his cross and about the resurrection and about the global offer of peace and reconciliation with God. The very thing these people so dearly wanted. You know, that was every evangelist's dream. But Peter begins on, at least in my view, a very down note. You know, his first words to them recorded in Acts chapter 10 were, "You yourselves know how unlawful it is for a Jew to associate with or visit with anyone of another nation." And then he goes on to say, that being the case, for this is what rabbinic tradition taught him. He then says, you know, because of that, "I would not be here except that God had shown me that I must stop calling any person common or unclean." That is to say, until yesterday, I thought you folks were common and the whole lot of you were unclean. Now, contrast that attitude with the attitude of Paul, who very quickly called himself the apostle of the Gentiles. And Paul would say in 1 Corinthians 9, 20-23, "For to the Jews I became as a Jew in order to win the Jews, and to those under the law I became as one under the law, though not being myself under the law, that I might win those under the law. And to those outside the law, I became as one outside the law, not being outside the law of God, but being under the law of Christ, that I might win those outside the law. To the weak I became weak, that I might win the weak. I have become all things to all people, that by all means I might save some. I do it all for the sake of the gospel, that I may share with them in its blessings. Now, it's not as if Peter would have disagreed with that. It's just, well, he had difficulty living it out. No, Peter's not an unbeliever. It's just at this moment. Well, look again at what Paul says of Peter in Galatians 2 verse 13. End of the verse, he says, what Peter is doing, he said, is hypocrisy. And although it sounds so harsh to say that to the great Peter, nonetheless, it was true. It was hypocrisy to agree that all one needs to do to be reconciled to God is to repent of their sins and have faith in the Lord Jesus and in his shed blood on the cross, and then to act as if that's not true when the Judaizers showed up and Peter became intimidated. And because Peter was a leader, when he drew back from associating with Gentile Christians, the other Jews simply followed his lead, and consequently, there was a rift on racial grounds, the very rift the gospel had promised it had eradicated. Now look again at verse 14. When I saw that their conduct was not in step with the truth of the gospel, I said to Cephas before them all, if you, though a Jew, live like a Gentile and not like a Jew, how can you force the Gentiles to live like Jews? Yeah, that's exactly as it seemed. This was public, in front of everyone. And why did Paul confront Peter publicly? Because what Peter was doing was public, and it was needed to be dealt with in a way that, even though it was painful, everyone should see. Now, Paul tells us what's at stake, and he does it in a way that helps us also to understand the heart of the gospel, and that's found in Galatians 2, 15 and 16. We ourselves are Jews by birth and not Gentile sinners, yet we know that a person is not justified by works of the law, but through faith in Jesus Christ. So we also have believed in Christ Jesus in order to be justified by faith in Christ and not by the works of the law, because by works of the law, no one will be justified. See, there it is. We, and Paul means we, Christian Jews, who have the heritage of the law and the prophets, the covenants, the revelation of God within the life of our nation in a way that no one else had. We know that a person can only be justified by faith in Christ. You know, in later years, 1500 years later, when during the time of the Reformation, this truth was rediscovered, it became one of the solas of the Reformation. We are justified by faith alone, not by faith and works, not by faith and observance to the law, not by faith and what the leadership structure of the church would later supply you with, merits of Christ. We're justified by faith, and he would add, by faith alone. It's important to understand that up until now in this letter, Paul has not stated what the problem was. Remember how the Galatians began. Back in chapter 1, verse 6, Paul says, I'm astonished how quickly you're deserting him who called you in the grace of Christ and are turning to a different gospel. See, back then, he doesn't say what the gospel was. That is, he doesn't yet articulate it. And then, as we've seen, Paul doesn't dive right into the heart of the matter. Instead, as we have seen, he gives evidence that he is truly an apostle, and he's therefore given the right to speak on behalf of Jesus, and then also he shows that what he teaches is completely in line with all the other apostles as well. But in all of that, we've not yet gotten to the heart of the matter. And this is now that we get to it. And now he tells us, contrary to the Judaizers, and they're wrong, a person is not, as they teach, justified by law. And according to what all the apostles teach, even though not everyone has been able to live up to the ideal, still, the truth is this, and we all agree upon it. It's a truth that we're justified by faith and by faith alone. To be clear, to be justified is to be declared righteous. It is to put even more plainly, to be legally declared not guilty. Indeed, it is to be legally declared free of all guilt. No guilt. Nothing that accuses us before God. Justified is to be declared guilt-free, righteous in God's court of law. We have been completely and thoroughly exonerated. And for this reason, nothing condemns us. All guilt is removed. We are fully accepted in God's presence. No reason for condemnation. And there is nothing to condemn us. No reason to even to go to purgatory. For there's nothing to be purged from us. We are fully justified. That's what the word justified entails. And curiously, both Paul and Barnabas, as well as the Judaizers, would have agreed on this one point, that the greatest need of any man or woman or boy or girl is that we should be justified before God. But that's where the agreement ended. The burning question was always, is it possible to be justified before God? And the Judaizers would have said, yeah, but it's going to be very hard work. You're only going to be justified by works of the law. Now, that part of the question is where there was a monstrous point of contention, so much so that Paul would write that all who believe what the Judaizers believe are under a curse. But, and Paul will then have to ask and answer the burning question. And you can find that question if you go ahead to Galatians 3, verse 19. You can see it there. Why then the law? That is, if the law doesn't make you righteous or justify you, why would God even give it? Is there any value to it at all? So that's a really good question. And that question does need to be answered. I mean, after all, the law is a part of our Bible, and it's a large part of it. And furthermore, the longest psalm in our Bible, Psalm 119, is all about the love that God's people have for the law. And Psalm 19 even goes on to state that the law of the Lord is perfect and it revives the soul. And in Romans 7, verse 14, Paul will say that the law is spiritual. And then in verse 16, he adds, it's also good. No, there is a reason for the law. And later in Galatians, Paul will articulate that reason. But for now, at this point in the letter, it's necessary to state the premise that is central to this book and to our faith. What is the gospel, or who is a person who is justified? And here's the answer. We are justified by faith in Christ and not by works of the law. Faith, which is trust in what Christ has done for us rather than trust in what we can do to meet the requirements of God. It is confidence that Christ has met God's requirements and we have not. And so since we have not, we trust not in something we do, but in something Christ has done. We have no merit to present before God. We add nothing to our salvation. Our status before God is not such that we can bring one thing of merit that we can offer God. We trust rather in the merit that Christ has presented before God on our behalf. That's the saving element, and that alone. And it's important for us not only to know that and to believe that, but it's important, as Paul points out, to live that and not contradict that in the way that we live. Glory be to God.
2: Thanks so much, John. Let me ask you, how can you tell when somebody's lifestyle is basically saying they don't really believe?

0: What does nearly 70 years of faithful Bible teaching look like? What has God done through this ministry, and where is He leading us next? We recently created a vision and mission booklet to answer exactly those questions. It tells the story of Back to the Bible Canada, its history, its calling, and the future we believe God has set before us. Because this is not simply our mission. We are stewards of something that belongs entirely to Him, and what a privilege it is that He invites us to serve it together. 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
2: Clark Cawthorn was just 5 years old when he realized that college presidents were powerful, frightening beings. What Clark saw of college presidents was seen from floor level as he played on the other side of his mother's desk in the administration building at Grand Canyon College, now University, in Phoenix, Arizona. His mom was dean of women at the time. Clark would watch as students walked timidly down the hallway toward the president's office and stopped, their nerves on high alert. They rubbed sweaty palms on their pants or skirts, took a sharp breath, straightened their shoulders, and knocked. The door would creak open. That's when Clark caught a glimpse of the president's black wingtip shoes. A strong, steady hand would shake the trembling hand of the student. The student would then disappear inside the mysterious chamber known as the president's office. 5-year-old Clark figured that walking into that room was a bit like going before the throne of judgment. It terrified him, until the day the president stooped. Playing with his toy car, Clark was in the hall outside the president's office when the door cracked open. He saw those glossy black wingtip shoes. The next thing he knew, President Robert Sutherland, the big boss on campus, dressed in his pinstripe 3-piece suit, knelt down. He placed the knee of his neatly creased trousers on the hallway floor. "May I have a turn?" he asked. Soon they were playing cards together. President Sutherland asked if the boy would do him a favor. Would he call him Dr. Bob? Clark Cawthorn remembers it as the day his opinion about college presidents forever changed. I was in similar shoes as a 5-year-old. My parents were on staff at Prairie Bible College on Canada's western prairies. There was no riper spot for mischief, but a child knew his place, and grown-ups could be stern, to say the least. The college president, Mr. L.E. Maxwell, was a best-selling author known worldwide. He often spoke Sundays at our church to about 3,000 people. Children don't listen to many sermons, but they know who delivers them, and they're impressed. From this austere yet fun-loving man, I learned that the pulpit wasn't always for the stodgy, that there was nothing boring about the gospel, and I learned something just as profound as I followed my parents out of the church that morning. Like Clark Cawthorn, I saw his shoes first, black, polished. I lifted my eyes, creased pants, starched shirt, all topped by a smile. What came next startled me most. He stooped, lifted his hand, and gently tousled my hair. I never much liked being tousled, but this time it was fine, because this man of God, in demand around the world, spoke the sweetest words to me. "How you doing, sonny?" That was it. I couldn't speak. But I've never forgotten. When I'm in a church now, I notice little children. I love to see them there. I often ask when I speak that the children stay behind. "Let the parents go," I say, laughing, because I speak at a child's level. And I love them very much, as did our Savior Jesus. Thinking back on playing cards with the president, Clark Cawthorn said, "I can see how some people might think God is a powerful, frightening being. Yet, after I met him, my opinion about him changed, too."

0: John 1:14 says, "The Word became flesh and made His dwelling among us. When He stooped low into my world," said Clark, "Dr. Bob helped me understand that verse a little better." Let's think of something we can do today to help a child understand the grace and love of God just a little bit better.
1: 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We want to hear from you, too. Leslie recently wrote, "This ministry has been so helpful to me. I share episodes with my family. I'm forever grateful." What does Laugh Again mean to you? We'd love to hear your story. Visit laughagain.ca/contact and share it with us today. Laugh Again, truth bringing laughter to life.

0: It is Monday, June 15th. Thank you for listening to CJRB or Radio 1220. Now, when I was in high school, I had a lot of friends that attended the International Music Camp at the International Peace Garden, south of Boise, Maine. That group is celebrating its 70th anniversary this year. I want to tell you a little bit more in about 15 minutes. Right now, it's 10 o'clock.
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2: Good morning. Welcome to Monday. I'm Alexander Peters. Manitobans saw severe weather conditions over the past week with thunderstorms, heavy rain, lightning, and the threat of tornadoes. Brian Fowler is with the Brandon Regional Search and Rescue Association, and he shares some things to be aware of when we know severe weather is headed our way.
3: Lightning can strike 10 to 15 miles away from any storm. It doesn't even have to have a cloud above it, really, to make a big charge. Last year, May 8th, believe it or not, I was on my tractor, rotary mowing brush, and the tractor I was driving was hit by lightning, which in turn turned into a fireball and was very fortunate to get out. Does that happen all the time? No, but it does happen.
2: Fowler reminds people not to trust vehicle windows and house windows to stop debris from crashing through in a severe weather system. And Brandon University's highly advanced telescope is mounted on a rotating observatory dome on the roof of the McMaster Hall, and that dome is going to be replaced this summer. Communications Director Grant Hamilton says not only is the original dome showing its age of over 60 years, but the dome has to be manually cranked open from on the roof in order to use the telescope.
4: The telescope is relatively new. It is the largest publicly accessible telescope between Thunder Bay and Calgary, and we narrowly edge out the one of the U of M. So it's modern telescopes, great optics, and it's computer controlled. So you can actually log in from anywhere in the world and control this telescope. But we haven't been able to make use of those extra features because the protective dome that houses it away from the elements, it's the old original dome that was installed in the 60s when the first telescope was installed.
2: The Brandon U telescope is powerful enough to see planets like Saturn and Mars and star clusters and other galaxies. And a local presentation in Altona will help shine a light on an issue that often goes unreported. Prevent Elder Abuse Manitoba will be taking part in a World Elder Abuse Awareness Day event at the Altona Senior Center, hosted by Rhineland Care. The presentation will cover the 6 types of elder abuse, warning signs to watch for, and where people can find help. Coordinator Lisa Tinley says education is a key part of prevention.
5: It's often a hidden issue, and it can take many forms. It could be physical, it could be emotional, psychological, and the one that is probably most prevalent is financial abuse. Mm-hmm. But there's also neglect, and it's often perpetrated by someone in a position of trust, such as a family member, a friend, or a caregiver. So days like WEAD are really important, that people take the time to learn more about what elder abuse is and talking to other people about prevention.
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2: Looking at a mix of sun and cloud today, 60% chance of showers and risk of a thunderstorm. Windy, high of 20, UV index of 7. Tonight, partly cloudy, 30% chance of showers with risk of a thunderstorm, low of 7. Tuesday, cloudy, 30% chance of showers and risk of a thunderstorm, high of 22. Wednesday, cloudy, 60% chance of showers, high of 20. Currently in Melitta, Boise, Vane, and Killarney, it is 16 degrees, 17 degrees in Brandon and Souris, and in Pilot Mound, it is 18 degrees. Winds are coming in from the north at 26 kilometers per hour with a relative humidity of 56%. See what's coming your way and check the live radar and your 7-day forecast on Discover Westman.
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11: Taking a look at the markets, canola, July, $745.60, down $11.60. November, $754.30, down $11.60. Spring wheat, Minneapolis, July, $6.10. Hard red winter wheat, July, $228.60. Wheat, July, $576.50. Down $8. Corn, July, $411.25, down $1.50. Oats, July, $300, down $6. Soybeans, July, $1,106.50. Soybean meal, July, $301. Soybean oil, July, $72.83. Feeder cattle, August, $368.01. Live cattle, June, $249.55. Lean hogs, July, $97.65. The Canadian dollar is 71 cents. And crude oil, West Texas Intermediate, $84.88. For Golden West, I'm Glendalee Allen-Vossler.

0: Zach Brown Band, Loving You Easy on CJRB, Radio 1220. The Ennis Sisters before that was Sha-La-La. Founded in 1956, the International Music Camp Summer School of Fine Arts. It's located in the heart of the International Peace Garden and is celebrating 70 years of offering a wide array of cultural study for students and adults. Camp co-director Tim Bauman says for both, summer camp can be a life-changing experience.
1: I've really come to appreciate just the positive impact that summer camp of any experience has on young people and young at heart people too. 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And we're big camp champs. I think whether it's IMC or any other summer camp, it's just so important for kids.
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3: Looking at a mix of sun and cloud today, 60% chance of showers and risk of a thunderstorm. Windy, high of 20, UV index of 7. Tonight, partly cloudy, 30% chance of showers with risk of a thunderstorm, low of 7. Tuesday, cloudy, 30% chance of showers and risk of a thunderstorm, high of 22. Wednesday, cloudy, 60% chance of showers, high of 20. Currently in Melitta, Boise, Vane, and Killarney, it is 16 degrees, 17 degrees in Brandon and Souris, and in Pilot Mound, it is 18 degrees. Winds are coming in from the north at 26 kilometers per hour with a relative humidity of 56%. See what's coming your way and check the live radar and your 7-day forecast on Discover Westman.

Carolyn Ahrens, What We Hope For. Before that, Steve Bell and the Winnipeg Symphony Orchestra, Burning Ember. I'm Chris Sumner. We're all back from the weekend, and I admit mine absolutely flew by. It feels like I was just leaving the studio yesterday for the weekend. And speaking of yesterday, Sunday, it was a road trip kind of day because I traveled with a friend to Stonewall to pick up a new camper his family had bought. And then it was to our seasonal campground to set it up and come home, which was early afternoon. And by the way, there is so much standing water in that Stonewall area, which saw anywhere between 5 and 10 inches of rain during those severe storms last week. So after we got the camper taken care of, from there it was spending some time with friends in their pool yesterday afternoon, and then a quiet evening at home Sunday night that included me nodding off in my chair quite a bit. I was tired. Saturday's highlight was emceeing the Manitoba Baseball Hall of Fame induction ceremony. That was in Morden. 7 individual inductees, 4 teams and 2 honorary life members, and quite a few people from my hometown of Neepawa. Garth Wright, Larry Nicholson, and the 2003 Neepawa AA Midget team all inducted into the hall. So lots of opportunity for me to catch up after not seeing some of those guys in years. Top that all off with 9 holes of golf on Friday night. And just like that, the weekend, it came, it went, but I had a lot of good times along the way. Well, we are in the midst now of another week, one that will end Sunday with Father's Day. We'll look at the forecast and what it may have in store for our weekend plans in just a bit.

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2: Looking at a mix of sun and cloud today, 60% chance of showers and risk of a thunderstorm. Windy, high of 20, UV index of 7. Tonight, partly cloudy, 30% chance of showers with risk of a thunderstorm, low of 7. Tuesday, cloudy, 30% chance of showers and risk of a thunderstorm, high of 22. Wednesday, cloudy, 60% chance of showers, high of 20. Currently in Melitta, Boisvain, and Killarney, it is 16 degrees, 17 degrees in Brandon and Souris, and in Pilot Mound, it is 18 degrees. Winds are coming in from the north at 26 kilometers per hour with a relative humidity of 56%. See what's coming your way and check the live radar and your 7-day forecast on Discover Westman.

0: Tim McGraw, Not a Moment Too Soon. Before that, Lizzie Hoyten next to me. And I do hope you had the opportunity to enjoy the Made in Manitoba debut of the Sharp Sisters Saturday afternoon at 5.05 p.m. during the radio premiere. Now, if you didn't, I've got great news. 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Three siblings from the Portage area, Carolyn, Colleen, and Kathy, the Sharp Sisters is what they go by on stage. They've released two albums since 2013 on a bit of a sabbatical right now. But I had to ask Kathy, like, with how popular they are in the Portage area and how much feedback we've already received from you after Made in Manitoba, is there any chance we could hear new music from them?
1: It was kind of funny when I received the email from Eva. I thought, wow, okay, we are on a bit of a sabbatical. Our lives are extremely busy with our grandchildren. I am still working full-time. Colleen looks after her grandchildren full-time. Carolyn is enjoying full-time retirement. So we've been on a bit of a sabbatical. We haven't done a whole lot. There is a couple of shows that we do regularly. But we do have some, we have three songs that are ready at the recording studio in Glenboro. And we were talking on the way up here that, okay, I think maybe it's time that we release those three songs. We've had them recorded for a while.
0: Well, I can tell you, we would have a home for them here on Made in Manitoba, that's for sure. One more time on the radio tonight, 10:35 p.m., the Sharp Sisters and their Made in Manitoba debut.
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0: Birthday book time on this Monday morning, June 15th. Today, I say happy birthday to Roxy Romelaire, Tanis Empey, and Ella Sisson. And to all of you also celebrating today, happy birthday.

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1: Thank you for being here on a Monday morning, June 15th, a special Monday for the Pool in Boise Vane swimming lessons starting today. We had the opportunity to chat with Boise Vane Morton Rec Director Wendy Giesbrecht to get an idea of what all is happening for summer rec opportunities for families in town. I'll share some of that conversation in 10 minutes. Right now, 11 o'clock.
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2: Welcome to Monday. I'm Alexander Peters. On top of McMaster Hall in Brandon University's campus sits one of the most powerful public telescopes on the prairies, a modern computer-controlled instrument capable of being operated from anywhere in the world. But until now, its full potential has been limited by an aging protective dome, which must be manually cranked open from on top of the roof. The family of former professor of astronomy Austin Gulliver has championed the replacement of the dome with a sizable donation, and the province of Manitoba funded the rest. Communications Director Grant Hamilton shares the benefits of the new dome that's being installed this summer and what that means for their highly advanced telescope.
3: Then the promise of the telescope that you can log on and view the stars or the planets or comets or whatever from Brandon University, you'll be able to do that from anywhere in the world. And we'll be able to show a live view from the telescope on top of Brandon University and sort of stream that. Yeah, we'll be able to say, you know, is there a eclipse of the moon or something like that? We'll be able to show that, and you won't have to go up onto the top of the McMaster building to see it. You'll be able to see it from your laptop or your phone.
2: Manitoba has had its share of severe weather systems this spring, and with severe weather comes the alerts to help keep residents and motorists safe. Brian Fowler is a member of the Brandon Regional Search and Rescue Team, sharing some notable reminders as we continue to face unstable weather over the summer months.
4: I do remember watching one, and it's because I was in the field and I couldn't understand how come it wasn't moving away. And that's when I realized it was coming towards me. So I went to a 90-degree angle from it and got away from its area. My big thing is to tell people it can happen. It can happen anytime to anybody. You got to keep your eyes watching. A storm can come up on the horizon in 20 to 25 minutes. And there's such debris that can be flying around, and car glass doesn't stop much.
2: And Prevent Elder Abuse Manitoba is encouraging residents to learn the warning signs of elder abuse ahead of World Elder Abuse Awareness Day. The organization says between 8,000 and 21,000 Manitoba seniors may experience some form of abuse. Financial abuse, including frauds and scams, remains one of the most common concerns.
5: We most prominently see that in financial abuse with frauds and scams. Mm-hmm. And I mean, older adults aren't necessarily targeted more than other members of the population. But because technology does change so quickly, I think that their ability to react to protect themselves is a little bit more challenging.
2: If you or someone you know needs help, support is available through community organizations, the Prevent Elder Abuse Manitoba website, 211 Manitoba, or emergency services. If you want to stay on top of what's happening in your community, subscribe to the Daily News on Discover Westman.
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2: Looking at a mix of sun and cloud today, 60% chance of showers and risk of a thunderstorm. Windy, high of 20, UV index of 7. Tonight, partly cloudy, 30% chance of showers with risk of a thunderstorm, low of 7. Tuesday, cloudy, 30% chance of showers and risk of a thunderstorm, high of 22. Wednesday, cloudy, 60% chance of showers, high of 20. Currently in Melitta, Boise Vane, and Killarney, it is 16 degrees, 17 degrees in Brandon and Souris, and in Pilot Mound, it is 18 degrees. Winds are coming in from the north at 26 kilometers per hour with a relative humidity of 56%. See what's coming your way and check the live radar and your 7-day forecast on Discover Westman.

0: This is CJRB Radio 1220, mix of sun and cloud today, good chance of an afternoon shower, risk of a thunderstorm, high of 20 degrees alongside a gusty northerly wind. Lots happening in the town of Boise Vane over the summer with recreational opportunities for families. The Boise Vane Water Park opened its doors to public swimming over the weekend, and swimming lessons begin today. Boise Vane Morton Rec Director Wendy Giesbrecht.
1: The pool is a big hit. 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We've got disc golf coming to the community. We've got sound baths coming to the pool. June is just coming up to be a very, very busy month with planning.
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3: Looking at a mix of sun and cloud today, 60% chance of showers and risk of a thunderstorm. Windy, high of 20, UV index of 7. Tonight, partly cloudy, 30% chance of showers with risk of a thunderstorm, low of 7. Tuesday, cloudy, 30% chance of showers and risk of a thunderstorm, high of 22. Wednesday, cloudy, 60% chance of showers, high of 20. Currently in Melitta, Boise Vane and Killarney, it is 16 degrees, 17 degrees in Brandon and Souris, and in Pilot Mound, it is 18 degrees. Winds are coming in from the north at 26 kilometers per hour with a relative humidity of 56%. See what's coming your way and check the live radar and your 7-day forecast on Discover Westman.
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0: The Barra McNeils, and Every Time. Before that, The Mood, Million Dollar Rain, and Joni Mitchell with The Circle Game. The 28th Annual Manitoba Baseball Hall of Fame Induction Ceremony took place Saturday night at Morton's Access Event Center. I emceed the event. 7 individual inductees, 4 team inductions, and 2 honorary life members. One of those was Morris Mott. Now, Morris was a part of the original group that started the Manitoba Baseball Hall of Fame about 30 years ago. I chatted with him Saturday night and asked him what he was most proud of regarding the mission of the Manitoba Baseball Hall of Fame now that it's nearly 3 decades old.
1: Well, you know, the one thing I think of a lot is the people we've inducted. Like, a lot of the people we've inducted had kind of been forgotten about except by their own families, and their own accomplishments in baseball hadn't been mentioned, you know, in several years. And they were very touched by the fact that somebody remembered that one time they could hit a baseball or throw it pretty well.
0: Also receiving an honorary life membership Saturday night, Winnipeg's Al Kinley, who has been an integral part of the Elmwood Giants baseball club for years.
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3: Looking at a mix of sun and cloud today, 60% chance of showers and risk of a thunderstorm, windy, high of 20, UV index of 7. Tonight partly cloudy, 30% chance of showers with risk of a thunderstorm, low of 7. Tuesday cloudy, 30% chance of showers, risk of a thunderstorm, high of 22. Wednesday cloudy, 60% chance of showers, high of 20. Currently in Mellitta, Boise, Vane, and Killarney, it is 15 degrees, 13 degrees in Brandon and Souris, and in Pilot Mound, it is 20 degrees. Winds are coming in from the north at 34 kilometers per hour, gusting to 43, with a relative humidity of 70%. See what's coming your way and check the live radar and your 7-day forecast on Discover Westman.
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0: Past Maine and Manitoba guests, the Jansen Boys, Only If You Knew, John Barry, Kathy Mattea, and Eagle and Hawk setting that set up. Today is World Elder Abuse Awareness Day, and advocates say thousands of Manitoba seniors may be experiencing abuse. Lisa Tinley with Prevent Elder Abuse Manitoba was one of our guests on today's morning show.
1: You know, elder abuse is often, it's a very serious type of abuse, but it's often a hidden issue. And it can take many forms. It could be physical, it could be emotional, psychological, and the one that is probably most prevalent is financial abuse.
2: Mm-hmm.
1: But there's also neglect. And it's often perpetrated by someone in a position of trust, such as a family member, a friend, or a caregiver. So days like WEAD are really important, that people take the time to learn more about what elder abuse is, and talking to other people about prevention.
0: World Elder Abuse Day is today, June 15th. Many Manitoba senior centers and 55-plus organizations hosting events around the day today. You can find out if there are one near you by going to our website or app and checking out the events calendar.
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4: Looking at a mix of sun and cloud today, 60% chance of showers and risk of a thunderstorm, windy high of 20, UV index of 7. Tonight, partly cloudy, 30% chance of showers with risk of a thunderstorm, low of 7. Tuesday, cloudy, 30% chance of showers, risk of a thunderstorm, high of 22. Wednesday, cloudy, 60% chance of showers, high of 20. Currently in Mellitta, Boisvain, and Killarney, it is 15 degrees, 13 degrees in Brandon and Souris, and in Pilot Mound, it is 20 degrees. Winds are coming in from the north at 34 kilometers per hour, gusting to 43, with a relative humidity of 70%. See what's coming your way and check the live radar and your 7-day forecast on Discover West Maine.
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met James. He was fresh out of the service. They got married at the Baptist church in 1946. And every night

little things, and then her name. He'd sit silent by the window, staring out for hours on end.

0: This is the Manitoba Farm Journal with agricultural news and market information from across the province and country. Today's show begins after the latest in local news. It's 12 o'clock. This is CJRB News.
1: Welcome to Monday. I'm Alexander Peters. Brandon University is in the process of replacing the dome at the top of the McMaster Hall, which protects the highly technical telescope. Communications Director Grant Hamilton says the telescope is computerized and can be viewed from anywhere in the world. However, in order to use it, the dome roof, which was built in the 1960s, needs to be manually opened from on the roof.
2: Somebody still has to go up there and hand crank the dome open, move it so that it's pointing in the right direction, and it's starting to show its age. You know, just like with anything else, you've just reached the end of its life. So the Gulliver family said, we want to fund this dome, and they put forward half of the money to do it. It's about $150,000. And when the province heard that that's all we needed, last year they stepped forward and they announced their commitment to fund the rest of the dome. And I will tell you, like, it can be cold up there in January or February, so this is going to unlock the use of the telescope to a lot more people in a lot more comfortable way.
1: The family of longtime BU professor of astronomy Austin Gulliver has donated about $50,000 towards the new computerized telescope dome. Severe weather systems have hammered the Westman region with thunderstorms, lightning alerts, and tornado warnings, preparing us for what could be in store. Brian Fowler is with the Brandon Regional Search and Rescue Association, and he knows inclement weather. He says safety comes first, whether you know a severe weather system is coming your way, or if you decide to put yourself and others at risk by chasing it.
3: Most of my career, I'm outside, so we are definitely influenced by the weather. We noticed that a lot of people are kind of taking chances, doing storm watching, if you want to call it, on their own, racing out to get in front of a storm to get pictures or to see what goes. Pretty dangerous. When we see them on the side of the highway, of course, any vehicle stopping the side of the highway is a danger. I'm not saying you'd be better off to pull off on the side road, but you would. But with wind, with hail, all these different things, it can be very dangerous.
1: And today is World Elder Abuse Awareness Day, and advocates say thousands of Manitoba seniors may be experiencing abuse. Lisa Tinley with Prevent Elder Abuse Manitoba says elder abuse can be physical, emotional, psychological, financial, or involve neglect, and is often committed by someone the victim knows and trusts.
4: It's estimated between 4 and 10% of older adults living in Canada will be affected by elder abuse. And there's 6 different types of elder abuse, and they can be affected by more than one at one time. So if we break that down for Manitoba, it equates to anywhere between 8,000 and up to 21,000 older adults. The important thing to keep in mind about this statistic is these are just the cases that are reported. Mm-hmm. In most instances, shame or stigma prevent older adults from reporting abuse.
1: Manitobans are encouraged to wear purple on June 15th and learn the signs of abuse. 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
1: Looking at a mix of sun and cloud today, 60% chance of showers and risk of a thunderstorm, windy, high of 20, UV index of 7. Tonight, partly cloudy, 30% chance of showers with risk of a thunderstorm, low of 7. Tuesday, cloudy, 30% chance of showers, risk of a thunderstorm, high of 22. Wednesday, cloudy, 60% chance of showers, high of 20. Currently in Mellitah, Boisvain, and Killarney, it is 15 degrees, 13 degrees in Brandon and Souris, and in Pilot Mound, it is 20 degrees. Winds are coming in from the north at 34 kilometers per hour, gusting to 43, with a relative humidity of 70%. See what's coming your way and check the live radar and your 7-day forecast on Discover Westman.
0: 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Click the sun icon at the bottom of your Discover Westman app.
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11: 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This is one of the most overlooked financial checkpoints of the year. It's a chance to step back and ask a few key questions. Number one, where is cash flow sitting today? Number two, how much flexibility is left on operating lines? And number three, if conditions change, weather, prices, or costs, how does that impact the rest of the year? 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Because once harvest starts, decisions speed up. 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
15: Taking a look at your markets, starting with canola at ICE Futures Canada. The July contract is down $4.70 at $752.50 per ton. The November contract is down $4.30 at $761.60. At the Minneapolis Grain Exchange, hard red spring wheat for July down 5 cents at $6.13 per bushel. September wheat down 5 cents at $6.37. At the Chicago Board of Trade, corn for July up 2 cents at $4.15 per bushel. September corn up 2 cents at $4.22. July soybeans up 4 cents at $11.17 per bushel. August soybeans up 3 cents at $11.22. Oats for July down 10 cents at $2.96 per bushel. September oats down 9.5 cents at $3.17. On the livestock markets at the CME, lean hogs for July down 25 cents at $97.20 per hundredweight. August hog contract down 8 cents at $96.28. Live cattle for August up a dollar at $242.18. And October cattle up a dollar 93 cents at $235.73 per hundredweight.
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5: A key development in the Minette Farms creditor protection proceedings, Alberta Court of King's Bench Justice Armstrong extending the company's stay of proceedings for 5 months, providing protection from creditor actions until November 13th. He also approved an expedited process for certain property sales valued at less than $30 million. The streamlined procedure is intended to reduce costs and allow qualifying transactions to proceed more quickly while remaining subject to court oversight. The company says the extra time will allow it to continue operating while working to maximize value for creditors and other stakeholders. The Minette Group of Companies first received court protection in April. For Golden West, I'm Glendalee Allen Voss.
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1: Looking at a mix of sun and cloud today, 60% chance of showers and risk of a thunderstorm, windy high of 20, UV index of 7. Tonight, partly cloudy, 30% chance of showers with risk of a thunderstorm, low of 7. Tuesday, cloudy, 30% chance of showers, risk of a thunderstorm, high of 22. Wednesday, cloudy, 60% chance of showers, high of 20. Currently in Mellitta, Boisvain, and Killarney, it is 15 degrees, 13 degrees in Brandon and Souris, and in Pilot Mound, it is 20 degrees. Winds are coming in from the north at 34 kilometers per hour, gusting to 43, with a relative humidity of 70%. See what's coming your way and check the live radar and your 7-day forecast on Discover Westman.
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5: Today on the Prairie Ag Wire, a key development in the Minette Farms creditor protection proceedings, Alberta Court of King's Bench Justice Armstrong extending the company's stay of proceedings for 5 months, providing protection from creditor actions until November 13th. He also approved an expedited process for certain property sales valued at less than $30 million. The streamlined procedure is intended to reduce costs and allow qualifying transactions to proceed more quickly while remaining subject to court oversight. The company says the extra time will allow it to continue operating while working to maximize value for creditors and other stakeholders. The Minette Group of Companies first received court protection in April. The director of conservation with the Meeuwassen Valley Authority is developing a native seed bank for the prairies. Remy Grills got the idea while he was in the Nuffield Canada Scholarship Program. The Nuffield Scholarship allowed him to travel to 7 countries over an 18-month period in 2024 and 2025. He wants to replicate an organization that he saw operating in Germany.
0: And we created an organization called the Native Seed Producers of Canada, where we are taking that sort of that German model of working together to share ideas, share resources, to try and help grow the native seed industry and try and work with landowners and restoration practitioners and producers that need that native seed to make sure that there's enough seed available on the market.
5: He explains why native seeds are important.
0: It is estimated that there is less than 14% of our native prairie grasslands left in Saskatchewan. And across Manitoba and Alberta and Saskatchewan, average less than 20%. And so as we start seeing these grasslands disappear, that material is becoming more and more important for either restoration projects or putting in areas that are maybe highly erodible, that maybe should have not been cropped and put back down for restoration projects, or for areas that we need to do restoration in terms of pipeline work as well.
5: There are many examples of native seeds.
0: It could be anything from wildflowers that are used for urban landscaping or for pollinator habitat, to native grasses that are used for forages or can be used for restoration projects like in mines or oil pipelines. So it's a whole suite of different species that could be used for different projects. My wife and I own a wildflower seed business outside of Saskatoon, and we more focus on wildflowers for that urban market, for acreages, and then also for the restoration project.
5: Some of these native seeds could provide health benefits.
0: These species may also have very specific function from a medicine perspective as well. It's really interesting looking at some of these plants maybe hold the key to certain, you know, drugs for cures for different diseases, or can be used for other crops as well. When I was in Europe, I was meeting with native seed producers, and there's one researcher, he was actually taking their native wildflowers and developing varieties to be used for biofuel, for medicines, and other uses. So it was really interesting to see that research aspect as well.
5: Grills has prepared a one-hour presentation that he has made to more than 40 different organizations, spreading the word about the importance of native seed. Saskatchewan's Livestock and Forage Center of Excellence, better known as the LFCE, is holding its annual Summer Field Day tomorrow near Clavette. LFCE Director Scott Wright.
6: It's an opportunity actually to showcase what our students are doing under the researchers. Lots of focus this year on making sure that student posters, grad student presentations are a huge part of this. Opportunity for both their learning and a real opportunity to interact with the industry.
5: He says the program under the University of Saskatchewan is free and covers 3 main areas: cow-calf, feedlot, and forages.
6: Talking about drought-tolerant alfalfa, the breeding update on some of those drought-tolerant alfalfas as they begin to really emerge, the use of drones and how they use that actually in their breeding program to make some of the selections and selection processes. And then finally, Bill's got a forage demo plot that's built out there. It's an opportunity to look at what the different forage species are and do, and an opportunity to kind of revisit the knowledge that producers have started with and are continuing to learn as we go forward around those species.
5: For Golden West, I'm Glendalee Allen Voss.
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1: Looking at a mix of sun and cloud today, 60% chance of showers and risk of a thunderstorm, windy high of 20, UV index of 7. Tonight, partly cloudy, 30% chance of showers with risk of a thunderstorm, low of 7. Tuesday, cloudy, 30% chance of showers, risk of a thunderstorm, high of 22. Wednesday, cloudy, 60% chance of showers, high of 20. Currently in Mellitah, Boisvane, and Killarney, it is 15 degrees, 13 degrees in Brandon and Souris, and in Pilot Mound, it is 20 degrees. Winds are coming in from the north at 34 kilometers per hour, gusting to 43, with a relative humidity of 70%. See what's coming your way and check the live radar and your 7-day forecast on Discover Westman.
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10: Coming up on the 25th at the Killarney Lakeside Golf Course, the Killarney Shamrocks Golf Tournament will be taking place. One of the organizers, Tyler Shields, says it's always great when community and hockey can come together on the golf course.
11: You know, Killarney's always been very supportive of all our sports. Very, very supportive last year, and looking like they're going to step up and support again this year. Great donations and great prizes. And the business world in Killarney is always there when we need a hand.
10: Shields says that the event is sold out at 40 teams, and they're thrilled to welcome everyone on the 25th. In American Association of Professional Baseball tonight, the Winnipeg Gold Eyes continue their road trip in Fargo-Moorhead, taking on the Redhawks. I'm Dave Anthony.
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13: Good afternoon, livestock producers. Brennan Jack with Heartland Livestock in Verdon with your market report from Wednesday, June the 10th. Just over 1,000 cattle here through the market in Verdon. Cow and bull market was exceptionally strong with the good butcher cows from 245 to 265. Sales up to 295 on the feeding type cows. The heiferettes, man, from 320 all the way up to 420 on those types. The medium type butcher cows from 220 to 255. Good butcher bulls market extremely strong, 295 to 325. Sales to 330, our bulls average 305 a pound. Feeder cattle, not a lot to report. Our next pre-sort, we're having a special pre-sort on Monday. Yes, on Monday, June the 15th, featuring 250 head from one owner. They received 7 inches of rain, so we're putting on a pre-sort sale for them. If you have any feeder cattle to market next week, get them in here Sunday between 1 and 4 p.m. Our next pre-sort sale and butcher cow and bull sale, Wednesday, June the 24th, as well as cow-calf pairs and bred cows and heifers. For more information, call us at 204-748-2809. This has been Brennan Jack reporting. You have a good afternoon.
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15: Taking a look at your markets, starting with canola at Ice Futures Canada. The July contract is down $4.70 at $752.50 per ton. The November contract is down $4.30 at $761.60. At the Minneapolis Grain Exchange, hard red spring wheat for July down 5 cents at $6.13 per bushel. September wheat down 5 cents at $6.37. At the Chicago Board of Trade, corn for July up 2 cents at $4.15 per bushel. September corn up 2 cents at $4.22. July soybeans up 4 cents at $11.17 per bushel. August soybeans up 3 cents at $11.22. Oats for July down 10 cents at $2.96 cents per bushel. September oats down 9.5 cents at $3.17. On the livestock markets at the CME, lean hogs for July down 25 cents at $97.20 per hundredweight. August hog contract down 8 cents at $96.28. Live cattle for August up a dollar at $242.18. And October cattle up a dollar 93 cents at $235.73 per hundredweight.
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5: A key development in the Minette Farms creditor protection proceedings, Alberta Court of King's Bench Justice Armstrong extending the company's stay of proceedings for 5 months, providing protection from creditor actions until November 13th. He also approved an expedited process for certain property sales valued at less than $30 million. The streamlined procedure is intended to reduce costs and allow qualifying transactions to proceed more quickly while remaining subject to court oversight. The company says the extra time will allow it to continue operating while working to maximize value for creditors and other stakeholders. The Minette Group of Companies first received court protection in April. For Golden West, I'm Glendalee Allen Vossler.
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0: Jordan Smith, Stand in the Light on a Monday afternoon. It's June 15th. My name is Zach Drieger. Welcome back from the weekend. Excited to be spending another afternoon with you. I'll be hanging out till about 5 o'clock. We'll look back at the weekend that was and the week to come. We'll look ahead to tonight's Made in Manitoba Encore presentation with the Sharp Sisters joining us there. We're also going to have the news team keep us current on the latest local headlines and weather. We'll look back at the Lawn and Garden Journal and so much more between now and 5 o'clock. We got some wonderful music, including the 3 o'clock Inspirational Music Hour, my favorite part of the day, and I hope you can stick around for all of it. Regardless, thank you for joining me off the top. Let's go.
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2: Expect showers with thunderstorms today. Wind north, 30 kilometers per hour, gusting to 50 with a high of 21 and a UV index of 3 or moderate. Tonight, a few clouds, wind north, 20 kilometers per hour, becoming light late this evening with a low of 7. Tomorrow, mainly sunny with increasing cloudiness late in the afternoon, with wind becoming northwest 20 kilometers per hour early in the afternoon with a high of 22 and a UV index of 7 or high. Tomorrow night, cloudy periods with a low of 9. Wednesday, cloudy with a 40% chance of showers and a high of 22. Thursday, sunny with a high of 22. Friday, cloudy with a 60% chance of showers and a high of 19. And Saturday, a mix of sun and cloud with a high of 24 degrees. Right now, it's 13 degrees in Melitta, Boisevain, Killarney, Brandon, and Souris. It's 16 in Winnipeg and 19 in Pilot Mount, with a north wind at 28 kilometers per hour gusting to 43 and a relative humidity of 87%. Plan ahead using the hourly forecast on the weather page on the Discover Westman app.

0: I'll have to say I love you in a song. Jim Croce on a Monday afternoon. It is June 15th. My name is Zach Drieger. We are just coming out of another weekend, and I had a pretty great one myself. Friday was pretty relaxed, mowed the lawn, and that was about the highlight of the day. Took it pretty easy, ate some leftovers, because Saturday morning we woke up, started the day a little bit slow, of course slept in a little bit because it was a nice Saturday morning, and then we actually picked up my cousins and turned the car south. We headed across the border down to Fargo for the weekend. We were kind of celebrating a belated wedding anniversary for my wife Grace and I, and their wedding anniversary, which was on the weekend. So it was kind of a double anniversary weekend for us, and we went and enjoyed a bunch of fantastic restaurants and coffee shops. They frequent Fargo. They go about once a year, so they knew all the best spots. We headed downtown and, yeah, just enjoyed some really good coffee, some really good food. And then Sunday afternoon, we enjoyed a Fargo-Moorhead Redhawks game. And funny enough, the Winnipeg Goldeyes were in town, so we were one of the very few people cheering for the Goldeyes down there at Newman Outdoor Field in Fargo. But that was a fantastic baseball game. I'll tell you more about that later in the afternoon. And then we headed home, made it home for about 9 o'clock. We stopped in Grand Forks to do a little bit of shopping and enjoy some food there as well. Made it home for about 9, wound down, and here we are on a Monday afternoon, and I'm looking forward to the rest of our day together and the start of another week.
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2: Expect showers with thunderstorms today. Wind north, 30 kilometers per hour, gusting to 50 with a high of 21 and a UV index of 3 or moderate. Tonight, a few clouds. Wind north, 20 kilometers per hour, becoming light late this evening with a low of 7. Tomorrow, mainly sunny with increasing cloudiness late in the afternoon, with wind becoming northwest 20 kilometers per hour early in the afternoon with a high of 22 and a UV index of 7 or high. Tomorrow night, cloudy periods with a low of 9. Wednesday, cloudy with a 40% chance of showers and a high of 22. Thursday, sunny with a high of 22. Friday, cloudy with a 60% chance of showers and a high of 19. And Saturday, a mix of sun and cloud with a high of 24 degrees. Right now, it's 13 degrees in Melitta, Boisevain, Killarney, Brandon, and Souris. It's 16 in Winnipeg and 19 in Pilot Mount, with a north wind at 28 kilometers per hour gusting to 43 and a relative humidity of 87%. Plan ahead using the hourly forecast on the weather page on the Discover Westman app.

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1: Taking a look at the markets, canola, July, 750.70, down 6.50. November, 759.60, down 6.30. Spring wheat, Minneapolis, July, $6.12. Hard red winter wheat, July, $231. Wheat, July, $586.25, up $1.75. Corn, July, $414.75, up $2. Oats, July, $296. Soybeans, July, $1,116. Soybean meal, July, $301.20. Soybean oil, July, $73.98. Feeder cattle, August, $360.90. Live cattle, June, $250.12. Lean hogs, June, $97.05. The Canadian dollar is 71 cents, and crude oil, West Texas Intermediate, 84.88. For Golden West, I'm Glendalee Allen Vossler.
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2: Good afternoon, and welcome back from the weekend. It's Monday, June 15th. My name is Zach Drieger, and in about 20 minutes, I'm going to get you prepped for tonight's encore presentation of Made in Manitoba. The Sharp Sisters are back tonight. They joined us Saturday afternoon for a debut on Made in Manitoba, and we will get you the preview for tonight's encore again in about 20 minutes, but first, we got to let the news team shine. 2 o'clock.
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3: Access your news anytime by downloading the Discover Westman app. Good afternoon, I'm Robin Weeb with your local news update. A local presentation in Altona will help shine a light on an issue that often goes unreported. Prevent Elder Abuse Manitoba will be taking part in a World Elder Abuse Awareness Day event at the Altona Senior Center hosted by Rhineland Care. The presentation will cover the six types of elder abuse, warning signs to watch for, and where people can find help. Coordinator Lisa Tinley says education is a key part of prevention.
4: It's often a hidden issue, and it can take many forms. It could be physical, it could be emotional, psychological, and the one that is probably most prevalent is financial abuse. Mm-hmm. But there's also neglect, and it's often perpetrated by someone in a position of trust, such as a family member, a friend, or a caregiver. So days like WEAD are really important, that people take the time to learn more about what elder abuse is and talking to other people about prevention.
3: More details on World Elder Abuse Awareness Day and the Rhineland Care event in Altona are available right now at Discover Westman. Brandon University's highly advanced telescope is mounted in a rotating observatory dome on the roof of McMaster Hall, and that dome is

0: is going to be replaced this summer. Communications Director Grant Hamilton says not only is the original dome showing its age over 60 years, but the dome has to be manually cranked open from on the roof in order to use the telescope.
1: The telescope is relatively new. It is the largest publicly accessible telescope between Thunder Bay and Calgary, and we narrowly edge out the one of the U of M. So it's modern telescopes, great optics, and it's computer controlled. So you can actually log in from anywhere in the world and control this telescope. But we haven't been able to make use of those extra features because the protective dome that houses it away from the elements, it's the old original dome that was installed in the 60s when the first telescope was installed.
0: The Brandon U telescope is powerful enough to see planets like Saturn and Mars and star clusters and other galaxies. Manitobans saw severe weather conditions over the past week with thunderstorms, heavy rain, lightning, and the threat of tornadoes. He shares some of the things to be aware of when we know severe weather is headed our way.
2: Lightning can strike 10 to 15 miles away from any storm. It doesn't even have to have a cloud above it, really, to make a big charge. Last year, May 8th, believe it or not, I was on my tractor, rotary mowing brush. And the tractor I was driving was hit by lightning, which in turn turned into a fireball and was very fortunate to get out. Does that happen all the time? No, but it does happen.
0: Brian Fowler reminds people not to trust vehicle windows and house windows to stop debris from crashing through in a severe weather system. We're gathering all the news of the day and delivering it directly to your inbox. 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It's time for your Golden West Radio Money Scope. The TSX is up 259, the Dow Jones is up 591, the NASDAQ is up 760, and the Canadian dollar is up 1/100th, trading at 71.5 cents. U.S.
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0: Showers with thunderstorms expected today with a wind north 30 kilometers per hour gusting to 50 and a high of 21 with a UV index of 3 or moderate. Tonight, a few clouds with a wind north 20 kilometers per hour becoming light late this evening with a low of 7. Tuesday, mainly sunny with increasing cloudiness late in the afternoon. Wind becoming northwest, 20 kilometers per hour early in the afternoon with a high of 22 and a UV index of 7 or high. Wednesday, cloudy with a 40% chance of showers and a high of 22. Thursday, sunny with a high of 22. And Friday, cloudy with a 60% chance of showers and a high of 19 degrees. Right now, it's 12 degrees in Melitta, Boisevain, Killarney, Brandon, Souris, and Winnipeg, and 14 degrees in Pilot Mount, with a north wind at 28 kilometers per hour and a relative humidity of 89%. Track changing conditions with the full 7-day outlook on the local weather page on Discover Westman or on your Discover Westman app.
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0: That was Spring on the Farm from the Sharp Sisters, who made their Made in Manitoba debut Saturday afternoon during the radio premiere. The trio of siblings, Kathy Bryce, Carolyn Whitfield, and Colleen Bryce, are all from the Portage area and came from a musical family and upbringing. But it wasn't until 2013 they took the stage officially as the Sharp Sisters, performing together for the first time in public, and that concert led to immediate success and a faithful following. Kathy told us all about it.
1: In 2013, the three of us decided, let's just get together. And it wasn't for anything formal, but let's just get together a couple times a month. And that way, we're making the time to visit, making the time to be with each other. And we wanted to keep some of these old songs alive for Mom. So we just started singing them just because. Then we were asked to sing at Island Park in Portage la Prairie at concerts in the park. It literally exploded from there, which we had no intentions of that happening. We had no idea that our music took us where it did. We have been together formally since 2013.
0: The Sharp Sisters have released two albums since 2013 and are currently on a sabbatical, but have three unreleased songs ready to go. They just gotta decide when. You can hear more in the conversation morning show host Chris Sumner had with the three sisters on the encore presentation of Made in Manitoba tonight, live right here at 10:35 p.m. on the radio and streaming at the same time through our radio station website and app, or anytime you got time now over at Podcastville.
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3: Showers with thunderstorms expected today, with a wind north 30 kilometers per hour gusting to 50 and a high of 21 with a UV index of 3 or moderate. Tonight, a few clouds with a wind north 20 kilometers per hour, becoming light late this evening with a low of 7. Tuesday, mainly sunny with increasing cloudiness late in the afternoon. Wind becoming northwest 20 kilometers per hour early in the afternoon with a high of 22 and a UV index of 7 or high. Wednesday, cloudy with a 40% chance of showers and a high of 22. Thursday, sunny with a high of 22. And Friday, cloudy with a 60% chance of showers and a high of 19 degrees. Right now, it's 12 degrees in Melitta, Boisevane, Killarney, Brandon, Souris, and Winnipeg, and 14 degrees in Pilot Mount, with a north wind at 28 kilometers per hour and a relative humidity of 89%. Track changing conditions with the full 7-day outlook on the local weather page on Discover Westman or on your Discover Westman app.

0: Hi, I'm Eva of CJRB, highlighting what is on the go in the city of Brandon. 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

0: Heart of a Woman. Johnny Reed on a Monday afternoon. It is June 15th. I'm Zach Drieger, and today is World Elder Abuse Awareness Day. It is a day to shine light on a hidden issue affecting thousands of older adults across Manitoba. Lisa Tinley is the coordinator with Prevent Elder Abuse Manitoba, or PEAM, and she chatted with me over the phone last week about the importance of today.
1: June 15th, as you mentioned, is World Elder Abuse Awareness Day, and it is really a day dedicated to raising awareness about abuse, neglect, and exploitation. It was first launched in 2006 and officially recognized by the United Nations in 2011, and it's really a global movement to bring together communities, organizations, and governments to take a stand. So on June 15th, Manitobans are encouraged to wear purple. It's the official color of elder abuse awareness.
0: Okay.
1: And take some time to learn about the signs of abuse and how to respond. You can do some research. You can go online. PEAM.ca has lots of different resources, webinars, recorded webinars, where you can educate yourself on the different types of abuse, what to look for, and the different organizations that can help. We want to encourage conversations. Talk to a neighbor, talk to a friend about elder abuse. You know, are you aware of this? Do you know that there's support about this? Having conversations helps reduce the stigma. And when we reduce the stigma around elder abuse, people feel more comfortable talking about what's happening in their own life.
0: So for you, and I guess kind of across the organization, why is a day like this important to highlight and bring attention to?
1: You know, elder abuse, it's often, it's a very serious type of abuse, but it's often a hidden issue. And it can take many forms. It could be physical, it could be emotional, psychological, and the one that is probably most prevalent is financial abuse.
0: Mm-hmm.
1: But there's also neglect, and it's often perpetrated by someone in a position of trust, such as a family member, a friend, or a caregiver. So days like WEAD are really important, that people take the time to learn more about what elder abuse is and talking to other people about prevention.
0: Certainly an important day today, June 15th, World Elder Abuse Awareness Day. I know events are happening right across the southern part of the province. And thank you to Lisa Tinley from Prevent Elder Abuse Manitoba for chatting with me.
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3: Showers with thunderstorms expected today with a wind north 30 kilometers per hour gusting to 50 and a high of 21 with a UV index of 3 or moderate. Tonight, a few clouds with a wind north 20 kilometers per hour becoming light late this evening with a low of 7. Tuesday, mainly sunny with increasing cloudiness late in the afternoon. Wind becoming northwest 20 kilometers per hour early in the afternoon with a high of 22 and a UV index of 7 or high. Wednesday, cloudy with a 40% chance of showers and a high of 22. Thursday, sunny with a high of 22. And Friday, cloudy with a 60% chance of showers and a high of 19 degrees. Currently, it's 14 degrees in Brandon, Souris, Melitta, Boisevain, and Killarney, and 13 degrees in Pilot Mound in Winnipeg, with a wind north-northwest at 20 kilometers per hour and a relative humidity of 83%. Stay ready hour by hour with temperature forecasts on the weather page on Discover Westman.
4: From the moment a woman finds out she's pregnant, the advice comes pouring in. 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But what about Dad? Hi, I'm Pam Smith with a tip for living well. 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Worries like, will I be a good father? Can we do this financially? Is this the end of fun forever? 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Cravings, weight gain, even morning sickness are all pretty common in dads-to-be. 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

between the morning on the setting sun. 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

0: Good afternoon and welcome back from the weekend. It's Monday, June 15th. My name is Zach Drieger, and coming out of a weekend, I am always excited to arrive at 3 o'clock because you know what that means. It is time for a full hour of uplifting and inspirational music, songs that praise our Lord and Savior, my favorite part of the day. And it's kicking off just after another update from my friends in the newsroom.
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2: 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Manitoba has had its share of severe weather systems this spring, and with severe weather comes the alerts to help keep residents and motorists safe. Brian Fowler is a member of the Brandon Regional Search and Rescue Team, sharing some notable reminders as we continue to face unstable weather over the summer months.
3: I do remember watching one, and it's because I was in the field and I couldn't understand how come it wasn't moving away. And that's when I realized it was coming towards me. So I went to a 90-degree angle from it and got away from its area. My big thing is to tell people it can happen. It can happen anytime to anybody. You got to keep your eyes watching. A storm can come up on the horizon in 20 to 25 minutes. And there's such debris that can be flying around, and car glass doesn't stop much.
2: Prevent Elder Abuse Manitoba is encouraging residents to learn the warning signs of elder abuse ahead of World Elder Abuse Awareness Day. The organization says between 8,000 and 21,000 Manitoba seniors may experience some form of abuse. Financial abuse, including frauds and scams, remain one of the most common concerns.
4: We most commonly see that in financial abuse with frauds and scams. Mm-hmm. And I mean, older adults aren't necessarily targeted more than other members of the population. But because technology does change so quickly, I think that their ability to react to protect themselves is a little bit more challenging.
2: If you or someone you know needs help, support is available through community organizations, the PEAM website, 211 Manitoba, or emergency services. Read the full story on Discover Westman. On top of McMaster Hall on Brandon University's campus sits one of the most powerful public telescopes on the prairies, a modern computer-controlled instrument capable of being operated from anywhere in the world. But until now, its full potential has been limited by an aging protective dome, which must be manually cranked open from on top of the roof. The family of former professor of astronomy, Austin Gulliver, has championed the replacement of the dome with a sizable donation, and the province of Manitoba funded the rest. Communications director Grant Hamilton shares the benefits of the new dome that's being installed this summer and what that means for their highly advanced telescope.
5: Then the promise of the telescope that you can log on and view the stars or the planets or comets or whatever from Brandon University, you'll be able to do that from anywhere in the world. And we'll be able to show a live view from the telescope on top of Brandon University and sort of stream that. Yeah, we'll be able to say, you know, is there a eclipse of the moon or something like that? We'll be able to show that, and you won't have to go up onto the top of the McMaster building to see it. You'll be able to see it from your laptop or your phone.
2: 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The TSX is up 287. The Dow Jones is up 600. The NASDAQ is up 743. And the Canadian dollar is unchanged, trading at 71.5 cents U.S.
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2: Showers with thunderstorms expected today with a wind north 30 kilometers per hour gusting to 50 and a high of 21 with a UV index of 3 or moderate. Tonight, a few clouds with a wind north 20 kilometers per hour becoming light late this evening with a low of 7. Tuesday, mainly sunny with increasing cloudiness late in the afternoon. Wind becoming northwest, 20 kilometers per hour early in the afternoon with a high of 22 and a UV index of 7 or high. Wednesday, cloudy with a 40% chance of showers and a high of 22. Thursday, sunny with a high of 22. And Friday, cloudy with a 60% chance of showers and a high of 19 degrees. Currently, it's 14 degrees in Brandon, Souris, Melitta, Boisevane, and Killarney, and 13 degrees in Pilot Mound in Winnipeg, with a wind north-northwest at 20 kilometers per hour and a relative humidity of 83%. Stay ready hour by hour with temperature forecasts on the weather page on Discover Westmount.
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0: Only Begotten from Larry Kunkel on a Monday afternoon before that International 25. Oh, how he loves you and me. Getting us into our first 3 o'clock inspirational music hour of the week. I'm Zach Drieger, and that's a perfect song to lead us into the verse of the day, which I always like to share at the top of this 3 o'clock inspirational music hour. It's from the Bible app on my phone, always the NIV version. And today's verse of the day is from 1 Peter 4, verse 8. Above all, love each other deeply, because love covers over a multitude of sins. 1 Peter 4, verse 8. That is a pretty fantastic way to start the week and a pretty good thought to take into the rest of your Monday. 1 Peter 4, verse 8. If you want to go find that one in your own Bible, crack it open and maybe give that one a highlight. And we still have plenty more inspirational music to highlight before we wrap things up at 4 o'clock. And we are right back to it.
1: 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I'm Gerald, the director, requesting prayer for our recent and upcoming graduates, as well as our staff, Lisa and Leah. Thank you, Willow Lake Church and others, helping students value education as a gift from God, not only to finish grade 12, but also to grow in His knowledge and grace.

0: Every day from Michael Booth on a Monday afternoon. It's June 15th. I'm Zach Drieger, and I hope you are enjoying the inspirational music so far. First inspirational music hour of the week, of course, coming out of the weekend. And arriving at the halfway point of the hour always means we got to take a short break from the music itself. Check out your weather details, get in touch. But before you know it, we'll be back to the inspirational music with the Riverton Singers.
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2: Showers with thunderstorms expected today with a wind north 30 kilometers per hour gusting to 50 and a high of 21 with a UV index of 3 or moderate. Tonight, a few clouds with a wind north 20 kilometers per hour becoming light late this evening with a low of 7. Tuesday, mainly sunny with increasing cloudiness late in the afternoon. Wind becoming northwest 20 kilometers per hour early in the afternoon with a high of 22 and a UV index of 7 or high. Wednesday, cloudy with a 40% chance of showers and a high of 22. Thursday, sunny with a high of 22. And Friday, cloudy with a 60% chance of showers and a high of 19 degrees. Currently, it's 14 degrees in Brandon, Souris, Melitta, Boisevain, and Killarney, and 13 degrees in Pilot Mound in Winnipeg, with a wind north-northwest at 20 kilometers per hour and a relative humidity of 83%. Stay ready hour by hour with temperature forecasts on the weather page on Discover Westman.
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4: 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All that rationalization is an indication we have little or no fear of God. So the fear of God means that I not only acknowledge and reverence Him as a person, but I also yield and acknowledge and wisely respond to life circumstances on the basis of the principles and the laws of God, because if I violate His law, I'm going to suffer the consequence. And to acknowledge that and to back off sin is an indication of my reverence and fear of God, and to plunge right into the sin says I have no fear of God whatsoever.
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0: The new 23rd from an even 7 in our 3 o'clock Inspirational Music Hour. First one of the week on this Monday afternoon, June 15th. I'm Zach Drieger, and I hope you are enjoying the music so far. I hope it's felt like a blessing to the start of your week and your Monday afternoon. And we still got about 20 minutes to go, which is the wonderful news. We're back to it with the Tallies, Drew Brown, and the Triumphant Quartet on the other side of this moment of meditation.
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2: Hello, I'm Pastor Wes Gertson from Whitewater Mennonite Church. A moment of meditation from the Upper Room Devotional Guide. The Bible reading today is from Hebrews 11, verse 6. Without faith, it is impossible to please God, because anyone who comes to Him must believe that He exists and that He rewards those who earnestly seek Him. Our thought for the day: living in God's presence gives peace to our souls.

0: 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If you can feel it, somebody testify.
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1: If you choose to extend grace to others, you should know that some will take advantage of that. 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Oh, believe me, God will reward you. Count on it. 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Count on that, too. Some of you provided wonderful homes for your children as they were growing up. Yet, in spite of that, perhaps a child turned on you and took advantage of you. Does it help a little to know that God feels that kind of pain every day? When so many abuse His offer of love and grace, let His grace carry you through all of this.
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4: Good afternoon. My name is Zach Drieger. It's Monday, June 15th. We've been hanging out for a couple of hours since 1 o'clock. We still got about an hour left together today, and we're going to make it a great one. We're going to keep the good times rolling, and we're going to send things over to the newsroom for another update on all the latest local headlines and weather. 4 o'clock.
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6: Good afternoon. I'm Robin Weeb with your local news, streaming now through the Discover Westman app. Brandon University is in the process of replacing the dome at the top of McMaster Hall, which protects the highly technical telescope. Communications Director Grant Hamilton said the telescope is computerized and can be viewed from anywhere in the world. However, in order to use it, the dome roof, which was built in the 1960s, needs to be manually opened from on the roof.
7: Somebody still has to go up there and hand crank the dome open, move it so it's pointing in the right direction, and it's starting to show its age. You know, just like with anything else, you've just reached the end of its life. So the Gulliver family said, we want to fund this dome, and they put forward half of the money to do it. It's about $150,000. And when the province heard that that's all we needed, last year they stepped forward and they announced their commitment to fund the rest of the dome.

0: And I will tell you, like, it can be cold up there in January or February. So this is going to unlock the use of the telescope to a lot more people in a lot more comfortable way.
1: The family of longtime BU professor of astronomy, Austin Gulliver, has donated about $50,000 towards the new computerized telescope dome. Severe weather systems have hampered the Westman region with thunderstorms, lightning alerts, and tornado warnings, preparing us for what could be in store. Brian Fowler is with the Brandon Regional Search and Rescue Association, and he knows inclement weather. He says safety comes first, whether you know a severe weather system is coming your way or if you decide to put yourself and others at risk by chasing it.
2: Most of my career, I'm outside, so we are definitely influenced by the weather. We noticed that a lot of people are kind of taking chances, doing storm watching, if you want to call it, on their own, racing out to get in front of a storm to get pictures or to see what goes. Pretty dangerous. When we see them on the side of the highway, of course, any vehicle stopping the side of the highway is a danger. I'm not saying you'd be better off to pull off on the side road, but you would. But with wind, with hail, all these different things, it can be very dangerous.
1: Today is World Elder Abuse Awareness Day. And advocates say thousands of Manitoba seniors may be experiencing abuse. Lisa Tinley with Prevent Elder Abuse Manitoba says elder abuse can be physical, emotional, psychological, financial, or involve neglect, and is often committed by someone the victim knows and trusts.
3: It's estimated between 4 and 10% of older adults living in Canada will be affected by elder abuse. And there's 6 different types of elder abuse, and they can be affected by more than one at one time. So if we break that down for Manitoba, it equates to anywhere between 8,000 and up to 21,000 older adults. The important thing to keep in mind about this statistic is these are just the cases that are reported. Mm-hmm. In most instances, shame or stigma prevent older adults from reporting abuse.
1: Manitobans are encouraged to wear purple on July 15th and learn the signs of abuse. 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The TSX is up 338. The Dow Jones is up 469. The Nasdaq is up 795. And the Canadian dollar is down 1/100th, trading at 71.5 cents U.S.
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1: Showers with a few thunderstorms ending this evening, then clearing with a wind north 20 kilometers per hour, becoming light this evening with a low of 8. Tuesday sunny, becoming a mix of sun and cloud in the afternoon. Wind becoming northwest 20 kilometers per hour in the afternoon with a high of 24 and a UV index of 7 or high. Tuesday night, partly cloudy with a low of 10. Wednesday, cloudy with a high of 21. Thursday, sunshine with a high of 22. And Friday, a mix of sun and cloud with a 40% chance of showers and a high of 21 degrees. Right now, it's 17 degrees in Mellitah, Boissevaine, and Killarney. It's 16 in Brandon and Souris, 15 in Winnipeg, and 12 degrees in Pilot Mount, with a wind north-northwest at 28 kilometers per hour gusting to 39 and a relative humidity of 60%. Stay prepared with the 7-day forecast on the weather page on Discover Westman or on your Discover Westman app.
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0: Daffodils from Nathan on a Monday afternoon, a very sunny sounding song, and it does look like a bit of a mix in the forecast this week. 30% chance of showers today, 40% on Wednesday, 60% on Friday, and then some scattered sunshine in between those on Tuesday and Thursday. Bit of a mixed bag this week, and we'll be sure to keep you updated on that as it unfolds. And we got another weather update coming up in just a minute or two, and after that, birthday wishes for Monday, June 15th. On the way.
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2: Showers with a few thunderstorms ending this evening, then clearing with a wind north 20 kilometers per hour, becoming light this evening with a low of 8. Tuesday sunny, becoming a mix of sun and cloud in the afternoon. Wind becoming northwest 20 kilometers per hour in the afternoon with a high of 24 and a UV index of 7 or high. Tuesday night, partly cloudy with a low of 10. Wednesday, cloudy with a high of 21. Thursday, sunshine with a high of 22. And Friday, a mix of sun and cloud with a 40% chance of showers and a high of 21 degrees. Right now, it's 17 degrees in Melitta, Boisevane, and Killarney. It's 16 in Brandon and Souris, 15 in Winnipeg, and 12 degrees in Pilot Mound, with a wind north-northwest at 28 kilometers per hour, gusting to 39, and a relative humidity of 60%. Stay prepared with the 7-day forecast on the weather page on Discover Westman or on your Discover Westman app.
0: Time for the first birthday book of the week. It is Monday, June 15th, and we are going to stay in the Boisevane Lions Club calendar for all our birthday wishes today. And those wishes are going out to Roxy Romelaire, Tanis Empey, and Ella Sisson today. So to Roxy, Tanis, Ella, and anyone else who might be celebrating a birthday on this Monday, June 15th. Wishing you all the best. Hope you have a wonderful day celebrating and a big happy birthday from all of us here at Golden West Radio.
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4: Showers with a few thunderstorms ending this evening, then clearing with a wind north 20 kilometers per hour, becoming light this evening with a low of 8. Tuesday sunny, becoming a mix of sun and cloud in the afternoon. Wind becoming northwest 20 kilometers per hour in the afternoon with a high of 24 and a UV index of 7 or high. Tuesday night, partly cloudy with a low of 10. Wednesday cloudy with a high of 21. Thursday sunshine with a high of 22, and Friday a mix of sun and cloud with a 40% chance of showers and a high of 21 degrees. Right now it's 17 degrees in Melitta, Boisevain, and Killarney. It's 16 in Brandon and Souris, 15 in Winnipeg, and 12 degrees in Pilot Mount, with a wind north-northwest at 28 kilometers per hour gusting to 39 and a relative humidity of 60%. Stay prepared with the 7-day forecast on the weather page on Discover Westman or on your Discover Westman app.
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1: It is Monday, June 15th. My name is Zach Drieger. I am having a wonderful return to the studio after a weekend away. However, we are down to the final minutes of our day together, just 15 of them, and we're going to fill it with country gospel music. Today, it's Mercy's Rain at the top of the queue. Oh, what a smile.

Power in the Blood from the Jordanaires, wrapping up our Monday afternoon together. My name is Zach Drieger. I hope you have a beautiful rest of the day. Whatever you got on the docket this evening, 10:35 p.m. right here, we'll be bringing you an encore presentation of the Sharp Sisters on Made in Manitoba, who made their debut Saturday afternoon, 5:05 p.m. Enjoy the music of Kathy Bryce, Carolyn Whitfield, and Colleen Bryce as they return for their encore presentation tonight. And again, whatever you're getting up to, hope you have a great one. We're back to do it all again tomorrow, starting with the morning show at 6 o'clock. And then I'll be back for the afternoon, just like today, from 1 to 5. Catch you later.

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1: 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A local presentation in Altona will help shine a light on an issue that often goes unreported. Prevent Elder Abuse Manitoba will be taking part in a World Elder Abuse Awareness Day event at the Altona Senior Center hosted by Rhineland Care. The presentation will cover the 6 types of elder abuse, warning signs to watch for, and where people can find help. Coordinator Lisa Tinley says education is a key part of prevention.
2: It's often a hidden issue, and it can take many forms. It could be physical, it could be emotional, psychological, and the one that is probably most prevalent is financial abuse. Mm-hmm. But there's also neglect, and it's often perpetrated by someone in a position of trust, such as a family member, a friend, or a caregiver. So days like WEAD are really important, that people take the time to learn more about what elder abuse is and talking to other people about prevention.
1: More details on World Elder Abuse Awareness Day and the Rhineland Care event in Altona are available right now at Discover Westman. Brandon University's Highly Advanced Telescope is mounted in a rotating observatory dome on the roof of McMaster Hall, and that dome is going to be replaced this summer. Communications Director Grant Hamilton says not only is the original dome showing its age over 60 years, but the dome has to be manually cranked open from on the roof in order to use the telescope.
3: The telescope is relatively new. It is the largest publicly accessible telescope between Thunder Bay and

0: Calgary, and we narrowly edge out the one of the U of M. So it's modern telescopes, great optics, and it's computer controlled. So you can actually log in from anywhere in the world and control this telescope. But we haven't been able to make use of those extra features because the protective dome that houses it away from the elements, it's the old original dome that was installed in the 60s when the first telescope was installed.
1: The Brandon U telescope is powerful enough to see planets like Saturn and Mars and star clusters and other galaxies. Manitobans saw severe weather conditions over the past week with thunderstorms, heavy rain, lightning, and the threat of tornadoes. He shares some of the things to be aware of when we know severe weather is headed our way.
2: Lightning can strike 10 to 15 miles away from any storm. It doesn't even have to have a cloud above it, really, to make a big charge. Last year, May 8th, believe it or not, I was on my tractor, rotary mowing brush. And the tractor I was driving was hit by lightning, which in turn turned into a fireball and was very fortunate to get out. Does that happen all the time? No, but it does happen.
1: Brian Fowler reminds people not to trust vehicle windows and house windows to stop debris from crashing through in a severe weather system. We're gathering all the news of the day and delivering it directly to your inbox. Subscribe to the Daily News on Discover Westman.
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1: Showers with a few thunderstorms ending this evening, then clearing with a wind north 20 kilometers per hour, becoming light this evening with a low of 8. Tuesday sunny, becoming a mix of sun and cloud in the afternoon. Wind becoming northwest 20 kilometers per hour in the afternoon with a high of 24 and a UV index of 7 or high. Tuesday night, partly cloudy with a low of 10. Wednesday, cloudy with a high of 21. Thursday, sunshine with a high of 22. And Friday, a mix of sun and cloud with a 40% chance of showers and a high of 21 degrees. Stay prepared with the 7-day forecast on the weather page on Discover Westman or on your Discover Westman app.
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7: A key development in the Minette Farms creditor protection proceedings, Alberta Court of King's Bench Justice Armstrong extending the company's stay of proceedings for 5 months, providing protection from creditor actions until November 13th. He also approved an expedited process for certain property sales valued at less than $30 million. The streamlined procedure is intended to reduce costs and allow qualifying transactions to proceed more quickly while remaining subject to court oversight. The company says the extra time will allow it to continue operating while working to maximize value for creditors and other stakeholders. The Minette Group of Companies first received court protection in April. For Golden West, I'm Glendalee Allen Voss.
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1: Showers with a few thunderstorms ending this evening, then clearing with a wind north 20 kilometers per hour, becoming light this evening with a low of 8. Tuesday, sunny, becoming a mix of sun and cloud in the afternoon. Wind becoming northwest 20 kilometers per hour in the afternoon with a high of 24 and a UV index of 7 or high. Tuesday night, partly cloudy with a low of 10. Wednesday, cloudy with a high of 21. Thursday, sunshine with a high of 22. And Friday, a mix of sun and cloud with a 40% chance of showers and a high of 21 degrees. Stay prepared with the 7-day forecast on the weather page on Discover Westman or on your Discover Westman app.
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13: Coming up on the 25th at the Killarney Lakeside Golf Course, the Killarney Shamrocks Golf Tournament will be taking place. One of the organizers, Tyler Shields, says it's always great when community and hockey can come together on the golf course.
14: You know, Killarney's always been very supportive of all our sports. Very, very supportive last year, and looking like they're going to step up and support again this year. Great donations and great prizes, and the business world in Killarney is always there when we need a hand.
13: Shields says that the event is sold out at 40 teams, and they're thrilled to welcome everyone on the 25th. In American Association of Professional Baseball tonight, the Winnipeg Gold Eyes continue their road trip in Fargo-Moorhead, taking on the Red Hawks. I'm Dave Anthony.
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13: I'm very excited to be joined on Sports Beat today with the original organizer for the upcoming Killarney Shamrocks Golf Tournament, Mr. Tyler Shields. Tyler, thanks for doing this today.
14: Hey, no problem.
13: Well, a second year of this event, Tyler, as you get ready to approach this event, how different is it this time last year compared to this time now?
14: Well, I think we're kind of in the same situation as we were last year. We last year had a phenomenal turnout and reception to the tournament as the first year. Currently, we are also sold out for this year for the tournament. So we're gonna accept about 40 teams. And so, yeah, we're pretty much in the exact same position we were last year.
13: So what does this mean to the Shamrocks, and how is this going to help the hockey team going forward?
14: Well, I think last year was more of an alumni tournament, so we were trying to bring back some of the old Shamrocks from days gone by, and I think it just helped bring players together, and current and alumni. And this year, it's shaping up to be somewhat similar, maybe not quite as many alumni, and maybe more current players after their second league championship in as many years. They're wanting to get together and have some fun.
13: Yeah, getting to see some of the players past and present mixing in with some of the community members that care so much about the team. What's it like to see those kind of worlds collide, and what does it mean to have it all happen on a golf course?
14: You know, Killarney's always been very supportive of all our sports. Very, very supportive last year, and looking like they're going to step up and support again this year. Great donations and great prizes. The business world in Killarney is always there when we need a hand.
13: Yeah, what can you say about Killarney Lakeside Golf Course as well, being the venue for this event, and just how they've made it easy on you, and how excited you are to welcome the community out to that course on the 25th?
14: Killarney Lakeside Golf Course is obviously one of the nicest courses in southwestern Manitoba as far as we're concerned. Of course, we're a little biased being that we're from here, but they've been very welcoming last year, not really knowing what this could entail. And I mean, they did a great job welcoming us, and did a great job, with the supper and just the entire day. So yeah, we're excited to host here again, and I'm sure they're excited to have us.
13: Tyler Shields joining us on Sports Beat today, original organizer of the Shamrock Golf Tournament this year, taking place on the 25th at Killarney Lakeside Golf Course. Tyler, what can you say about the group of people around that have made this tournament possible? You mentioned before that it's a small group of volunteers, but they got to be awfully dedicated. What can you say about the support people around that made this tournament possible?
14: You know, we are a committee that doesn't meet often. We do a lot of it through social media. But our small group of alumni, players, and just some local people, really are dedicated to making this happen. We don't know if this will be a 10-year plan to keep this golf tournament going, or if it's going to be just a couple of years and then phase it out. So, but right now everybody is super committed and super excited to have this tournament happen again this year.
13: So that's looking, pretty far out, Tyler. Have you looked maybe a little bit shorter term? How do you want this event to maybe grow in the next year or two or three? Would it be just more business support, more teams? How do you want to see it grow?
14: You know what? We can't get any bigger for teams. Like I said before, we're sold out at 40 teams. That's basically two teams on every hole. So we can't really make it any bigger that way. I think we just want to keep it as close to status quo as we can. And if things, as far as donations from our community or the community around, just to make it something that's really fun for everybody that plays in it.
13: All right, Tyler, we'll wrap up with this. Obviously, the big event is coming up on July the 25th. It's going to be an incredible day at Killarney Lakeside Golf Course. If they were to do it like they do on the PGA, if they had all the teams, everybody kind of lined up around that first tee box, and they asked you to tee off to open the event, do you think you could hit the fairway with the drive, or would you be a little too nervous and maybe shank one into the gallery?
14: I would say I would definitely not hit the fairway, because I very seldom ever hit the fairway. So this one is not about golf. This one's about fun. It's going to be a lot of fun again this year.
13: Yeah, cannot wait to hear all the great stories that come out from this event, the second ideation of it. I love it. Thanks so much for doing this today, Tyler Shields, and want to wish you and all the boys the best heading into the tournament on the 25th.
14: Thank you.

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1: Showers with a few thunderstorms ending this evening, then clearing with a wind north 20 kilometers per hour, becoming light this evening with a low of 8. Tuesday sunny, becoming a mix of sun and cloud in the afternoon. Wind becoming northwest 20 kilometers per hour in the afternoon with a high of 24 and a UV index of 7 or high. Tuesday night, partly cloudy with a low of 10. Wednesday, cloudy with a high of 21. Thursday, sunshine with a high of 22. And Friday, a mix of sun and cloud with a 40% chance of showers and a high of 21 degrees. Stay prepared with the 7-day forecast on the weather page on Discover Westman or on your Discover Westman app.
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3: Through the shedding of the blood of Jesus Christ on the cross and your response to accept Him as your Savior, the Holy Spirit came into your life. Now, He says we have open, unhindered access to God the Father. He leads us into the very presence of Almighty God the Father. Into the presence of Almighty God the Father who has blessed us with every spiritual blessing. The presence of Almighty God the Father who has written our names on the great title deed to eternity.
4: Many Christians who deeply love the Lord are still enslaved to damaging emotions or guilt from the past. Does that describe you? 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
3: We have been in a series on how the truth can set you free. And if you'll turn in your Bible to Ephesians chapter 1, and if you'll look in that chapter, several things here, but beginning, if you will, in chapter 1 and verse 7. In Him, present tense, we have redemption. That is, He paid the price at the cross to redeem us, to buy us out of a life of sin and set us on a new road, giving us a new life. Redemption through His blood, the forgiveness of our sins. That is, now watch this, that is, all of our sins have been atoned for, sacrificed for, paid for 2,000 years ago. So all of our forgiveness is past tense. He settled the issue 2,000 years ago about your forgiveness. All of your confession may be present tense. All of your forgiveness was already provided 2,000 years ago at the cross. When you take one step away from the cross, you're in trouble. Everything is centered around the cross. Everything is attached to it. All of our hope and all of our help comes at the cross. So He says we are the living possessors of redemption and forgiveness. So I want you to move to verse 3 of chapter 1 of Ephesians, and let's begin with our possessions in Christ. And you have to relate this to what we're talking about. The feelings, the battle we have with insecurity, inferiority, and inadequacy to meet life situations. Listen to what He says in Ephesians chapter 1, verse 3. Blessed be the God and Father of our Lord Jesus Christ, who has blessed us with every spiritual blessing in the heavenly places in Christ. Now look at that. Look at that word blessed. That word in the Greek is made up of two words, which means to speak good about something. But here's an interesting note I want you to notice about that. Every time we are doing the blessing in our relationship to God, it is the blessing of our lips. We bless the Lord. It is the expression of our heart. In the Bible, every time God is the blesser, He is committing an action. That is, He is doing something specific in our life. That is, God isn't just talking about it. God does something when He blesses us. And in this one verse, there is the blesser, the blessed, and the blessing. Look at this. Blessed be the God and Father of our Lord Jesus Christ. That is our praise to Him. Who, listen now, watch this, has blessed, that is the same word, but in the aorist tense, which means in the past, God did something for you and me. Listen, blessed be the God and Father of our Lord Jesus Christ, who has blessed us with every spiritual blessing in the heavenlies in Christ Jesus. Now, what does He mean by that? Now, watch this. We are talking about our possessions based on our relationship to Jesus Christ, which He enacted at the cross, which became a living reality in your life the moment you accepted Jesus Christ as your Savior. What does He mean when He says He has blessed us? Blessed us in the past tense one time, blessed us in the Lord Jesus Christ. It means simply this, that before you were ever born, God Almighty deposited to your account in heaven, listen to this now, every single blessing that love will allow and that God's omnipotence can provide. Did you get that? Here's what God is saying to you and to me about us. That God Almighty in His love, because of the price Jesus Christ paid on the cross, which was His life, on the basis of that, not on the basis of how good you are, not on the basis of how good you've promised to be, not on the basis of what you've done, not on any basis of anything within you, within me, there is no good thing. On the basis of the shed blood of Jesus Christ, God Almighty could do this and still be God, still be just, still be righteous, deposit to the account of those who came into this world as sinners bent away from God, deposit to your account and my account every single thing we would ever need as long as we live on the face of this earth, every single thing that love will allow and His omnipotence will provide. And if that be true, and it is true, tell me, my dear friend, can you name one single legitimate reason for ever feeling inadequate, for ever feeling incapable of facing any situation in life with that promise dedicated and committed to you as a child of God? Because you see, my friend, there is not one single thing that you could possibly think of. Our feelings of inadequacy are straight from the devil. We are inadequate within ourselves, but we are not inadequate in Him. How could you ever feel worthless when God Almighty loved you enough before you were ever born to deposit to your account every single thing you will ever need as long as you live on the face of this earth? There are no legitimate reasons, and every time that feeling comes to your mind and your heart, that is Satan's lie straight out of hell. When he says every spiritual blessing in heavenly places in Christ, somebody says, oh, wait a minute, why am I having such a hard time? Listen, the Bible says that He provides all of our need. Sometime you and I need to get in the valley. Sometimes God needs to do what? Prune us and sand us and sift us and cut us back to do what? Because every good orchard grower, every grove man knows that if he wants the best fruit for next year, he's got to prune the dead limbs, those little sprouts that began to soak up the sap, and so he must prune the branches. When God begins to prune your life, you say, well, where's God's blessing now? What's God doing in my life? I thought I had every spiritual blessing in the heavens in Christ Jesus. You do. But remember this, that He who is your keeper, He who is your God, He whose love has allowed, and He whose power has provided, knows exactly what you and I need, exactly when we need it. It is all spiritual blessings in heavens in Christ Jesus, and God is the one who gives the blessing. He says, you and I, listen, we're not going to possess it. He says, we already have every single need we will ever experience in life already met in the heavens in Christ. And I've been saying some things over and over and over and over and over again. And I'm saying to you again, the biggest battle of your life is the battle to believe what God says versus what the devil says. So He says, here's what we have. Now think about this. Think about you creeping and crawling up to God and saying, oh Lord, oh dear Lord, and you moan and you groan and you gripe and you complain. Listen, why go to a loving Heavenly Father who says in His Word that all His love will provide, He's provided. All His supernatural, unlimited omnipotence will create for you. He has already done that. Willing to give to you what you need when you need it. And you come creeping up and crawling up and crying to God as a beggar when He says, come as a child of God, believing and expecting and anticipating and receiving the blessings of God. There's no room for the feelings, the scathing, binding feelings of inadequacy and inferiority and insecurity when we have a God who has so committed Himself as He has in chapter 1, verse 3. That's only part of it. If you look in the same chapter and go down, if you will, to verse 11. He says in verse 11, in Christ Jesus, we have obtained, listen, past tense, we have obtained an inheritance, having been predestinated according to the purpose, His purpose, who works all things after the counsel of whose will? His will. We're talking about what God has willed, not what we deserve. And you see, here's what we'll do. We will say it with our lips. We will think it with our mind. But underlying that, Satan throws in his little static. But that's not meant for you. That's not what that means. That's not what that says. And that is Satan. He says that what God has done, He has done according to the counsel of His own will. Now, he says that you and I have, past tense, obtained an inheritance. Look, if you will, in Romans chapter 8 for just a moment. And look in verse 16 and 17. You know verse 16. He says, the Spirit Himself bears witness with our spirit that we are the children of God. Now, listen. And if, condition, that is, if we're children, having been saved by the grace of God through faith, and if children, heirs also, heirs of God and fellow heirs with Christ, if indeed we suffer with Him in order that we may also be glorified with Him. Now listen, he says that you and I have become inheritors. Now if you look that up in the Greek, what that means, what he say, the word means one who has been given, has been deeded a land grant. That's what that means. What he's saying in this passage is that God has deeded you and me something. But he says likewise that you and I have become joint heirs with the person of Jesus Christ. That is all that God the Father has given His Son. He says He's put your name and my name on the title deed to the inheritance of all of that God owns, all that Jesus Christ has. He says we've become joint heirs. You said, now, wait a minute. There's no way for me ever to deserve it. And I want to tell you, my friend, that's the whole issue. It is the cross and not your deserving. You see, that's after the counsel of His will. That has nothing to do with how good or how bad you are. It is on the basis of what Jesus Christ did at the cross. He made it possible. Now, watch this. A will is not executed until after the death. And when Jesus Christ went to the cross, you recall the night before in the upper room with His apostles. He says, this is a new covenant, a new will. This is a new contract between the Father and you. And when Jesus Christ went to the cross, He died. The Holy Spirit came into your life and my life to do what? Making it possible for us to enjoy here and now the inheritance which we have. Now, on the one hand, we are part of Jesus Christ's inheritance. God the Father has given us to Him. On the other hand, He says that you and I have become joint heirs with Jesus Christ of all that God the Father has provided and all that Jesus Christ is providing even now. We are joint heirs. That is, we are participators. He says, blessed be the God and Father of our Lord Jesus Christ, who has deposited to our account. That's our inheritance. He says, it's already there. Our inheritance has already been deemed, and it is already being deeded out to us. We are already being able to share and to participate in that inheritance if, of course, we meet His condition. He says, we have obtained, past tense, an inheritance. We've already obtained it. And we are now in the process of being able to enjoy and share it. We are the present day recipients. And you see, He says, my God shall supply all of your needs. Is God going to chinch with us on this earth for 30, 40, 50, 60, 75, 100 years? Is He going to be chinchy down here and then one of these days dump it all on us when we get to heaven? That's not God the Father. He is a loving Father who has already provided, and He says, you are a joint heir with Jesus. Now look back, if you will, in Ephesians for a moment. Look, if you will, in verse 14. He says the Holy Spirit has been given to us as a pledge of that inheritance. Now you see, God doesn't miss anything. It isn't that He said, well, one of these days you're going to inherit something. The Bible says at Pentecost, the Holy Spirit came, He says in the same chapter, to seal us. It was God's pledge that the inheritance that he has provided for us, that every single person who, listen, every single person who has that pledge, the indwelling presence of the Holy Spirit, sealed by the Spirit of God, that person has the right in this present day, here and now, to participate in and get involved in and become the recipient of part of that inheritance that God has provided for us. Because the inheritance will never be exhausted for all eternity. But now watch this next verse. Let's move down to chapter 2 of Ephesians, verse 18. Let's start with verse 17. He says, "And he came and preached peace to you who were far away, and peace to those who were near. For through him, that is through Christ, we both have our access in one spirit to the Father." Now turn, if you will, back over to Romans chapter 5, and let me show you something interesting here about this word access. In chapter 5 of Romans, beginning in verse 1, he says, "Therefore, having been justified, declared righteous, we have peace with God through our Lord Jesus Christ." Now watch this. Listen, through our Lord Jesus Christ, we have peace with God. "Through whom also," perfect tense, now watch this, "we have obtained in the past," and in the present tense, what we obtained in the past is going on in full action and full speed ahead, because he says, listen, "through whom also we have obtained our," what? "Our access or introduction by faith into this grace in which we stand." Now listen, all of us know that we're living in grace. The cross has made it possible for us to live in grace. That's all we have, is the grace of God. He says there's not anything within your old self that's of any value. It is Christ within us, indwelt by the Holy Spirit, living in grace, standing upon grace, walking in grace, living in grace, dying in grace. Now he says, not only has there been that deposit, he says, but our name's on the title deed, which says we have a right to it. Thirdly, he says, not only that, he says we have access to it. Now listen, it is one thing for God Almighty in all of his omnipotence and love and generosity to make this provision for us of every spiritual blessing in the heavenlies in Christ Jesus. That's one thing. But how do I get what God has down here in my life to meet my needs on a daily basis? Listen to what he says. He says, "through whom also we have obtained once and for all," and we have that in our possession, "our access by faith into this grace." Because you see, his resources is a result of his grace. That is the grace of God in living color. Every single thing we need, God has provided. Now back to verse 18 in chapter 2 of Ephesians. "For through him we both have our access in one spirit of the Father." Let me show you how that word access is used in the Greek. Now watch this. It is used to refer to a channel. Here is a ship out at sea, and the ship comes through the channel into the safety of the harbor. The channel is the way of access into the safety of the harbor. The word was also used to describe one who had the privilege of coming and having a conversation with a sovereign, with a king. That is, the king made himself accessible. That is, the way was opened. What he's saying in this passage is this. Now watch this. That through the shedding of the blood of Jesus Christ on the cross and your response to accept him as your Savior, the Holy Spirit came into your life. Now, he says we have open, unhindered access to God the Father. We don't have to pray to any man on the face of this earth. We go straight to God the Father through the shed blood of the Lord Jesus Christ. The Holy Spirit leads us. He says he makes intercession for us with groanings which cannot be uttered. He leads us into the very presence of Almighty God the Father. In the presence of Almighty God the Father, who has blessed us with every spiritual blessing. The presence of Almighty God the Father, who has written our names on the great title deed to eternity. On the great title deed to eternity, God the Father has written our names in the title deed. That's why in the book of Hebrews, he says, we can come boldly, listen, reverently, but boldly, we can come to the throne room of our loving Heavenly Father, who is there sitting already, waiting to bless his children, waiting to give them their needs, waiting to glorify himself within every single one of them. God is looking for people who are willing to risk their faith in Almighty God. Listen to me, my friend. Listen to me carefully. Almighty God wants to bless you, but He will not force His blessing upon you. You're listening to the wrong voices. You're listening to your feelings. You're taking account of that which you should not take an account of. Get your faith centered in God. God wants to bless you. God wants to build you. God wants to strengthen you and not have you fumbling through life with a settle for life. There is no glory to God in a settle for life. None whatsoever. I just want to ask you one simple question. According to this book, he says, through Jesus Christ, we have access by one Spirit into this grace wherein we stand, access to God the Father. Let me ask you this. Is it not true that the loving Heavenly Father, whom you and I profess to believe, is it not true that every single second of your life, God, your Father, is available to you at that moment? Then, my friend, let's stop doubting Him, crawling around in a settled for life, and let's stand up like godly men and women and claim by faith what is ours, and be freed, liberated from these feelings of insecurity, inferiority, and inadequacy, and claim our rightful possession in Jesus Christ by faith.
4: 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Today's moment with Charles Stanley reminds us that no believer needs to drag through life with inadequacy and inferiority weighing them down. That's just ahead.
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13: Today's scripture reading is Galatians chapter 1, verses 11 through 17. For I would have you know, brethren, that the gospel which was preached by me is not according to man. For I neither received it from man, nor was I taught it, but I received it through a revelation of Jesus Christ. For you have heard of my former manner of life in Judaism, how I used to persecute the church of God beyond measure and tried to destroy it. And I was advancing in Judaism beyond many of my contemporaries among my countrymen, being more extremely zealous for my ancestral traditions. But when God, who had set me apart, even from my mother's womb, and called me through His grace, was pleased to reveal His Son in me, so that I might preach Him among the Gentiles, I did not immediately consult with flesh and blood, nor did I go up to Jerusalem, to those who were apostles before me. But I went away to Arabia, and returned once more to Damascus.
4: A change in both lifestyle and understanding should result from salvation. Shortly after encountering Jesus on the road to Damascus, Paul pulled away to Arabia for a time. Before he could start his ministry, he needed to learn

0: salvation as something God gives us. But it is more than that. When someone trusts in Christ, that person welcomes the Lord to live within his or her being. Think about how you thought and lived before you knew the Savior, as compared with now. In what ways do you see genuine change? Ask God to reveal areas in your life where Christ could become more evident.
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0: God has given us everything we need to thrive through His Son, Jesus Christ. 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
2: Now let me ask you a question. How can we feel so inadequate, so insecure, and so inferior when your name is on the greatest title deed ever written by anyone, and God Almighty wrote it, and God Almighty signed it in the blood of Jesus Christ and sealed you with the Holy Spirit? Why duck your head, my dear brother? Why bend your neck? Why bow your back before wealth and before prominence and prestige? Well, listen, there isn't anybody in the world who can stand up any taller than a child of God who understands what their possessions are in Christ Jesus. And I meet so many people who are down in the dumps, and they say, well, you know, I just don't have enough. I don't know why God doesn't do this. I'm telling you why He doesn't. Because your attitude toward God is off balance. And because you do not understand what God sees when He looks at you and what He has provided for you, because He loves you with a love that is absolutely boundless in every single direction. He says He has provided that for you and me.
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5: Showers with a few thunderstorms ending this evening, then clearing with a wind north 20 kilometers per hour, becoming light this evening with a low of 8. Tuesday, sunny, becoming a mix of sun and cloud in the afternoon. Wind becoming northwest 20 kilometers per hour in the afternoon with a high of 24 and a UV index of 7 or high. Tuesday night, partly cloudy with a low of 10. Wednesday, cloudy with a high of 21. Thursday, sunshine with a high of 22. And Friday, a mix of sun and cloud with a 40% chance of showers and a high of 21 degrees. Stay prepared with the 7-day forecast on the weather page on Discover Westman or on your Discover Westman app.
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0: Have you ever been so overwhelmed by God's holiness that you suddenly became painfully aware of your own sin? Not because anyone pointed it out, but because the contrast was simply undeniable. That's exactly where Isaiah found himself. Swept into a vision of the throne room of God, he heard the seraphim cry, "Holy, holy, holy is the Lord of hosts." Today on Insight for Living, Chuck Swindoll continues his message from Isaiah 6, where we'll discover what God did next and why Isaiah's confession became the turning point of his entire life.
1: He spontaneously understands how distant he is from the one who is holy. He says, "Woe is me, I am ruined." Why, Isaiah? Why do you feel finished, ruined? Well, look, he tells us, I am a man of unclean lips, and I live among a people of unclean lips. My eyes have seen the King, the Lord of hosts. I live in the midst of a people who curse, and I curse. I went to a high school where the kids cussed. I never heard cussing at home. I thought for the first time in my life, hey, it's pretty cool. I think I'll try some of those words. My sister heard me. And in great sisterly fashion, she says, "I'm going to tell Daddy." All of a sudden, my lips were sort of clean all over again. I got in the Marine Corps and I heard familiar words again. Because in the Corps, that's what's part of a lifestyle. There isn't a sentence said without a cuss word. It's remarkable. I don't know why that makes you feel like a man, but for some, their vocabulary is so limited, they got to rely on those kind of words. If this is too shocking for you, I apologize, but I honestly believe that's Isaiah. I believe that's his struggle. I believe Isaiah is saying, "Lord, I say things when I shouldn't say them. Lord, I use words I shouldn't use. I lack control verbally. I am impatient with my tongue. And so when I hear these angels and when I see how separate you are from this lifestyle, being holy, I'm not worthy. I'm finished. You're done with me, I'm sure." The thing I appreciate about this is the spontaneity of it. There is no shaming statement from the throne of God. There is no wagging of a finger saying, "You ought to be ashamed of yourself." The man expresses his inadequacy, his lack of holiness, his filthy language, perhaps his habit of exaggerating or gossip. There are a dozen different ways we can have foul mouths. And he's standing guilty before a holy God. He's literally on holy ground. And he's exposed to the Holy One. Watch closely. Look at what happens. Then. I love connectives like that. Little four-letter word, then. Verse 6 begins. When? When you see then, ask when. Right after Isaiah's confession, "I'm a man of unclean lips and I dwell in the midst of a people of unclean lips. My eyes have seen the Lord of hosts." Then. There isn't any hesitation. There isn't even a word spoken. "Then one of the seraphim flew to me with a burning coal in his hand, which he had taken from the altar with tongs." Picture it in your mind. It's hard to imagine, but picture it. The seraph picks up this coal and reaches over, verse 7, and touches Isaiah's mouth with it. Listen. Does that help? All of a sudden, the moisture of his lips and the hot burning coal meet. Do you find it intriguing, as I do, that the coal touches his mouth? Why, of course. Why, that's where his sin is. I think it's magnificent how the Lord pinpoints things in our lives as we're in the presence of His people and the gathering of worship like this. All of a sudden, truth be told, you who have really entered into this message today, you're already turning over in your mind your area. And you know it. I don't know it. That's good. I've got my own stuff to deal with. And they're going over in my mind. And I long for the coal to touch me at that area. I invite it. David wrote in Psalm 51:17, "A broken and a contrite heart, O God, you will not despise." I urge you to be as broken as Isaiah. I urge you to say, "Lord, this is my struggle. This is the unholy part of my existence. I've picked it up from the world system and I've begun to perfect it. I'm around dishonest people, and Lord, I've become a little, a lot dishonest. I don't tell the whole truth. Sometimes I hold back because it's a little easier to compromise. Lord, I am almost pure, but not altogether." By the way, speaking of that, I came across a very interesting bit of research. Let's say that something is 99.9% perfect. Okay? That's pretty good, huh? 99.9%. Okay? Would that be a problem? Well, according to this research, this year alone, the IRS would lose 2 million documents if it were 99.9% accurate. You say, well, some things are true, aren't they? And the next, do you know that 12 babies every day would be given to the wrong parents at birth? I mean, if 99.9% were accurate, the 0.1% would be 12 babies a day would go to wrong parents. You're thinking, maybe that's what happened to me. No, that's not fair. Look at this next one. 291 pacemaker operations would be performed incorrectly. 291 this year would be performed incorrectly. 20,000 incorrect drug prescriptions would be written and filled. 99.9. Is there any question why God is altogether completely holy? There's no room for anything less. Otherwise, He'd be unjust 0.1% of the time. And there'd be reason to blame and doubt and question. But there's none here. He touches my mouth. This holy God touches my mouth. Now, what is interesting, and hold your place here, is that Peter, who walked with Jesus in 1 Peter chapter 1, verse 14, writes a word of exhortation to his readers. 1 Peter 1, 14. "As obedient children, do not be conformed to the former lusts which were yours in your ignorance, but like the Holy One who called you," look at the words, "be holy yourselves also in all your behavior, because it is written, you shall be holy, for I am holy." When you misinterpret that, you think that has to do with the clothing you wear or the music you prefer or the car you drive or the vacations you enjoy as different from someone. It has nothing to do with the externals. It has to do with the inside part of our lives. It all starts with a transformation. We are transformed by the renewing of our minds. And you'll recall from that section in Romans 12, it is our holy act of worship. Look closely. Back to verse 7. This is from the Lord. "Behold, this has touched your lips. Your iniquity is taken away, and your sin is forgiven." Oh, is there any line better than that? "My son, I've heard your confession." Psst. I've forgiven you that. Your iniquity from these many, many days and months and years of this habit, taken away. Taken away. Only God can do that. How wonderful. Now, he's not through. Then, see the next one? Verse 8. When? Then, after that statement is made, then I heard a voice of the Lord saying, this is not an angel speaking, this is the Lord speaking, whom shall I send? I have a vast amount of work to do that you have no idea about. Whom shall I send? Who will go for us? Made me smile when I read that, because Isaiah is the only one in the temple. Reminds me of when I had my minor heart attack. Thank goodness it was minor. I never really had chest pains, but I felt it in my jaw, my teeth, down my neck, and under my arm. And I said to Cynthia early that Saturday morning, honey, I've got funny feelings. I've kind of broken out in a sweat. Something's wrong. She said, where does it hurt? And I said, right here. What side? On the left side. Boom! She set a new record for getting me in the car. And then she was in the car, and we drove quickly to the hospital. They checked my blood pressure, and it was out of sight. And they said, you're having a heart attack. And I couldn't believe it. I, to this day, I've never had chest pain. And including then, I thought, everybody that has a heart attack has chest pain. In fact, when I go to Dr. Cooper, and he's done my exam, and maybe thinks I'm not thinking seriously enough, he says, you know, I've had 7 people die in that chair you're sitting in. And I say to him, I'm changing chairs. I'm going to that next chair. Well, this was no laughing matter. There I was, flat down on the gurney, all alone in this room. The doctor is there. They poke this thing up my groin and goes, well, I probably shouldn't have put it quite like that, but not being a physician, they jammed this thing into me and all of a sudden said, you may want to watch it on the monitor.
2: Oh.
1: Yeah, let's see what's on TV this afternoon. And then I say, is that me? The doc goes, there's nobody else in the room, which I thought was a rather smart remark. I'm the only one in here getting this thing jammed in my heart. There's a little stent. By the way, it's doing great. Thank God. Who will go for me? Whom shall I send? I'm the only one in here. And Lord, if you can cleanse my mouth, if you can take care of something that's been a plague most of my life, I want you to know I'm available. The magnificent thing about the holiness of God is it prompts us to be like him. Lord, I want to be your spokesman. Lord, I want to be your servant. Lord, I want to be one who teaches this class. Lord, I want to be one who works with children. Lord, I want to serve you. I want to teach this Bible class. I want to have one in my home. Lord, if you can use an imperfect vessel and if you can cleanse me and forgive me, Lord, I want to use my voice to sing for you. I want to play my instrument to your glory. Here am I. Use me. And that's exactly what happened. He said, verse 9, go. Isn't that great? First two letters of the word gospel. One of my mentors used to say, you can't take the go out of the gospel. You don't take the gospel if you don't go. You don't share the gospel if you don't speak. You're not available to do the work of the gospel without involvement. Go. And for the record, the book is full of Isaiah's going all the way through chapter 66 before he dies a martyr. God's word is a two-edged sword. See it on the front of the pulpit? The Bible is open and the pulpit represents the declaration of God's word, the two-edged sword. It penetrates where no surgeon's scalpel can go. A surgeon can operate on the brain, but he can't do work on the mind. A surgeon can do surgery on the lips, but she can't do work on the words that come from the lips. A cardiovascular surgeon can do work inside the heart of all things. It's going on right now, around the city right now, but there's nothing the surgeon can touch that would affect our morals. Our minds, our mouths, our morals. Why? Only the Spirit of God can address those things. And that's where this passage touches us. So allow me to go there with the assistance of the Spirit of God. I'll not even ask you to turn to it. But listen to another rendering of Romans 12, 1 and 2. Take your everyday ordinary life. Listen closely. Take your everyday ordinary way of life. You're sleeping, eating, going to work, and walking around life, and place it before God as an offering. Your everyday life, place it before God as an offering. Embracing what God does for you is the best thing you can do for Him. I love that line. Embracing what He does for you is the best thing you can do for Him. Don't become so well adjusted to your culture that you fit into it without even thinking. Instead, fix your attention on God. You'll be changed from the inside out. That's it. That's it. He simply expects us to live a holy life. By that I mean separate from our culture. That is, separate from the lifestyle, the thinking of our culture. That's what it means to be holy. Remember? To be separate, to be set apart. We live in it, but we're not a part of it in lifestyle and thinking. To be authentic in an inauthentic world, to be honest in a dishonest culture, to model a wholesome lifestyle in an unwholesome context where we find ourselves, to be free of corruption and addictions and compromise in a corrupt and addicted and compromising society. That's it. That's it, folks. That's what Peter had in mind when he says, be holy. There's a reason God left us here. I've often thought how easy it would be as soon as we're saved if we could just poof, go to heaven. What kind of witness would we have on this earth? None. So he leaves us in a corrupt world to live an incorruptible life. And so I'm going to offer a simple three-part prayer. Just listen to it with your eyes open, okay? In my mind, I must counteract my depravity with godly thoughts. So, Lord, provide those godly thoughts. In my everyday, workaday world, start my day with godly thoughts. Replace envy with understanding and acceptance. Replace jealousy with encouragement. Replace selfishness with a desire to help others. In my mind, I must counteract my depravity with godly thoughts. So, Lord, provide those godly thoughts. From my mouth, here's the second area, from my mouth, I should be free of all unwholesome words. Lord, prompt those wholesome words. Just as you provide godly thoughts, prompt wholesome words. Put a check on my tongue when I would lash out in profanity. Guard me, Lord, from rushing into a statement that I should not say. I have a good friend who puts it so well. I never felt sorry for the things I did not say. Lord, keep me from saying what I'll later regret. Prompt wholesome words. And through my morals, I need to be cleansed from every compromise. Purify me from compromise. From compromise. You know what's interesting? We never get too old for any of these prayers. Mind, mouth, morals. Let's be vulnerable and unguarded. Like Isaiah, let's not attempt to hide our depravity or ignore our area of great need or deny our weakness or tendency toward erosion. Let's not do that. Let's make God the promise that when we walk into a place like this, we're going to expose ourselves to Him without reservation, hesitation, or reluctance. I urge you to do that right now. Will you bow with me, please? You've listened so carefully and well, and I commend you, but listening is only part of the process. I urge you to search your heart, to see if there be any way of pain, the psalmist writes, any wicked way in you. How about it, teenagers? You're sitting here among us. Any area that needs to be corrected? You know them better than anyone else. Are you sure you know the Savior? Young man, young woman? Sure you've met the Lord? How about an adult in a very responsible position and you're right on the verge of compromising? You know it, God knows it, but nobody else knows it. This is a day to say, Lord, may I be holy in motive, in thought, in action today. If you've never met the Lord Jesus Christ, meet him today. Father, thank you for the morning of worship, and thank you for the occasion of this glorious beginning. How appropriate that our focus is on your holiness, separateness from all iniquity. Remind us of Peter's words that we are to be holy even as the Savior is holy. Help us with that. Begin today. May this message never be forgotten as we realize that the angels are present and the living God has never left us. You see it all. So cleanse us, Father, from those things that have separated us from you, that we might be separate from a world around us that's lost its way. In the name of Jesus, we pray. Everyone said, amen. Amen.
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1: The first Monday in July 1979, that's when Insight for Living aired its very first radio program. I had no idea what was beginning that day. None. If someone had pulled back the curtain and shown me what God was about to do, I'm not sure my heart could have held the thrill. We were naive. We were stepping out in faith with a national program, and frankly, we had no business being that bold. But we were. And we did, and men and women responded in droves. Not because we were clever, not because we had some sophisticated strategy or a slick marketing plan. They responded because we heralded the only thing that has ever actually changed a human heart, the cross we proclaim. Nearly five decades later, nothing has changed. Not one thing that matters. Yes, the reach has grown. The platforms have multiplied. We go places now that would have seemed like science fiction in 1979. Into phones, into earbuds, into languages and nations we could never have imagined on that first Monday morning. But the message, identical. It's the cross. Always the cross. Look around at the world around you. Bodies failing. Relationships fractured. Public discourse that sounds more like a brawl than a conversation. Pain in every direction. And right in the middle of all of it, we get to be dispensers of truth. God's truth. The kind that doesn't shift with the headlines or bend with the culture. That's an extraordinary privilege. As we approach June 30th, nearly 46 years after that very first broadcast, I want to invite you to join what God is already doing. Your gift to Insight for Living carries the light into dark corners we haven't even reached yet. From our very first day until now, let's keep going together.
0: 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It's called The Cross We Proclaim. 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I'm Bill Meyer. 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
2: Showers with a few thunderstorms ending this evening, then clearing with a wind north 20 kilometers per hour, becoming light this evening with a low of 8. Tuesday sunny, becoming a mix of sun and cloud in the afternoon. Wind becoming northwest 20 kilometers per hour in the afternoon with a high of 24 and a UV index of 7 or high. Tuesday night, partly cloudy with a low of 10. Wednesday, cloudy with a high of 21. Thursday, sunshine with a high of 22. And Friday, a mix of sun and cloud with a 40% chance of showers and a high of 21 degrees. Stay prepared with the 7-day forecast on the weather page on Discover Westman or on your Discover Westman app.
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4: In one of the Proverbs, Solomon says, you know, that a person's heart is a deep well, and you're wise if you draw that out. And most of us want to be able to express what we're feeling and be able to figure out what we're feeling and be able to figure out the answer to our own problems. So as you're drawing them out and they're processing, they will come up with the solution, and then it gives you an opportunity to affirm, like, hey, that's a great way to solve this.
5: That's Becky Harling, and she joins us today on Focus on the Family with Jim Daly, and I'm John Fuller.
6: John, we spend a lot of time talking, don't we?
5: We do.
6: I mean, this is a talk show, so we spend a lot of time talking, but sometimes we don't spend enough time listening, and I don't know about you, John, I'll just aim it at you, whether that is a struggle for you.
5: I learned long ago that listening is a habit you can cultivate.
6: You know, you strike me as a good listener.
5: I can be.
6: Yeah, honestly. I think I tend to finish sentences.
5: You weren't in my home last night, were you?
6: I'm waiting for you to finish my sentence. No, this is one of the things I've really been working on with Jean, because it is understandably super irritating to her. But she'll be looking for that word, and I'll jump in. Antagonistic? Supportive? She's going, no, would you like to keep trying? She's being very patient. There's something in my mechanism. I think it's a compliment if I'm engaging you that way. I can help you finish your sentences. She doesn't think it's much of a compliment.
5: I have a wife similar to that, Jim, which is why it's good that we're talking about
6: it. Well,
5: this.
6: And I think, you know, there's probably some gender reality to that. I think men typically are not great listeners. It doesn't mean we cannot be. So today's program, we're going to certainly equip you. And then for the women who tend to be good listeners, maybe reinforcing some of that or improving on that skill set, or better yet, just as a couple, having some discussion about it, how can I communicate more effectively with you, is probably a good start. So we're going to talk about that today with Becky Harling.
5: Yeah, and the implications are for everyone, because we all have conversations. It's not just married couples. It's everywhere you go, you can be a better listener. Becky Harling is a speaker, author, mom, and she would probably tell you that grandmother is one of her best titles and roles.
6: She's written
5: a number of books, including the one that forms the foundation for today's conversation, How to Listen So People Will Talk, Build Stronger Communication and Deeper Connections. And you can learn more about Becky and this book at focusonthefamily.ca.
6: Becky, welcome to Focus.
4: Hey, thanks, Jim. It's great
6: so good to
4: be back with both you and John.
6: It's so fun. You know, most of us, if we were to take a self-assessment, this is one of those areas of life that we probably tend to score ourselves higher than we actually are. Like, are you a good listener? Let me ask you that question. What do you think? And you say, yeah, I think generally I am. And then you ask somebody close to you, maybe a spouse or an adult child or your teen child, and they might say something like, yeah, I don't think you're a very good listener. I guess the question is, what are some honest signs that we might not be listening as well as we think we are?
4: Yeah, so I think it's a really good question to ask those that are closest to you, you know. So how well do you think I listen? I mean, I asked our adult daughter that. She was a young adult at the time, and I really thought I was going to get rave reviews, you know. And
6: I'm good. I've written a book about it.
4: Right. Well, and you should never ask your kids a question unless you really want an honest answer.
6: That's for sure.
4: So I, you know, I stood back waiting for her accolades, and instead she's like, well, sometimes you're a good listener, but you interrupt me a lot. You know, you seem distracted a lot. You finish my sentences. And you try to fix things, you know. And I remember thinking, aren't I supposed to fix things? I mean, I'm a mom, right? That's what we do.
6: And seems reasonable.
4: Yeah. And I just remember laying in bed later that night, you know, praying that the Lord would change me and, you know, kind of wrestling it out with the Lord. Like, I thought I was good at this, you know, I'm always home after school when they're there. And, but it doesn't mean you're listening.
6: Well, that's so true. You say listening is like a muscle that needs to be trained. That sounds so fatiguing already. Really? It's one more thing I got to go to the gym for now?
4: Yeah. The good news is you don't have to go to the gym.
6: Well, that's true. But you got to go to the listening gym.
4: Yeah.
6: What does that mean to train your listening skills? What does that look like? So I go from this to that. Describe that.
4: Yeah. You have to be intentional. You know, you have to go into a space where you're saying to yourself, okay, everything that's on my mind right now, I'm going to put in like a box or a locker or a folder so that I can focus on the other person. You know, I think this is really good in marriage. You know, you sit down.
6: You think?
4: You sit down at the dinner table, right? And you come and you've had maybe a long day. You've got a million things on your mind. And your spouse also has a million things on his or her mind. And so learning to just kind of quietly pray, this is the way I do it, you know, help me to put the things that are on my mind aside so that I can be intentional in hearing what Steve has to say, you know, really listening and seeking to understand him. Because I think that's where the work begins.
6: Yeah. So it is, you got to be thoughtful about doing it. That's the thing. I think for an extrovert, maybe we could break it into that kind of design. Extroverts, we flap our mouths a lot. It's fun for us. We want to talk. We want to be at the party.
4: Right.
6: Hey, what are you doing? Hey, did you know last week this happened? Blah, blah,
4: yes.
6: blah. You know the rhythm. And then you have the introverts that are thoughtful people that usually don't finish other people's sentences. They're really trying to listen to you. I've noticed that pattern with people. How do we look at it from that perspective of, if you just like to talk, you're really going to have to work that muscle out to get it into a place where you refrain from talking?
4: Yeah, you really do. I think sometimes the problem with those of us that are extroverts is we like to be the center of attention, you know?
6: We do.
4: And so we go to a party and we want people to engage with us, or we want to be the center of attention. And when you're seeking after being the center of attention, you're not really listening to the other person. You know, there's two types of people. It's been said before. One comes into the room and says, there you are. And another comes into the room and says, here I am. You know, I think we have to look at that and say, what are my expectations as I'm entering this room? Because, you know, bringing it back to Jesus, Jesus was an amazing listener.
6: Yeah.
4: You know,
6: I'm thinking of that scripture that out of the heart, your tongue speaks, right? It's kind of generally that. So these are really spiritual principles beyond the words that are being expressed. So even coming into the room like that, that's a spiritual observation about how we see the world, how we see us, ourselves in the world, how I see you in the world. I mean, that's another level to go to, isn't it?
4: You know, it
6: in
4: really
6: terms of your,
4: is.
6: Kind of estimating your listening skills. It's a spiritual issue before it's anything else.
4: It is. Jesus said, you know, be careful how you listen. And he also instructed us that we're to love one another. And it was David Augsburger who said, you know, to feel heard is so close to feeling loved that for most, the two are indistinguishable. Huh. So that means if my kids don't feel heard, they're not going to feel loved. If my spouse doesn't feel heard, he's not going to feel loved. If my friends don't feel heard, they're not going to feel loved. And that kind of raises the ante on this.
6: Okay, here's the golden question. We're not halfway yet into our discussion, but what's one thing that somebody could do to begin to move in that direction, to shift their listening skills to be more fully present? Just give me one thing at this point.
4: Put your phone away.
6: That's a good one.
4: that's a start. You know, we're so distracted. And, you know, so put your phone away. I can give you like five steps to start, you know. Put your phone away, lean into the person who's talking, you know, nod your head when it's appropriate or smile to keep them, you know, learn to use the phrase, tell me more if you don't understand. All of those are good practices.
6: One of the things you mentioned in the book is self-awareness. That seems right about just about any kind of situation. Self-awareness is a good thing. You had a friend that had kind of missed an emotional moment, and you mentioned this story in the book. What happened as an illustration for all of us? What was going on with her where she just missed the moment and didn't understand the gravity of the situation?
4: Yeah, so I was at a conference and I was having coffee with a friend who had just been diagnosed with breast cancer. Mm. And I am a breast cancer survivor. So I had a lot of empathy for her and was asking her how she was doing and what the treatment plan for her was going to be. And we were having this really deep, intimate conversation. And another friend walked up to the table and just kind of word vomited all over us, you know. At the end, I just said, well, you know, I hope it goes well for you. And she walked away. And it was like, oh, wow. You know, but I think we've all done that from time to time.
6: She just missed
4: the moment.
6: You know,
4: she just missed the moment. She didn't read the room, you know. We have to learn to read a situation when we enter. And if two people are involved in a really quiet, deep, thoughtful conversation, you don't want to come in, you know, like a piece of dynamite sharing your story.
6: How does somebody develop that ability? I mean, somebody, you know, hearing us or watching.
4: Yeah.
6: What does that mean to the person who struggles to read the room? How do you get them to a better place?
4: I think first and foremost, you pray. And you become a fast confessor. When you realize you didn't read the room well, you say, Lord, forgive me. I didn't observe that well. And so help me to show up differently. And I think learning to ask yourself the question in every relationship, in every room that you walk into, how do I want to show up in this room?
6: Huh.
4: You know,
6: I
4: want to show up like Jesus. A lot of times I fall short of that, but I have to remind myself and ask myself, how do I want to show up? How do I want to show up in my marriage? How do I want to show up in my friendships with my kids?
6: Becky, you had a great story about honoring someone during a trip to Nigeria with your husband. What happened there?
4: Yeah, so that trip was life-changing for both of us, for starters. So my husband was raised in Nigeria. He's a missionary kid.
6: Okay.
4: And he had grown up being put in boarding school. And so when we got back to the boarding school, I remember him just doubling over and sobbing because it was so traumatic. And I had rarely seen my husband cry, let alone sob. You know, he's a very strong leader. And the boarding school had set up all these appointments for him. And I just kind of said, you know, he's going to need time to just go back and see what God has here. And that later that night, we were sitting outside the little cabin they gave us, you know, and we were drinking coffee and there were mosquitoes all around, you know, and Steve just started to talk about what it was like as a kid being dropped off at boarding school, not seeing his parents for sometimes 6 weeks at a time, wondering where God was in all of that. Mm. And during that time, as we were sitting there and I was listening to him, I just felt like the Holy Spirit said to me, Becky, this is a holy moment. Just listen to Steve and let him get it all out, you know, and it still brings tears to my eyes, you know, because I had seen my husband and he's a very strong leader. He speaks all over the place, you know, and leads organizations and all of that. But here I got a glimpse of the little blonde haired boy that had felt abandoned because of ministry and wondered, where is God in all of this, you know? Mm-hmm. And that was a huge moment in our marriage, because it really took us to a deeper place of understanding each other.
6: Sure, built intimacy. Know?
4: And it was a huge moment for him as far as the healing God wanted to do in his life. And really, all I did was ask questions and sit and listen.
6: That's good.
5: Yeah. Yeah, this is Focus on the Family with Jim Daly, and our guest today is Becky Harling, and we're covering some of the content in her book, How to Listen So People Will Talk, Build Stronger Communication and Deeper Connections. 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
5: Thanks for listening to Focus on the Family. Let's resume now with the balance of today's programming.
6: Becky, let me ask you this. There's so many circumstances where this fits. A married couple, a teen or adult child with his or her parent, good friends. And what I'm setting up is this difficulty where... And even we even express this in gender terms. Men tend to listen to somebody who's got an issue. They've got a problem. It could be their spouse or any of the configurations I just named. And we're sitting there. We're listening to provide you a way out. That's our whole mission here. Okay, so you had a problem with your girlfriend and you sat down and had coffee and she said this and you said that. And you know what? Maybe next time you're together, you might want to try saying this. And your spouse is going, that's not why I told you this story. I don't need your advice on how to do that. On the two sides of those equations, how do those that are trying to be the problem solvers take a deep breath and say, okay, I'm not here to fix something? That's a tough one for me. Do you have that experience?
5: Absolutely. Yes.
6: So, I mean, I need those mechanisms, if you can provide them to me, especially in my marriage with Jane, where I need to know, this is not a point of fixing. And how do I figure that out?
4: Yeah.
6: Help me, Becky. Help me.
4: I think men and women struggle with that.
6: Okay, good. That's good to hear.
4: Yeah. So be assured, be validated, that we all struggle with that. We want to fix somebody else's problems. But the truth is people don't want us to fix their problems because that really makes them an idiot, you know.
6: Oh, that's interesting.
4: So, I mean, if you can solve my problem in a minute and I haven't figured out how to solve it, that makes me an idiot, right?
6: I've never thought about it that way.
4: You know.
6: That's horrible, but I never have. I just think, you know, you got three people thinking about the problem. Maybe one of you will come up with a good idea to solve it.
4: Right.
6: I mean, that's a more simplistic way of looking at it. That's my approach.
4: So,
6: I never thought about it that it would be demeaning to you that you haven't found the answer. That may be part of my problem right there.
4: Well, and I think one way to change that is to put your focus on understanding the problem more deeply, not on finding the solution to the problem. Mm. So, you know, let's say Jean opens up to you and she's had a rough day with a client or, a rough day in the grocery store or whatever, you know, instead of saying, well, next time you should, first of all, drop the word should, because that's not really helping any of us. But then ask her to describe the situation more and ask questions like, how did that make you feel? And, you know, what do you think of that? And what is God saying to you in that? And just kind of ask questions. Be curious. Learning to be curious is huge.
5: Yeah. You know, you mentioned Jesus earlier, and he did ask insightful questions. I have a friend who kind of went through and did a Bible study on the questions Jesus asked. And it feels like there are conversations where the person is not going to be receptive to my fixing. My wife spent about 2 hours listening to one of our children, and she didn't do the mom thing that you mentioned earlier. She said nothing. She really just asked questions and listened. And sometimes the situation doesn't call for a response, just that question you asked earlier, tell me more.
4: Yeah.
5: So why is that so significant to the person that's talking when we ask questions?
4: You know, it goes back to the book of Proverbs, where in one of the Proverbs, Solomon says, you know, that a person's heart is a deep well, and you're wise if you draw that out. And most of us want to be able to express what we're feeling and be able to figure out what we're feeling and be able to figure out the answer to our own problems. So as you're drawing them out and they're processing, you know, verbally or internally, they will come up with the solution. And then it gives you an opportunity to affirm, like, hey, that's a great way to solve this, you know, rather than you coming in as the knight in shining armor or the hero to solve
6: that's
4: it.
6: Good. Yeah, Jean is an excellent listener. That's something I've observed, but she's learned how to do that well. You mentioned in the book the 5 B's of availability. It starts with be reliable, be intentional, be prepared, be flexible, be alert to divine appointments. So let's talk about those. Be reliable. What does that look like?
4: Yeah, being reliable is so important. You know, in the context of listening, it's really understanding that you are being given a gift with another person's story. And so you want to treasure that. You don't want to share what's not yours to share. You know, so you want to hold confidences and you want to be a reliable friend or a reliable spouse who's going to hear and treasure that story.
6: Yeah, that's good. Yeah. You also, in this area of being flexible, again, one of the 5 B's of availability, be flexible. You have a neighbor, or had a neighbor, Clarice, that taught you a lot about flexibility. What was that?
4: She did. You know, every morning I would go out for a walk. We were living in Denver at the time, and I would say hi to her, and she never answered. So I thought, well, you know, maybe she just doesn't want to be friends. And then one evening I went out for a walk and she said, oh, hi, Becky, come for a walk with me. So we walked and she poured out her whole story to me. And so I had a delightful time with her. The next morning when I said hi, again, she didn't answer. But then I realized she had earphones in. She was listening to something. It wasn't that she didn't want to be a friend, okay, you know. And then before we left that house, before we moved from that house, I remember her knocking on my car door window and we were just about to pull out. And she just said, Becky, you've been such a good neighbor. And I remember thinking, I don't think I've been a good neighbor, but she thought I had because I had taken time to listen to her.
6: Yeah, that is so good. That actually folds in nicely to the last of the 5 B's, and that's be alert to divine appointments.
4: Oh,
6: that
4: so
6: kind
4: huge.
6: Of illustrates that. But get more specific and maybe another illustration from the book where being prepared for those divine appointments, what does that look like?
4: You know, oftentimes those divine appointments happen on planes. And as people who travel, we are often in a hurry. I mean, one great tip for listening better is to let go of your hurry. But I remember that our daughter was traveling home from college. She had just finished finals. She didn't feel like talking to anybody because she just wanted to veg out with a magazine. And a young woman came and sat by her and really wanted to engage her in conversation. And in the course of the conversation, Carrie asked this young woman, what do you do? And she said, I'm an actress. And Carrie has taught musical theater for years. So she said, oh, what kind of acting do you do? Well, it turns out the woman was in the adult industry. And Carrie said, well, how does that make you feel? And this woman began to pour out her heart about how it didn't make her feel good, but she had given it all away because God didn't protect her in one situation. And, you know, Carrie said to her, what would it look like for you to come back to God? And she said, I don't think he'd want me. And Carrie grabbed her hand, and they were both crying at this point. And Carrie said, you know, God loves you so much. He wants you back, and he wants to take away that shame. And she prayed with this young woman whose name was Jessica before the plane landed. And as a family, we continued to pray for Jessica. And a couple years later, we heard from Jessica that she was out of the industry, that God had redeemed her life, and that she was now traveling and speaking about, you know, why wait?
6: Yeah.
4: And, but she said something interesting in that conversation. She said God had positioned so many people near her in airplanes who kept directing her back to Jesus that she finally thought, I better listen to this.
6: Boy, that's, you know? That's a reminder of being prepared and ready.
4: It is.
6: And I think so many people that we talk to, Becky, that have been at the microphone here with us talking about how to reach people, how to, you know, do better at being present so the Lord can use you. What a great example. And I think that pain and that hurt is all around us. It's just we're going so fast, to your point.
4: Yes.
6: We don't stop to notice it, or we don't take time to say, I can see you're carrying a heavy burden.
4: Yeah.
6: I mean, some of these things are simple to do, but it takes and requires your engagement.
4: Uh-huh.
6: Which we're so, I'll just speak for myself. I don't know how all of you react to that, but, you know, I feel like I want to be very specific with how much of that I give away, which I think is not where the Lord's heart is at. He's saying, like, be ready. Be my kingdom right now.
4: Yeah.
6: Bring my kingdom to those around you. Be present and give to those around you. Ask the right questions. And let me turn to the listener here at Focus on the Family. We want to be here for you. We have so many good things for you here. We have a counseling team that can help you. You just call us, and John will give those details in a minute. And we'll schedule a time for a counselor to call you back. 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

0: in trouble in that game because he was yelled at by the coach for not listening and not following through on what the coach had asked him to do. And it became this big storm on TV. You know, everybody knew the guy hadn't listened and he was mad. And he's walking through the airport and he sees my book and he holds it up and he points to it. He's like, clearly I needed this book, you know, and it kind of went viral on Instagram.
1: Yeah. That's so good. But I guess it proves the point, right?
0: Yeah.
1: And at least he had the ability to say, I've made a mistake.
0: Yes.
1: I need to listen better.
0: Yes.
1: That's what we're talking about. If you feel like you're that guy or that lady, man, get a hold of this book, How to Listen So People Will Talk. And you're getting a great resource that even an NBA player uses.
2: 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I'm John Fuller, inviting you back as we once again help you and your family thrive in Christ.

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2: Showers with a few thunderstorms ending this evening, then clearing with a wind north 20 kilometers per hour, becoming light this evening with a low of 8. Tuesday sunny, becoming a mix of sun and cloud in the afternoon. Wind becoming northwest 20 kilometers per hour in the afternoon with a high of 24 and a UV index of 7 or high. Tuesday night, partly cloudy with a low of 10. Wednesday, cloudy with a high of 21. Thursday, sunshine with a high of 22. And Friday, a mix of sun and cloud with a 40% chance of showers and a high of 21 degrees. Stay prepared with the 7-day forecast on the weather page on Discover Westman or on your Discover Westman app.
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5: You may know the story of Pentecost, but do you truly know the Helper? 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
6: Welcome to Turning Point. Spiritual growth doesn't happen automatically. In fact, many never grow at all after giving their life to Christ. Don't be one of them. Today, Dr. David Jeremiah explains how God intends for every Christian to keep growing, developing a fruitful life that reflects the character of Christ. From his series on the Holy Spirit, here's David to share his message, The Fruit of the Spirit.
7: Well, the Bible tells us that when the Holy Spirit is in control of your life, there will be some things that happen. And Galatians chapter 5 gives us the list of the fruit of the Spirit. You've heard the list. It's the love, joy, peace list. And the other characteristics that are a part of it, we're going to take it apart and put it back together in these next 2 days. Hopefully.